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The National Weather Service in Raleigh has issued a severe thunderstorm warning for southwestern Nash County, northeastern Wake County, western Wilson County, northeastern Johnston County, southwestern Franklin County until 9:15 p.m. At 8:29 p.m., severe thunderstorms were located along a line extending from near Wake Forest to near Elm City, moving southwest at 20 miles per hour. Hazard, 60 miles per hour wind gusts and penny-size hail. Source, radar indicated. Impact, expects damage to roofs, siding, and trees. Locations impacted include Raleigh, Wilson, Wake Forest, Garner, Clayton, Zebulon, Elm City, Bailey, Nightdale, and Wendell. This includes the following highways: Interstate 95 between mile markers 127 and 116. Interstate 40 between mile markers 298 and 304. Interstate 440 between mile markers 8 and 16. Interstate 540 between mile markers 13 and 24. North Carolina Highway 264 between mile markers 20 and 45. For your protection, move to an interior room on the lowest floor of a building. Repeating, a severe thunderstorm warning has been issued until 9:15 p.m. for the following counties in North Carolina: Franklin, Johnston, Nash, Wake, and Wilson.

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1: He's a ranch hand in a pinch, man. Hotter than the red on the cattle brand. Cause she's a gold digger with a quick trigger. A cast iron skillet swinging lid flipper. Now he's a double wide on the county line. Sipping on a six pack of Lone Star Light. She did him dirty.

horseback. Now he's a buckskin, 15 hands, five-time team rope champion. 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Hell, she don't even know

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1: I'm Greg Bell, and we open with a hit comedy. And later we travel to Metropolis to make our weekly visit with the adventures of Superman. Alice Faye first came to showbiz fame as a singer and actress in a series of 1930s and early 40s big screen musicals, including Alexander's Ragtime Band, Rosa Washington Square, and Hello Frisco Hello, as well as a couple appearances with child star Shirley Temple in Stowaway and Poor Little Rich Girl. Her husband, Phil Harris, gained his nationwide fame as a scene-stealing cast member on the Jack Benny program. Well, in 1946, the couple began working together on the Fitch Bandwagon variety show, which evolved into their hit sitcom, Harris and Faye. Their supporting cast was second to none, led by Mr. Radio himself, Elliot Lewis, as Frankie Remley, and Walter Tetley as Julius, the delivery boy. Tetley was an adult actor with a pre-adolescent-sounding voice, and he was also heard on radio as nephew Leroy on The Great Gildersleeve. Oh, by the way, a special treat. Julius's mother is voiced by Rose Marie, best remembered for the role of TV comedy writer Sally Rogers on The Dick Van Dyke Show. She was 26 at the time she played Tetley's mother in this broadcast, where he was actually 36. Ah, the wonders of radio. Let's head back to May 13th, 1951.
2: 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Mr. Scott, the sponsor, has arranged a big Mother's Day party today for the employees of the RCA Victor Company. Alice and Phil and their mothers have been invited.
3: You know, Alice, I think it's swell of Mr. Scott to have a party for all of us and our mothers.
4: Yes. And you know, Mr. Scott is offering a prize for the mother who is the best cook and one for the prettiest mother. I'm sure my mom will win the prettiest mother contest.
3: Silly girl. When it comes to looks, my mom is known as the middle-aged Ava Gardner.
4: Well, that's a novelty. A middle-aged man with a middle-aged mother.

0: a nasty thing to say about your own grandmother.
1: The trouble you Faze is you're just jealous of the Harris family beauty. It's our Indian blood that gives us our fine classical features of the true early American. Oh, well, it serves me right. Grandmother told me never to marry a pale face.
2: Your grandmother never liked me.
1: Well, why should she? You don't make any effort to get along with her.
2: Now, how can you say that? Once a month, I go out to see her at the reservation.
1: Big thing. She goes to see her at the reservation. But you never hold a conversation with her.
2: I tried to, but she doesn't understand me.
1: She would if you took smoke signal lessons, like I told you.
2: Oh, Phil, let's not argue. Both our mothers are pretty. But I'm sure my mother will win the prize for the best cook. Have you ever tried her corned beef and cabbage?
1: You haven't lived until you've tasted my mother's buffalo meat blintzes. And as for her dried corn popovers, well, they're just... come in.
3: Hiya, Curly.
1: Ah, hello, Frankie.
3: Happy Mother's Day, Alice. I brought you a present.
2: Oh, thank you, Frankie. What is it?
3: A greeting card. Go ahead, read it out loud.
2: Okay. To a sick aunt. A sick aunt?
3: Well, they're all out of Mother's Day cards. But I like the sentiment of this one. Go ahead, read it.
2: Okay. It grieves us so to see you ill, lying there so white and still. So get out of bed as soon as you're able. We need the sheet for the dining room table. What kind of a card is that for Mother's Day?
1: I hope you gave your own mother something nicer than that.
3: Well, naturally. You see, in my youth, I was a bit of a problem. And as a result of my adolescent escapades, Mother has grown old before her time. But I think the present I gave her today will remedy that.
1: Oh? What'd you give her?
3: A gift certificate for a facelifting job.
2: Oh, what a lovely gift.
3: Well, if you like it, Alice, I'll get one for you, too.
1: All right. This boy's always thinking of the welfare of these loved ones. Like last year, the doctor said his grandmother needed some rest and quiet. That she should get away from the hustle and bustle of city life. And you know what Frankie did?
2: What?
1: He bought her a due bill for a 2 weeks vacation and a duck blind.
3: Greater love hath no man.
2: Say, Frankie, are you taking your mother to the party tonight?
3: Of course. Who's having a party?
2: Mr. Scott's having a party for all the employees and their mothers.
3: And he didn't invite me?
2: Oh, don't feel bad, Frankie.
3: Well, it's all right. If he doesn't want me, he doesn't want me. But I'll get even with him. When Mother and me get to his party, we won't talk to him.
1: Emily, you can't take your mother to a party you haven't been invited to.
3: I have to. Mom's gonna think it's awful funny that the company has a big party and doesn't invite the president and his mother.
1: Emily, you didn't tell your mother that you're the president of RCA Victor.
3: Oh, of course not. I couldn't tell her a fib like that.
1: Thank goodness.
3: She thinks I'm still president of the Rexall Company. How can Scotty do this to my mother?
1: All right, all right. Don't get upset, Frankie. It was probably an oversight. He wouldn't do... Wait a minute. Come in. Hey, it's Scotty.
2: Hello, Mr. Scott.
4: Hello, Mrs. Harris. Mr. Harris, I was... Oh, hello, Remley.
5: Don't you talk to me.
4: Harris, what's bothering Lefty the Lush?
3: You know what's bothering me. You're having a party tonight. You didn't invite me. Why?
4: The party is only for employees and their mothers.
3: Well, I have a mother.
4: Oh, you're kidding. I'm sorry, Remley, but the thought didn't occur to me that you ever had a mother.
3: Where'd you think I came from?
4: I thought you just accumulated like the sediment at the bottom of a beer barrel.
3: Mr. Scott, you're a nasty old man. But in spite of your nastiness, I want you to know that I hate you.
2: Frankie, Mr. Scott is a very nice person, and you're the only one I know who hates him.
3: I am not. Got my mother working on it, too.
4: Oh, keep quiet. Mrs. Harris,

0: I'm planning a little entertainment tonight, and I was wondering if I could get somebody to sing for us.
1: My mother will be glad to sing.
0: Your mother sings, Harris?
1: Oh, sure. You ought to hear Mom's rendition of The Thing in Cherokee.
0: Well, that's not exactly what I had in mind.
1: It ain't, huh? Then I'll be glad to sing for you.
0: That ain't what I had in mind either. Mrs. Harris, I thought perhaps you'd sing.
2: Oh, I'll be glad to.
1: What do you want me to do?
0: You can be one of the judges for the contests, Harris.
1: Oh, okay.
0: As you know, I am personally donating all the prizes. I don't like to brag.
3: Then don't.
2: What's the first prize, Mr. Scott?
0: Well, you've seen that beautiful RCA Victor 19-inch television set I have in my home.
2: You're giving away a television set?
0: No, but the winner will be allowed to come over to my house and watch a whole Hopalong Cassidy picture free of charge.
1: Well, I don't think my mother'd be interested in the first prize. She's a Tim McCoy fan. Why stay? Look, Mr. Scott, what would Mom get if she won second prize?
3: A free ride on a 45 RPM record player.
0: No. Bramley, will you please keep out of this?
3: Not unless you invite me to your party.
0: All right, you can come.
2: Oh, by the way, Mr. Scott, is there anything in particular you'd like to have me sing tonight?
0: Oh, I'm glad you asked that, Mrs. Harris. I wrote a little song that I think might be appropriate for the occasion.
2: Oh, how nice. What's the name of it?
0: I call it That RCA Mother of Mine.
3: That's cute, isn't it?
1: Yes, it is. It has a nice, saleable sentiment to it. I think, though, it should have an arrangement for cash register, don't you? I got an idea, Scotty. Why don't you let Alice and me do a duet?
0: What duet?
1: The Letter. It's a record we made for your company. I'll tell you what, we'll sing it for you right now. The record sells for 85 cents. Do you want to pay us now, or would you like to wait until we finish?
0: I'll wait.
1: Righto. I had planned to be wed to a redhead named Red, but I had to go away. Now to Red I was true, and I thought she was too, till she wrote me a letter one day.

0: named Yvette, Cécheur la femme, she was my chérie. The wedding was set, but Yvette, I regret, sent the following letter to me. Reading.
1: Dear Jean, I

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Read.

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5: You know something, Scotty? I can't wait for your party tonight. Gee whiz, we ought to have a lot of fun.
4: Well, I hope the rest of you will, but I don't think it will be a very pleasant occasion for me. You see, my mother isn't coming.
6: Can't stand the sight of you, huh?
4: It's not that. Mother lives in the East. She was flying out here for the party, but she was forced down in Chicago.
6: Her arms get tired?
4: Will you please keep quiet? It won't be much of a party for me, but I'll make the best of it. Well, I have to be running along. I'll see you all at the party tonight. Goodbye.
7: Goodbye, Mr. Scott.
4: So long, Scotty.
7: Oh, Phil, I feel terrible about Mr. Scott. He'll be the only one whose mother isn't here.
6: Yeah, that's right. And a guy should be near his mother on Mother's Day. I feel sorry for him, too. Don't you, for Emily?
8: My heart cries for him, dies for
6: all
8: him.
6: All right, never mind, never mind.
8: Curly, maybe we ought to...
6: Wait a minute, just hold it. Will he come in?
9: Hi, everybody.
7: Hello, Julius.
6: Hey, hiya, kid. What you got there?
9: Inasmuch as this is Mother's Day, I have brung a present for the fairest flower in all the land. Here you are.
6: Thank you, son. Now you may kiss my cheek. I'll just put these in the box.
9: Get your grubby paws off of them dandelions. They're for Miss Faye.
7: Oh, it's very sweet of you, Julius, and I love dandelions.
9: I knew you would. And they're very practical, too. When the bloom is gone, you can make wine out of them.
6: What are you trying to do, make a wino out of my wife?
7: What did you get your mother, Julius?
9: I bought her a crash helmet.
6: A crash helmet?
9: Yeah. She's the anchor man for the women's roller derby team. Now, she loves skating. She's always on roller skates.
6: Don't they get rusty when she takes a bath?
9: She don't wear them in the house. Except for the time when she lost her skate key. For 2 days, she couldn't get her skates off. Papa almost left her.
6: Why?
9: How would you like to wake up in the middle of the night with cold wheels running up and down your...
7: Has your mother always been a roller skater?
9: Oh, no, she used to be in vaudeville. She was one of the greatest mimics in the business. Her best imitation is Jimmy Durante.
7: Say, Julius, maybe you could bring your mother to Mr. Scott's Mother's Day party tonight to entertain.
9: I'll be glad to. Sounds like it ought to be a lot of fun.
7: Well, it will be for everybody except Mr. Scott. Poor man. His mother won't be there.
6: Yeah, and I wish we could help him. It's his party, and he ought to have a mother.
10: Why don't you call Abby Rents and hire one for him?
6: Don't be crude.
7: Hey, say, that gives me an idea. Excuse me, fellas. Hiring a mother isn't such a bad idea. Mr. Scott ought to have a mother this evening, and I'm gonna get him one. I'll go over and see Mrs. West. She plays mother roles in pictures, and she'd be perfect. Oh, Phil, I'll be right back.
6: Okay, honey. Oh, gee whiz, that Scotty should have a mother tonight. I wish I could help him. Hey, excuse me a minute, fellas. My sponsor needs a mother, I'll hire him one. And I'll get one who looks the part. Now, let's see, where does a guy go to find a mother who looks like a television set?
7: Well,
6: Hey, Remley.
0: Huh?
6: Entertain Julius. I'll be back in a minute.
0: What do you mean I should entertain him?
9: You hired a Mac. Entertain me. Do some tricks. Walk over some hot coals in your bare feet.
0: I'll be quiet. I haven't got time now. I got to do something. Excuse me. Scotty was nice enough to invite me to the party, so I'm going to get somebody to play his mother. She ought to resemble Scotty, but where can I find a mother with a mustache and a horrible disposition? No, I won't be vindictive. I'll get him a pretty mother.
11: Hey, Julius, talk to yourself. I'll be right back.
9: What kind of a house is this? Everybody goes off and leaves me alone. Gee, it's a shame about Mr. Scott. He ought to have a mother for the party. Hey, I got an idea. Mom, are you home? Hey, Mom!
12: What?
9: Mom, you gotta stop imitating Judy Holliday. You've been talking like that ever since you seen Born Yesterday.
12: All right. What do you want already?
9: I want you to pretend that you're somebody's mother.
12: Why do you want me to pretend I'm somebody's mother, Mac?
9: Stop imitating me! Look, Mom, Mr. Scott's having a party tonight, and his mother won't be there, so I want you to pretend you're her. Can you imitate somebody old?
13: Of course I can, son. Gentlemen of the jury, don't send this boy to jail.
9: Not Lionel Barrymore! Look, I want you to give your best imitation tonight.
12: My best? Well, if that's the one you want, okay.
6: All right, ladies and mothers, please, attention, ladies, please. I want to take this opportunity to welcome all you mothers on this happy occasion. We are going to have some entertainment by the mothers themselves. First of all, Mrs. Remley will deliver a short lecture on the evils of having children. After that, Mrs. Fay will give an impersonation of Rudy Valley singing the Whiffenpoof song. Following that will be the highlight of the evening. Mrs. Harris will give an exhibition of Indian wrestling.
14: Not yet, Mom. Keep your blanket on till it's your turn.
6: Simmer down, please. Quiet. Before the entertainment starts, I'd like to say a few words. You've all noticed the empty chair at my side. It seems that my mother...
7: Mr. Scott, don't say anything about your mother not being here. I hired an actress to play your mother.
6: Well, Mrs. Harris, you shouldn't have done
7: that. Oh, it's too late. She's coming in now.
15: Hello, son.
6: Hello, mother.
15: It's so good to see you, son. Did Alice tell you this is costing you $4 an hour?
6: It's good to see you too, Mother. What do you mean, $4 an hour?
15: Oh, you're looking splendid, son. And stop beefing. I usually get time and a half on Sunday.
6: Well, sit down next to me, Mother dear. I'll make a flat deal, $8 for the whole evening. Folks, I didn't expect Mother to show up, but she did, and I must say this is
14: Scotty,
6: a surprise.
14: Scotty, you don't know it, but you're in for another surprise. I hired a mother for you, too.
6: You didn't.
16: Hello, son. Oh, it's so good to see you again.
6: Lady,
16: my boy. Folks, I want you to know that I'm so happy to be here with my son, the maker of those wonderful RCA Victor television sets, the set that has a clear, bright, steady picture.
14: All right, lady, all right. You can stop.
6: Let her talk. Please continue, you dear old commercial mother of mine.
17: Just a moment, Mr. Scott. Do you mean you have two mothers?
6: Yes, father was very rich. He overdid everything.
4: seriously, folks, I don't really have two mothers.
10: No, you have three, Scotty.
4: Three?
10: Scotty, I want you to meet your mother, Bubbles Laverne.
18: Hello, sonny boy.
4: But there are...
18: Oh, aren't you going to give your mother a great big kiss?
4: Now, look here, young lady. Oh, mommy. Come sit on your little boy's lap.
18: Mr. Scott!
4: Yes, Mother's Day, yes, go ahead. Folks, there has been a misunderstanding, but I think this is my last mother.
9: You want a bet?
4: Quiet, please. Now, I'd like everybody to join me in singing a little tribute to the one we all love best, our mother. Ready?
19: Happy Mother's Day to you. Happy Mother's Day to you.
9: Wait a minute. Stop the music. Stop the music. Which one of you is Clyde Scott?
20: Mom, not Durante.
4: I'm Clyde Scott. Who are you?
9: I'm your mother. Now, pucker up your lips, Sonny, and give me a kiss.
4: I don't want to kiss you.
9: And sharpen your nose and we'll duel each other. I got a million of them.
4: look, lady, I'm loaded with mothers. I don't need you. Go away, please.
9: To think I'd ever hear this from my boy Umbriago. All right, I'll go. But remember, who will be with you when I'm far away? Let me hear that high note.

0: I didn't know Durante was a mother. folks, this is embarrassing. I realize it's a little unusual for a man to have four mothers, but I can explain. You see, my mother was supposed to be here, but her plane was grounded in Chicago, and these people, meaning well, went out and hired...
1: Hello, son, I'm here.
0: Oh, no, another one. Now, look, lady, I've... Mother! My real mother. Mom, I thought you weren't coming.
1: I got another plane out of Chicago, and here I am, son.
0: Oh, it's so good to see you, Mother. Folks, I want you to meet my real mother.
2: A likely story. Will you wait for him to applaud for his real mother, please? Of course, I don't believe it myself. Where did he hire? Imagine a guy hiring somebody to play his own mother.
0: Oh, but gentlemen,
2: I'm
0: this
2: taking
0: is...
2: my mother out of here. Fold your teepee, Mom.
3: I'm leaving, too. Come along, Bubbles, dear.
0: Oh, now, don't everybody go. I tell you, this is my mother. This one isn't a phony. She's the real McCoy. Please come back. Oh, Mama. Everybody's left my party.
1: Now, don't cry, Clyde. We don't need them. We can have fun ourselves. Tell you what, you can take me where you took me last Mother's Day.
0: Can I?
1: Yes, we'll go to your factory and I'll help you polish the 17-inch screens.
0: Oh, Mama. You and I'll wipe.
4: Alice and Phil will be back in just a moment.
2: Folks, you know what traffic accidents are. They're something that happened to other people, but not to you. That's the thinking of the majority of America's drivers. And that's the thinking that causes traffic accidents. Obey the traffic regulations and drive carefully. The care you take may save a life. Good night, everybody.
5: Good night, everybody.
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6: A Mother's Day broadcast from May 13, 1951, with Julius's mother played by Rose Marie, 26 at the time. She was born with the name Rose Marie Mazzetta in New York City, and by the age of three was a performer under the name of Baby Rose. 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While she also did some films, Rose Marie's biggest fame came on television, namely playing comedy writer Sally Rogers on The Dick Van Dyke Show. I'm Greg Bell, and up next, it's our weekly visit with The Adventures of Superman. We'll resume the fall 1947 storyline, The Ruler of Darkness, right after this break.
7: I am the Whistler, and I know many things, for I walk by night. 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
7: It was night, but even with the protection of darkness, Max Tyler crouched low on the apartment house fire escape. He was tense, alert, ready to run. And suddenly it happened.
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9: 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Double-cross, huh? 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
11: 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So pretty much we designed it to work anywhere. That's what we wanted. You know, we wanted our family member, our dogs, to have clear warnings so that they could make the right choice before chasing after, you know, that deer or that rabbit.
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6: 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Known as the Ruler of Darkness, this one played out in the fall of 1947. Listen now for Bud Collier as both Clark Kent and Superman. The announcer is Jackson Beck, and the commercial spokesman is Dan McCullough. This is Part 9.
12: Faster than a speeding bullet. More powerful than a locomotive. Able to leap tall buildings at a single bound. Look, up in the sky. It's a bird. It's a plane. It's Superman.
13: Today, eat Kellogg's Pep, the Super Cereal. Super, as in Superman.
14: Kellogg's Pep, the Sunshine Cereal. Kellogg's Pep, the Super Cereal, presents The Adventures of Superman.
15: Today in the city hospital, Clark Kent and Colonel Adams, personal physician to the governor, question a young intern about the disappearance of a patient who is alleged to be the hit-and-run victim of editor Perry White. Listen.
16: Do you have any idea what happened to the patient who was in this room, Doctor?
17: Why, yes, he left the hospital about an hour ago, Mr. Kent.
18: But how could he? I understood he was in a very critical condition.
17: Well, that's what I understood too, Colonel, but his doctor and two men took him away on a stretcher.
16: Well, do you know where they took him?
17: No, I don't. I presume Mr. Jansen, the hospital superintendent, knows, though. He was here at the time.
16: That's the man we want to see. Come on, Colonel.

0: And now, the adventures of Superman.
1: Shortly after Perry White, editor of the Metropolis Daily Planet, agreed to run for mayor against the candidate of Mike Hickey, corrupt political boss, he was arrested and jailed as a hit-and-run driver. Certain that White was being framed, Clark Kent went to the city hospital, where Harry Niles, alleged victim of the hit-and-run attack, was supposedly in a very critical condition. Using his Superman X-ray vision, that Niles, beneath his layers of bandages, was not injured at all. Balked by the mayor, a tool of political boss Mike Hickey, Kent persuaded the governor of the state to send Colonel Adams, his personal physician, back to Metropolis to examine Niles. But when Kent and Colonel Adams arrived at the hospital, they found that Niles had been taken away, and they hurried to Hospital Superintendent Jansen's office.
2: I demand that you tell me where Harry Niles is, Mr. Jansen.
3: Really? What gives you the right to demand anything of me, Mr. Kent?
2: An executive order from the governor instructing Colonel Adams here to examine Niles.
4: Here's the order, Mr. Jansen.
3: Keep it. I was appointed by the mayor, gentlemen. I take orders only from him.
2: Look, Jansen, why are you afraid to let Colonel Adams examine Niles?
3: I'm not afraid. There's just no reason for it. Niles has his own doctor. Besides, he's in a critical condition. He can't be disturbed by outsiders.
5: You say he's in a critical condition, huh? And yet you permitted him to be taken from the hospital? As a physician, I find that very strange and suspicious.
3: I don't care how it seems to you. This is municipal business and does not concern the state government.
5: See here.
3: Now, look, I've wasted enough time. Get out.
2: Not so fast, Mr. Jansen. One more question.
3: Get out. Get out, or I'll call the police and have you thrown out.
5: Why, you insolent...
2: We're going, Jansen. But we'll be back to see you thrown out. Come on, Colonel. Let's go. I told the driver to drop me at police headquarters, Colonel, and then take you to the railroad station.
5: It's all right, Kent. You know, it makes my blood boil to see a man like Jansen at the head of the city's own hospital. How do the people stand for it?
2: Well, I assure you, the people don't like it. But Mike Hickey holds the entire administration of this town in his dirty hands. Why, he even framed Perry White and smeared our reform party. But we may still be able to beat him in this election if I can find Harry Niles fast enough.
5: Any idea how to do that?
2: Well, you see, Niles is the state's witness against White. As such, he can't be moved without the consent of the police. So Inspector Henderson must know where he is.
5: I see. Is Henderson on your side or Hickey's?
2: He's on the side of justice. He's straight as a string. That's what I'm counting on.
5: Good.
2: Oh, here we are, police headquarters now. Well, I'm sorry you had to make this trip to Metropolis for nothing, Colonel.
5: Well, that's all right, Kent. Good luck to you in this fight.
2: Thanks. I'll keep you posted. So long.
6: Now, look, Kent, even if I wanted to, I couldn't tell you where Niles is. Because I don't know.
2: You don't?
6: That's right. The mayor took this whole thing out of my hands.
2: But, Inspector, he can't do that. You're holding Perry White in jail, and Niles is your witness against him.
6: Kent, you ought to get your facts straight. White was released an hour ago on bail.
2: Released?
6: That's right. Now, if Niles dies, White'll be brought in and tried for manslaughter. If Niles lives, White'll be tried on assault charges.
2: Don't you see, Inspector? That's why you've got to help me find Niles now.
6: Look, Kent, I like you. And speaking strictly off the record, I'd like nothing better than to see you run Mike Hickey and his gang out of Metropolis.
2: Well, then, why...
6: But, well, if you had any real proof of your charge, maybe I could help you. But as it is...
2: Okay, Inspector. I'll have to find Niles myself. Just tell me this, though, if you will. What do you know about Niles?
6: Nothing. Nothing except that he holds a small job in the sanitation department.
2: Works for the city, huh?
6: Mm-hmm. And he lives alone in a rooming house at 1100 West 13th Street.
2: 1100 West 13th, okay. Now, what do you know about the doctor who just happened to be at the scene of the accident the other night, the one who's now acting as Niles' physician? I think you said his name was Tobin?
6: That's right, yes. His office is at 1900 West 88th Street.
2: 1900 West 88th.
6: Right. And he's also on the city payroll, health department.
2: He works for the city too, eh?
6: Right.
2: How about it now, Inspector? Still think there's nothing fishy about this case?
6: Confound it, I know it's fishy, Kent, but there's nothing I can do. Nothing! Until you bring me something more than just a, well, just a private opinion to go on.
2: All right, Inspector. I'll bring you something to go on. I'll bring you plenty. So long.
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3: Leaving police headquarters, Clark Kent makes 2 phone calls, and a short time later, we find him in the office of his friend, Candy Myers, the private detective.
4: They didn't take Carrie Niles to his home, Candy. I just checked, and Dr. Tobin's office is closed. His nurse said he told her to be gone for a day or two. She doesn't know where.
5: Well, it's pretty clear that both Tobin and Niles ducked into a deep hole, Kent, and pulled the hole in after them. My guess is you won't see either one of them till after the elections.
4: That'll be too late, Candy. We've got to find them and find them in a hurry. Otherwise, Mike Hickey's crowd will sweep the elections and Mr. White may go to the penitentiary.
5: I know, Kent, I know, but down at Halenham won't be an easy job. Only thing we can do is to find out all we can about Niles and his doctor pal and then follow each trail separately, hoping one of them will pay off.
4: Well, that's what I thought you
5: but
4: could.
5: But my 2 assistants are out of town on a case. I can't cover both angles. I only got 2 feet.
4: And I've got 2. You take one man, I'll take the other. Now, whom do you want, Niles or Dr. Tobin?
5: Niles is my baby. You take the medico, Kent.
4: Okay, we'll keep in touch with each other through the Daily Planet. And remember, Candy, every minute counts.
3: Grimly determined to track down the 2 conspirators, Clark Kent and Candy Myers take up their separate trails, unaware that great danger will intervene before they see each other again. We'll be back in a moment for the exciting climax of today's episode, so keep

0: back to the adventures of Superman. Our scene is several miles southwest of Metropolis in a deserted county forest preserve where a small private ambulance is parked in a grove of trees. In the back of the ambulance, a dapperly dressed pink-cheeked man with a small waxed mustache is busily unwinding the last of many layers of bandages from his wiry, ferret-faced companion.
1: I'll have these bandages off in a minute, Niles. There, that does it. Probably a little stiff. Want me to help you up?
2: No. I can make it, Doc. Oh, boy, it sure feels good to have all them wrappings off. You had me taped up like a mummy.
1: Well, I had to make it look good, you know. You were supposed to be critically injured.
2: Yeah. I took a big chance. If we hadn't got away before that planet reporter showed up with another doc, my name would be Mud. I hope Mike Hickey appreciates it.
1: Oh, he does. He gave me $1,000 for you.
2: What?
1: Here it is.
2: Only $1,000 for sewing up the election farm.
1: Relax. He said there'll be more and a nice fat job on some city payroll after the elections, Niles.
2: Well, that's a little better. Hey, what's he going to do for you, Doc?
1: He's making me commissioner of the health department.
2: Hey, not bad, huh?
1: Not at all. See, Mike takes care of his friends. Well, now, are you all set?
2: Yep. Everything's Jake. Here I go to get lost.
1: All right. Remember now, nobody sees you until after the elections.
2: Don't you worry. Where I'm going, nobody will find me. So long, Doc. Be seeing you.
1: So long, Niles. See you right here after the elections.
0: Waiting until Harry Niles had disappeared among the trees, the dapper Dr. Tobin returns to the ambulance, slides in behind the wheel, then steps on the starter and pulls away. So Clark Kent was right. The hit-and-run charge for which Editor Perry White faces a penitentiary term was a frame-up by Mike Hickey, arranged to discredit White and the Reform Party with the voters of Metropolis and to ensure the re-election of Hickey's corrupt machine. Will Hickey get away with it? Or can Superman and Candy Myers somehow catch up with Harry Niles and Dr. Tobin and in time to foil the crooked political boss? Don't miss tomorrow's exciting episode, fellows and girls. Be sure to tune in tomorrow, same time, same station, for more thrills in The Ruler of Darkness on The Adventures of Superman.
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4: 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I'm Greg Bell, and earlier we had Rose Marie as Julius's mother on the Phil Harris and Alice Faye program. And I mentioned most remember her today for the role of comedy writer Sally Rogers on The Dick Van Dyke Show. But do you remember who played her nerdy boyfriend Herman Glimcher on that hit TV sitcom? A further hint, on radio he played Son Rush on Vic and Sade, and he was Skeezix on the Gasoline Alley program Uncle Walt and Skeezix. I'll name him and then wrap up when radio was right after this.
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4: 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And on radio, he was Rush on Vic and Sade. And Skeezix on the Gasoline Alley program, Uncle Walt and Skeezix. The answer is Billy Idelson. 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

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Middays here starting at 11 o'clock Monday through Friday. It's Town Talk. 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

1450, 100.1, WIZS Henderson. 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

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We are right here with you. 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

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Middays here starting at 11 o'clock Monday through Friday. It's Town Talk. We also have the local skinny and local news. 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

spot. 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
1: This is WIZS Henderson. It's time for the Joy Christian Center broadcast. Romans chapter 10, verse 17 says, "Faith comes by hearing, and hearing the word of God." 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
2: Greetings in the name of Jesus. Jesus is Lord. This is Pastor Bruce LeGates, and I welcome you to the Joy Christian Center broadcast. Go get your Bible and follow along with today's teaching. First, let's go to a wonderful faith-filled song, and then we'll go right into today's lesson. On the

Let's all open our Bibles up to the book of Acts, chapter 2. Acts chapter 2. And we'll be looking at verse 1. Acts chapter 2. I lost some of my sound, did I? We good? Can you hear me good back there? Okay. All right, good. Obey God and be filled with the Holy Spirit. Lesson H, Believers' Responsibility Series, number 10. Reasons for speaking or praying in tongues. Acts chapter 2, and we'll begin in just a moment with verse 1 of chapter 2. Heavenly Father, we thank you again today for your holy written word of God. Thank you that all scripture is given by inspiration.

0: your cohorts, give you no place in us. Go from us in Jesus' name. Angels of God, we dispatch you to minister for us and to us in Jesus' name. Everyone said again, amen.
1: Amen.
0: Amen. Okay. This is the beginning of the church. Now, think about this. We all know that in the book of Genesis, we see the beginning of mankind, the beginning of the human race, the creation of our earth, the beginning. We know where we came from. We know who created us. Now, in the book of Acts, we see the beginning of the church. This is how the church started, the beginning. And the very first thing that the Lord, head of the church, insisted that the church members receive was the baptism with the Holy Spirit. That was the most important thing. He wanted them to wait till they be endued with power from on high. That even was came before the water baptism situation, Father, Son, and Holy Spirit. And if you were water baptized, by the way, in years gone by, and you have a sense that you want to be baptized again in water, because the first time you were baptized, you might not have known what you were doing. If you'll make a note on a card and pass it to me, we'll arrange some. This summer we'll have a plan to have a baptismal service. But anyway, that's a water baptism. But now we have a Holy Ghost baptism service anytime somebody wants to be filled. Now, so this is the beginning of the church. These Christians, these approximately 120 Christians were there praying. And in those days, in verse 15 of chapter 1, it says, Peter stood up in the midst of the disciples and said, the number of these names together were about 120. About 120. Now, so that's an approximate number, he said. And so they were there and they prayed. And they were praying and they were waiting for the day of Pentecost to come, when they were actually waiting till they were endued with power from on high. Jesus said, you wait until you be endued from power from on high. He said in the first chapter of Acts, John truly baptized with water, but you shall be baptized with the Holy Ghost not many days hence. And so he wanted them to wait. He said, you go and wait. He commanded them to wait. He commanded them. Okay, so we see here in Acts chapter 2 and verse 1. When the day of Pentecost was fully come, they were all with one accord in one place. I'll mention this. It says that at least 500 people saw him at one time after he was raised from the dead. Yes. But only approximately 120 decided to go and wait. So everybody's not going to join the group. But they should, but they wouldn't. They didn't. When the day of Pentecost was fully come, they were all with one accord in one place. Better to have a small group in one accord than have a lot of people and people not on the same page. Yes. And suddenly, there came a sound from heaven as of a rushing mighty wind. That was a manifestation of the Holy Spirit. One of them right there. A rushing mighty wind. You ever have been in a hurricane or a real bad thunderstorm and get the wind running through that rushing mighty wind? Whew. And this rushing mighty wind filled all the house where they were sitting. And there appeared unto them cloven tongues.

0: tongues like as of fire, and it sat upon each of them. Sat upon them. And you've heard me say it many times. My contention is, when you're going to sit on something, you're going to cover it up. And this is called a baptism of the Holy Spirit. So the Holy Spirit sat on them. And you know, I'm thinking about today. You think about a mother hen chicken, and the chickens come around her. She takes her wings and sticks them out, and she sits down on them, protects them. All the little chicks come up under her. Anyway. I see the Holy Spirit, the fire of the Holy Spirit coming. He sits on each one of them individually, but he can do it all at the same time. He's everywhere at the same time. He can do it. He sat on each of them, and they were all filled with the Holy Ghost. They had already been born again before this time, but now they're getting filled with the Holy Ghost, and they all began to speak with other tongues. That word all refers to both of those situations. And they were all filled with the Holy Ghost and began, who began? All of them began to speak with other tongues as the Holy Spirit gave them the words, the utterance, the words of God. So, we're going to pick up with verse 5. Sister Pamela V. Moses is anointed to help us read. So let's pick up with verse 5 there, Sister Pam, and let's read verse by verse, and just be aware I may stop you along the way.
1: And there were dwelling at Jerusalem Jews, devout men out of every nation under heaven. Now when this was noised abroad, the multitude came together and were confounded, because that every man heard them speak in his own language.
0: Okay, why were they there? Celebrate this big feast. It's a big feast of Pentecost. And they came from all over the world. Jews in other countries came there. And they were surprised. They were dumbfounded, so to speak, confounded. Or their minds were troubled. They were trying to figure this thing out. Troubled in mind. Because each one heard them speak in his own language. So, we don't know all the details of this. You can find out when you get to heaven. You can ask around. They got it all there recorded. And you got all these approximately 120 people will be there in heaven, no doubt, to help you understand it. Tell you what happened. But they evidently started speaking in their regular prayer language, like you and I would start speaking in tongues, okay? But at some point, when they got outside, God changed the language into a language that the people of all these nations understood from different countries. So I don't know how many languages there were, how many different countries were that represented there. I don't know that there were 120 different ones. So some of them may be continuing to speak their regular prayer language. Others were speaking the exact language of those countries. So God has the ability to change your tongue language anytime he wants to. Because where does the tongue language come from? Your utterance, the words, come from the Holy Spirit to your spirit. If I pray in other tongues, my spirit prays by the Holy Spirit within me. The Holy Spirit from God is feeding the words to my spirit, who feeds them up through my vocal cords. And I speak them out. Shu ta na mo ho ti ya na shi ka lo da shi. It's coming from my spirit, from Holy Spirit to my spirit, from my spirit to my mouth. My mind is saying, ooh, what is that? And the Lord says, none of your business right now. You can pray that you may interpret, but in the meantime, you're praying secrets, divine secrets to me that I can act on. So, every man heard him speak in his own language, the people from out of town. All right, verse 7.
1: And they were all amazed and marveled, saying one to another, behold, are not all these which speak Galileans? And how hear we every man in our own tongue wherein we were born?
0: Now, the Galileans, according to the people in Jerusalem, Galileans were uneducated people. They were backcountry people. That's what they thought of them. Uneducated. how in the world can they be speaking this perfect, these perfect languages? How do we hear every man in our own tongue wherein we were born? And he lists these different countries: Parthians, Medes, Elamites, dwellers of Mesopotamia, of Judea, Cappadocia, Pontus in Asia, Phrygia and Pamphylia in Egypt, and in the parts of Libya and Cyrene, and strangers of Rome, so Jews and proselytes, people that were actual Jews, people that had converted to Judaism, Cretes and Arabians. We do hear them speak in our tongues the wonderful works of God. Now, the devil always going to suggest something goofy. The devil's always going to come and lie about something. This is a supernatural manifestation of God's Holy Spirit. Not only are they praying in other tongues, but now they're praying in languages that these people can understand. Now, the men speaking it, they didn't understand it. But God was doing that to bless these people, to show them God's power and show them that they were of God. Verse 12.
1: And they were all amazed and were in doubt, saying one to another, "What meaneth this?"
0: What in the world is this going on? What's happening here? Others?
1: Others mocking said, "These men are full of new wine."
0: Now think how stupid that is. Unlearned men, ignorant men, they thought, get them a little drunk and they can speak foreign languages perfectly? Come on now. See how the devil is? How crazy he is? We had these people say this stuff. Nutty as a fruitcake. Now, I'll bring something else to your attention. Back when the soldier, the centurion Cornelius and his household, back when he sent to get Peter to come down and preach the gospel to him and his family and his friends, Peter went back to Jerusalem and was given an account of what happened. And in the account, he said, "As I was preaching to Cornelius and his household, the Holy Ghost fell on them as on us at the beginning. For we heard them speak with tongues and magnify God." So obviously, in the beginning, they started off in their regular prayer language, because nothing is said about Cornelius' house speaking any known languages. They're just speaking in tongues. So if he fell on them the same way they'd fell on us in the beginning, so it must have started out in the beginning just praying in their normal prayer language that they have, that God has given them. Then as they walked out in the street where these strangers from out of town were there worshiping, that's when he changed their language into a language that those people could understand. See? And we have personal testimonies of people that we know, national ministries, that they've had this happen to them, where they were praying in their regular tongue language and then God changed it to something else. That's happened several times. Okay? So others mocking said, "They're full of new wine." But Peter,
1: standing up with the 11, lifted up his voice and said unto them, "Ye men of Judea, and all ye that dwell at Jerusalem, be this known unto you, and hearken to my words. For these are not drunken as ye suppose, seeing it is but the third hour of the day."
0: Hey, these people, we don't drink in the morning. People don't drink in the morning. This is 9 o'clock in the morning. Then he takes them back to an Old Testament scripture, because that's all they had back then was the Old Testament. They didn't have any New Testament. It hadn't been written. Right? He said, "But this is that which was spoken by the prophet Joel." What did the prophet Joel say?
1: "And it shall come to pass in the last days, saith God, I will pour out of my spirit upon all flesh. And your sons and your daughters shall prophesy, and your young men shall see visions, and your old men shall dream dreams."
0: And?
1: And on my servants and on my handmaidens I will pour out in those days of my spirit, and they shall prophesy.
0: Note, that's what they were doing. These guys were, in essence, prophesying in the known languages of these strangers from out of town, of these visitors from out of town, these Jewish believers and proselytes, converted Jews. They came, you know, they were Gentiles. They got converted to Judaism, and they were serious. These were devout people. They really, I mean, you're gonna travel many, many miles the old way in wagons and horses and all that stuff, walking different things, whatever they had to travel, ship and everything, to get there for that ceremony, for that feast. Even the member of the Apostle Paul saying, I want to get to Jerusalem before such and such feast takes place. It was a big deal. I mean, thousands and thousands of people came into Jerusalem. It was a big deal. I'll pour out my spirit in those days of my spirit, and they shall prophesy. And they were, what is the definition of prophecy? Prophecy edifies or builds you up and encourages you. Well, if they hear them speaking the wonderful works of God, that's encouraging them. And I will show wonders in the heavens above and signs in the earth beneath, blood and fire and vapor of smoke. And the sun shall be turned into darkness and the moon into blood before the great and notable day of the Lord come. And it shall come to pass, what?
1: That whosoever shall call on the name of the Lord shall be saved.
0: Isn't that good?
1: Yes.
0: That's a great scripture. Whoever calls on the name of the Lord shall be saved. You call on the Lord with a good, pure heart, and salvation will come to you. Now, the word saved there also includes more than being born again. Say you're born again, but you're in trouble. Troubles, it means he'll deliver you. Whoever calls on the name of the Lord shall be delivered. Back when I was in the world, I developed a habit of smoking cigarettes. When I got saved, I really had such a habit of smoking cigarettes that I didn't want to give it up. In the natural, you know. But my spirit man knew I shouldn't be smoking. My flesh didn't want to stop. But my spirit says, you know, you're not pleasing God doing that. And my minister friend told me, if you'll pray, God will deliver you. So I called on the name of the Lord to help me, and he delivered me one cigarette at a time. Every time I wanted a cigarette, every time my flesh wanted a cigarette, I didn't want one, but my flesh did, I cried out, Jesus, help me. That's the very verse I didn't know it at that time, but that's what I was using. Whoever calls on the name of the Lord shall be delivered. You got a habit you want to quit? Call on the name of the Lord. Lord, deliver me from so-and-so. In the name of Jesus, I'm calling on your name. Deliver me from that. He'll do it. His word promises it. He cannot lie. The only reason it hadn't worked for you, because you don't want to do it. When you make up your mind, you want to quit stinking, like tobacco, it'll work for you. It'll work. See, you got to realize, having air blow in your mouth and all over your lungs and coming out and seeing that smoke, it's not good for your health. It's not good for your body. You're destroying the temple of the Holy Ghost. Don't do it. Obey God. If you be willing and obedient, you'll eat the good of the land. You say, well, I'm eating pretty good now. You can eat a lot better if you be willing and obedient. Stop those things the Holy Ghost puts on your mind. Just stop. All right. So whosoever shall call on the name of the Lord shall be saved or delivered. All right, 22.
1: Ye men of Israel, hear these words. Jesus of Nazareth, a man approved of God among you by miracles and wonders and signs, which God did by him in the midst of you, as ye yourselves also know. Him being delivered by the determinate counsel and foreknowledge of God, ye have taken, and by wicked hands have crucified and slain.
0: You killed him, but the good news is, more good news. 24.
1: Whom God have raised up, having loosed the pains of death, because it was not possible that he should be holden of it.
0: Now hold it. Why was it not possible? Because God had already given his word. God already said, after 3 days, I'll be raised from the dead. When the word of God already prophesied about it, it can't be broken. See? The word of God cannot be broken. It has to come to pass because he already said it. Did I say it and will I not do it?
2: Yes.
0: Huh?
2: Yes.
0: Right? So that's why it's not possible that Jesus should be held in of the pains of death after 3 days. Jesus himself said it several times during the course of his ministry with his disciples. They're going to crucify me, and after 3 days I'll be raised from the dead. Remember, he talked about, give us a sign. I said, the only sign I'll give you is a sign of Jonah and the big fish. Jonah was swallowed by the big fish. But 3 days, the fish spit him out.
2: Yes.
0: Right?
2: Yes.
0: And 3 days, the center of this earth was going to split Jesus out. I guess the Holy Spirit actually threw him out. Okay? So it was impossible that it should be holding of it, of death. And then it goes back to David. What did David say in 25?
1: For David speaketh concerning him, I foresaw the Lord always before my face, for he is on my right hand, that I should not be moved.
0: Therefore
1: did my heart rejoice, and my tongue was glad. Moreover also, my flesh shall rest in hope.
0: Oh, this sounds like a joyful man to me, huh? Uh-huh. Because what?
1: Because thou wilt not leave my soul in hell, neither wilt thou suffer thine Holy One to see corruption.
0: He's quoting from Psalm 16.
2: Yes.
0: It was impossible that he wasn't going to be raised from the dead. God already said it was going to be. He had to be. You have made known to me the ways of life. You have made me full of joy. Full of joy. Hallelujah. Full of joy coming out of that grave. Never to die again. Full of joy with my countenance. Remember we pray the Aaronic blessing on you? The Lord lift up his countenance upon you and give you his peace. You've made known to me the ways of life. You shall make me full of joy with your countenance. Now, let's see here. I want to go through. Well, let's read on. Men and brethren.
1: Men and brethren, let me freely speak unto you of the patriarch David, that he is both dead and buried, and his sepulcher is with us unto this day. Therefore, being a prophet, and knowing that God has sworn with an oath to him, that of the fruit of his loins, according to the flesh, he would raise up Christ to sit on his throne. He, seeing this before, spake of the resurrection of Christ, that his soul was not left in hell, neither his flesh did see corruption.
0: And that's the 3-day mark, see? After 3 days, it starts corrupting. This Jesus, what?
1: This Jesus have God raised up, whereof we all are witnesses. Therefore, being by the right hand of God exalted, and having received of the Father the promise of the Holy Ghost, he have shed forth this which ye now see and hear.
0: He's done this with you now. The Holy Ghost, this is God's done this. You now see this and hear it. You see these men who you thought were ignorant Galileans, And they are speaking the wonderful works of God in languages they have never learned. Isn't that wonderful?
2: Yes.
0: Impossible in the natural. But God. Two good words. But God. Whenever somebody says, how am I going to fix this? How am I going to take care of that? But God. But God. Amen?
1: Amen.
0: But God. You're out there in the middle of the ocean, and it looks like the ship's going down. Peace, be still.
2: Amen.
0: Wind, calm down. Sea, calm down. In the name of Jesus. But God. Amen?
2: Amen.
0: Therefore, being by the right hand of God exalted, and having received of the Father the promise of the Holy Ghost, the promise, notice, the promise of the Holy Ghost, God has shed forth this which you now see and hear. For David is not ascended into the heavens, because he went to paradise, he hadn't gone to heaven, but he saith himself, the Lord said unto my Lord, sit thou on my right hand until I make thy foes thy footstool. Therefore, let all the house of Israel know assuredly that God has made this same Jesus, whom you have crucified, both Lord and Christ. Now, what he's saying when this was written, when David was speaking that at that time, paradise was in the center of this earth. It wasn't up in heaven. But now Jesus took it to heaven when he was raised from the dead. Now, verse 37.
1: Now, when they heard this, they were pricked in their heart and said unto Peter and to the rest of the apostles, men and brethren, what shall we do?
0: What shall we do? All this you're saying is true. Notice the boldness of Peter. Then what did Peter say to him?
1: Then Peter said unto them, repent and be baptized, every one of you, in the name of Jesus Christ for the remission of sins, and ye shall receive the gift of the Holy Ghost.
0: All right, you can receive the gift of the Holy Ghost. Why? Because the promise, for this promise, the promise of the Father, is unto you. This is very important. This shows you all the churches today can receive the promise. All the Christians today can receive the promise. For the promise is unto you and to your children and to all that are far off, even as many as the Lord our God shall call. So the promised gift of the Holy Ghost is for every Christian on the face of this earth. Everybody who confesses Jesus as Lord, they qualify, if they obey God, they qualify to receive the gift of the Holy Ghost. Everybody who confesses Jesus as Lord, they qualify, if they obey God, they qualify to receive the gift of the Holy Ghost.

0: 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Faith comes by hearing, and hearing the Word of God.
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WIZS 1450 100.1. The weekday wake up, starting out with Jelly Roll and Hands Up. Yeah. Purple is our color for the day. We've got 4 minutes now after 6 o'clock. Sunny, we might hit 100. Late afternoon rain and thunderstorms are also possible. I'm Steve Lewis. It's the 3rd of September. We are your community voice, WIZS.

WIZS 1450 and 100.1 is the weekday wake up. Sunny, 100 possibly. Late afternoon rain, thunderstorms also possible. 68 degrees at 10 minutes past 6. And led by Dave and Ray Davies. 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

0: WIZS 1450 100.1, the weekday wake up on this Thursday. 68 degrees now, hot 100 possibly. Sunny skies, and maybe some late afternoon rain or thunderstorms. Kat Campbell in the Weather Center getting a complete forecast for us, 13 minutes past 6. 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
2: Thursday, it is sunny and sizzling hot. Highs reach the upper 90s. A chance of a stray storm returning to the forecast late in the day. A warm night is ahead. Skies are mostly clear with lows only dipping into the mid-70s. Friday, it's partly cloudy and hot with a chance of isolated storms. Highs climb into the upper 90s to perhaps hitting the 100-degree mark. I'm meteorologist Kat Campbell in the NCN Weather Center.

0: Be brave. 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

WIZS 1450 and 100.1, the weekday wake up. Pretty song. Zach Toppin, South of Sanity. 19 now, past 6, we've got 68 degrees. Late afternoon rain and thunderstorms are possible, but until then, oh my goodness, sunny and hot. Probably might hit 100 degrees. Now, the term heavens to Betsy, I wonder where that came from. How come it's not heavens to Susie or heavens to Bertha? This is Jackson Dean.

WIZS 1450 100.1 is the weekday wake up. I'm Steve Lewis. 22 minutes now after 6 o'clock, and we're going with purple as our color for the day. 68 now. We might break that 100 degree mark. Late afternoon rain, thunderstorms are possible.

0: NCN Sports. I'm Tony Rixby. The ACC football weekend gets started tonight in Winston-Salem. Wake Forest will be hosting the Zips from Akron. The Duke Blue Devils will look to win their fifth consecutive season opener when they face Tulane at Wallace Wade Stadium on Saturday. Under Manny Diaz, the Blue Devils have won 18 games in the past two seasons. He says there are new players adjusting to new positions this year.
1: It's all new, and what happened a year ago has no bearing on what happened this year, and they're in the same boat, right? So I think you'll see a lot of excitement on both sides.
0: After one game, Gardner Webb has fired its head football coach, Chris McCullough. After the Running Bulldogs lost to Austin Peay last Thursday, he had been suspended pending the outcome of an ongoing investigation of off-field allegations. McCullough was hired last December from Division II, Texas Permian Basin, and was the youngest Division I head coach in the country. Special teams coordinator Pete Bennett will serve as the Running Bulldogs interim head coach. Tiger Woods pleading no contest to a reckless driving charge in Florida yesterday. Florida State Attorney Tom Beckendall.
2: And if anybody in the world, if I can send any message to Mr. Woods, it's simply this. Of all the people in the world who should not get behind the wheel of the car, it's the gentleman who is one of the most recognizable faces on the planet. Somebody will see him, whether it's in Georgia or Nevada or New York or where have you. He's not to drive a car.
0: Carson Williams hit a grand slam, pacing a 16-hit attack. The Durham Bulls mauled the Memphis Redbirds 16-1 yesterday afternoon at AutoZone Park in Memphis. Wilson Warbirds allowed 7 runs in the third inning, falling 8-3 to the Fredericksburg Nationals yesterday afternoon in Virginia. 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

0: WIZS 1450, 100.1, weekday wake up. We might hit 100 today, maybe some late afternoon rain from the storms. 68 now, purple color for the day. 25 minutes till 7 on your community voice, WIZS.
1: I had one say we were done in a Baton Rouge college ball.

WIZS 1450, 100.1, the weekday wake up with Steve Lewis. Go ahead and count them down. About another 22 and a half minutes, Sadie's Coffee Corner will open. 324 South Garner Street, Henderson. They sponsor. I know you're going to think I'm lying, but I'm not. And, oh, I got a couple of lies to tell you. 68 degrees now. We might hit 100.

0: WIZS 1450 and 100.1. It's the weekday wake up. Seems like we're getting August weather in September. Whoa, 100, very possible today. Late afternoon thunderstorms and rain, maybe also. And right now it is 68 degrees, 19 minutes till 7 o'clock. Grant Skinner, in a minute, he'll give us a complete weather forecast. But first, I got some stuff to tell you that you're going to think I'm lying, but I'm not. I know you're going to think I'm lying, but I'm not. It's all being sponsored by Sadie's Coffee Corner.
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0: Okay. New Year's Eve, 2024, in India, a man got into a liquor store. He got in through the roof, and he was able to disconnect the surveillance camera, okay, the one that was outside the store, but he didn't know about the one inside the store, okay? Now, you know how you seem to be extra thirsty if you're drinking for free? Well, this knucklehead... He drank so much, he passed out. Yeah, there to rob the store, he drinks and passes out. Store owner, he's going to open up on New Year's Day. He sees my man. He calls the police, okay? They wake him up and say, Happy New Year. I know you think I'm lying, but I'm not. Okay, Grand Theft Auto. After... He got into a luxury SUV. A car thief, he hits the OnStar assistance button and he asks for directions to a known chop shop. For those of you that don't know, a chop shop is where you can sell auto parts from stolen autos, okay? He calls and asks for directions for a known chop shop. OnStar operator, so cool and calm and collect. She gives him the directions, okay? But after that, she calls the police, okay? They caught him before he can even reach the chop shop. He wishes I was lying, but I'm not. Let's go to Chicago, y'all. A guy goes into an all-night diner. No customers in there. All right. Perfect situation. Great. No customers. All right. Give me all the money. They start to give him money. Do y'all have something I can put the money in? I know you think I'm lying, but I'm not. Yeah. He didn't have anything to put the money. Put it in your pockets. Okay. They say, okay, no problem. They stuff the cash in a clear plastic takeout box. Okay. He grabs it. He's running down the street. And it just so happens a police patrol car passes him. They turn around. Y'all know what happens next. I know you think I'm lying, but I'm not. Oh, boy. 15 minutes now till 7. We've got 68 degrees. 100 is possible today. Late afternoon thunderstorms also. 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
4: Good Thursday morning. We start your day with temperatures in the mid-70s and mostly clear skies. We'll see plenty of sunshine by this afternoon, and highs will reach the upper 90s to around 100 degrees. A brief shower or storm is possible late in the day. We're then mostly clear overnight into Friday morning, with temperatures dropping to the mid-70s. We'll see more heat for our Friday, with highs reaching the upper 90s to around 100. Some isolated storms are possible later. I'm meteorologist Grant Skinner in the NCN Weather Center.
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WIZS 1450 100.1 is the weekday wake up on this Thursday morning. We've got 9 minutes now till 7 o'clock. Purple, yeah, the royalty, purple color for the day. 68 now, plenty of sunshine, plenty of temperature also. We might hit 100. Late afternoon rain, thunderstorms are possible. Your community voice is WIZS. She's got a

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1: WIZS 1450 100.1 is the weekday wake up. My name is Steve Lewis. Now, remember the cartoon Sherman and Peabody? Have you ever come across anybody else last name Peabody? Remember the detective show Mannix? Ever come across anybody else last name Mannix? 7 minutes till 7, 68 now. We might break 100.

0: KCN News. I'm Mike Riley. New numbers from the North Carolina Department of Public Instruction show a record high graduation rate and improvements in other key academic areas. State Superintendent of Public Instruction Mo Green said,
1: North Carolina's graduation rate rose from an 87.8, a full percentage point, to 88.8% of our students graduating on time.
0: Correspondent Ben Thomas reports President Trump is promising to campaign for Republicans in the upcoming midterm.
2: Voters' dim views of the economy and the Iran war have Republicans in a tough spot as the midterm elections approach. But at a Rose Garden dinner Wednesday,
3: all the way to November 3rd and beyond, we're going to be helping you. I'm going to be going around and doing a lot of speeches.
0: Congress has approved a one-month delay of new restrictions on hemp-derived THC products. Adrian Larrera is a founder and CEO of Raleigh-based company that sells these products and tells WRAL-TV.
4: A month is not a lot of time, but I do think it gives our industry and the lawmakers a chance to sit down and to continue working on how do we regulate this properly.
0: Brad Reinhardt with the National Hurricane Center says Hawaii residents should keep an eye on Hurricane Lowell, which, while not tracking directly towards the islands, did intensify to a Category 5 on Wednesday.
5: Well, I mean, Lowell's a very powerful hurricane, and swells from the system are likely to already beginning to affect portions of the Hawaiian Islands, and it's really going to continue for the next several days.
0: NASA's Nancy Grace Roman Space Telescope was launched this week and is designed to survey enormous stretches of the cosmos. Duke University is lending a hand. Duke professor Dan Skolnick says,
6: I help lead to make sure that when Roman gets up there, that we can start doing science as quickly as possible.
0: He talked to Spectrum News One. 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

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Parker McCollum, Big Sky, starting off your 7 o'clock hour. It's 3 minutes now after 7 o'clock. Wet Willie, yeah, may come through this afternoon. Late afternoon, rain, thunderstorms are possible. Otherwise, 100 sun.

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I'm Steve Lewis. Hey, put a smile on your face. It's a great day to be alive. Plus, tomorrow's Friday. Hot today, 100, sunny, late afternoon rain, thunderstorms, maybe. 68 now at 7 minutes past 7. Purple is our color for the day. 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
1: WIZS 1450 100.1 weekday wake up. Late afternoon rain, thunderstorms possible. Otherwise, sunny 100 possible for our high. 68 degrees now, 10 minutes till 7. 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
3: Good Thursday morning. We start your day with temperatures in the mid-70s and mostly clear skies. We'll see plenty of sunshine by this afternoon, and highs will reach the upper 90s to around 100 degrees. A brief shower or storm is possible late in the day. We're then mostly clear overnight into Friday morning, with temperatures dropping to the mid-70s. We'll see more heat for our Friday, with highs reaching the upper 90s to around 100. Some isolated storms are possible later. I'm meteorologist Grant Skinner in the NCN Weather Center.
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Hope you're glad you're lending us your ears. 18 minutes now after 7 on this Thursday morning. 68 degrees, 100 more than likely. Late afternoon, might see some rain and thunderstorms. We are your community voice, WIZS.

WIZS 1450 and 100.1 is the weekday. Wake up 21 now after 7. I'm Steve Lewis, and the color for the day is purple. And if you know what a purple nurple is, then that counts. And if you don't know, first off, get your mind out the gutter, okay? Google purple nurple. You probably know what it is. You just don't know. 68 degrees now.

0: NCN Sports. I'm Tony Rixby. The ACC football weekend gets started tonight in Winston-Salem. Wake Forest will be hosting the Zips from Akron. The Duke Blue Devils will look to win their fifth consecutive season opener when they face Tulane at Wallace Wade Stadium on Saturday. Under Manny Diaz, the Blue Devils have won 18 games in the past two seasons. He says there are new players adjusting to new positions this year.
1: It's all new, and what happened a year ago has no bearing on what happened this year, and they're in the same boat, right? So I think, I think you'll just see a lot of excitement on both sides.
0: After one game, Gardner Webb has fired its head football coach, Chris McCullough. After the Running Bulldogs lost to Austin Peay last Thursday, he had been suspended pending the outcome of an ongoing investigation of off-field allegations. McCullough was hired last December from Division II, Texas Permian Basin, and was the youngest Division I head coach in the country. Special teams coordinator Pete Bennett will serve as the Running Bulldogs interim head coach. Tiger Woods pleading no contest to a reckless driving charge in Florida yesterday. Florida State Attorney Tom Beckendall.
2: And if anybody in the world, if I can send any message to Mr. Woods, it's simply this. Of all the people in the world who should not get behind the wheel of the car, it's the gentleman who is one of the most recognizable faces on the planet. Somebody will see him, whether it's in Georgia or Nevada or New York or where have you. He's not to drive a car.
0: Carson Williams hit a grand slam, pacing a 16-hit attack. The Durham Bulls mauled the Memphis Redbirds 16-1 yesterday afternoon at AutoZone Park in Memphis. Wilson Warbirds allowed 7 runs in the third inning, falling 8-3 to the Fredericksburg Nationals yesterday afternoon in Virginia. 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
9: 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Middays here starting at 11 o'clock Monday through Friday. It's Town Talk. We also have the local skinny and local news. 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

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Purple is our color for the day. Sunshine 99 at least, maybe 100. Late afternoon rain, thunderstorms might move in. 68 degrees now on your community voice.

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The weekday wake up, maybe some late afternoon rain or thunderstorms. Otherwise, the sun is going to be out there and temperature hitting 100. Right now, 68 degrees, 23 minutes till 8 o'clock. Hot stuff. Well.

0: WIZS 1450 and 100.1. The weekday wake up 20 minutes now till 8 on this Thursday morning. 68 degrees currently. We might hit 100. Otherwise, sunny and late afternoon rain and thunderstorms might move in to kind of cool things off. Grant Skinner in a moment, complete forecast. And today is Thursday, September 13th. It's National Bowling League Day. And until the 1840s, bowling was an outdoor sport and was called nine pins. The state of Connecticut banned nine pins in order to try to squash gambling. And so the indoor lane owners created a loophole. They added a 10th pin. In 1895, the American Bowling Congress set up rules that determined the distance between the pins, maximum score 300, and then the length of the lanes and also its distance. Now, if you get three strikes in a row, that's called a turkey. And that's because in the late 1800s, at Thanksgiving time, bowling lane owners and bowling clubs, they would give a turkey away to anyone who got three strikes in a row. Now, there are bowling leagues for just about every age and about every skill level. There are mixed leagues where teams are made up of men and women. There are men-only leagues, women-only leagues, scratch leagues. Now, that's for the high-level competition. There are also handicap leagues where lower skilled bowlers, they get bonus points to kind of even the playing field for the maybe better skilled bowlers. September 3rd, National Bowling League Day. On this date in 1951, CBS debuted the soap opera Search for Tomorrow. 2017, at the Ravenna Festival in Highland Park, Illinois, the Queen of Soul, Aretha Franklin, she gave her final live performance. On this date in 1974, future Hall of Fame point guard Oscar Robertson announced his retirement from the NBA. 2008, after moving to Oklahoma City, the relocated Seattle Supersonics announced their new name would be the Thunder, and that was in reference to the thunderstorms in the Oklahoma City area. Today is September 3rd. Let's say happy birthday to actor Charlie Sheen and to Olympic gold medal snowboarder Shaun White. 17 away from 8 o'clock, 68 degrees. Let's go to the Weather Center.
1: Good Thursday morning. We start your day with temperatures in the mid-70s and mostly clear skies. We'll see plenty of sunshine by this afternoon, and highs will reach the upper 90s to around 100 degrees. A brief shower or storm is possible late in the day. We're then mostly clear overnight into Friday morning with temperatures dropping to the mid-70s. We'll see more heat for our Friday with highs reaching the upper 90s to around 100. Some isolated storms are possible later. I'm meteorologist Grant Skinner in the NCN Weather Center.
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0: There's a new aroma here at Chick-fil-A of Henderson.
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4: It's week three of the football season, and the Vance County Vipers are back on the road this Thursday when they face off against the Jordan Falcons. Scout Hughes and Doc Askew will have all the action for you in this regular season matchup. Pre-game is at 6:50 p.m. with kickoff at 7 p.m. on WIZS Henderson, your community voice for news and sports. 1450 a.m., 100.1 FM, and everywhere all around the world on WIZS.com. 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

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The weekday wake up, that's Pink Floyd and Money. Purple is our color for the day. 10 minutes now till 8. 68 degrees, 99, 100, maybe 101. Look for a maybe late afternoon rain or thunderstorm. 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

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We might hit 100. 7 minutes till 8 o'clock. Here's a Carly Pierce double play as we move to the top of the hour and get local news and events from John Charles Rose.

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1: NCN News, I'm Mike Rayleigh. State Board of Elections plan to meet on Friday to discuss possible changes to mail-in voting rules. 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
2: This is a very confusing situation. Several federal courts, including the U.S. Supreme Court, have gotten involved, and that whistleblower report said the U.S. Postal Service is still pursuing some of the president's aims.
1: A day after the G20 finance meetings wrapped up in Asheville, questions are emerging about how much economic impact the high-profile event brought to the region. While conflicting numbers are put out, Treasury Secretary Scott Bessent put the potential benefit at $20 million.
3: Well, I think bringing this event to Asheville, including actual dollars spent here and then earned media, it's estimated there will be more than $20 million in benefits.
1: North Carolina transportation officials said that stretch of Interstate 40 damaged by Hurricane Helene in the western part of the state could fully reopen by the end of 2029. Wesley Grenstaff is an engineer for the DOT.
4: End of 2028, we anticipate to have three lanes open on I-40. That would be two lanes, two free-flowing lanes in the westbound, one lane coming eastbound.
1: Correspondent Charles de Ledesma reports Iran has targeted Kuwait, continuing attacks on Gulf states.
5: Sirens sounded in Kuwait early Thursday, where air defenses intercepted missile and drone attacks during a blatant Iranian aggression. The country's Ministry of Defense says on X. It comes after U.S. allies Bahrain and Jordan said their air defense systems intercepted several Iranian air attacks on Wednesday.
1: Gloria Steinem, the celebrated author and activist who became one of the most visible symbols and potent voices of the U.S. women's movement and a fierce advocate for feminist causes throughout her life, has died at the age of 92. 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
0: Thank you for listening to WIZS News. Vance County Schools is celebrating academic progress following the release of the 2025-2026 accountability results, with the data showing student growth, improved school performance grades, and substantial school turnaround across the district. The 2026 results reflect positive momentum for Vance County Schools. 13 schools met or exceeded overall growth expectations, including Acock, Carver, Clark, Dabney, E.M. Rollins Steam, E.O. Young, L.B. Yancey, New Hope, Pinkston Street, Zeb Vance, Vance Virtual Village Academy, Vance County Middle, and Vance County Early College. A total of 10 schools improved their year-over-year growth status, including Acock, Clark, Dabney, Vance County Middle, New Hope Elementary, E.O. Young, Pinkston Street, Vance County High School, L.B. Yancey, Zeb Vance Elementary, and STEM Early High. The district also made a significant stride in reducing the number of schools receiving an F school performance grade from 4 to just 1. The district's 2026 school performance grade distribution includes 1 A, 5 C's, 9 D's, and 1 F. 7 schools improved their school performance letter grade, including Acock, Clark, Dabney, New Hope, E.O. Young, L.B. Yancey, and Zeb Vance. Superintendent Dr. Destiny Ross Putney said in the press release about this from Vance County Schools, "These results belong first to the teachers, instructional specialists, school leaders, and sports staff who've done the hard work of turning strategy into stronger instruction for students every day. Over the past few years, we have been very intentional," she said, "as a district about strengthening core instruction, using data differently, and putting targeted supports around schools and classrooms. It is incredibly rewarding to now see that work reflected in sustained growth across so many of our schools." E.O. Young Elementary improved its school performance grade 24 points over the last 2 years, earning a C and demonstrating substantial academic progress. Zeb Vance Elementary recorded the district's largest single-year increase in school performance grade score, gaining 11 points in 2026, while also meeting growth expectations. Vance County Early College continues its tradition of academic excellence, earning an A school performance grade for the 11th consecutive year. In 2026, the school recorded an 89.4% overall proficiency rate while meeting growth expectations. Vance County Schools also recorded a four-year cohort graduation rate of 80.8%, another indicator of the district's continued focus on helping students maintain the momentum to stay on track for graduation and future success. Acock Elementary continues sustained student growth, having exceeded growth expectations in 4 of the last 5 years. In 2026, it increased its school performance grade score by 8 points, earning a C. The school also recorded an impressive 90.6% growth score. Vance County Middle demonstrated substantial instructional progress in 2026. The school exceeded growth expectations with a 91.3% growth score, reflecting strong academic progress among students and continued efforts to address achievement gaps. The 2026 accountability results demonstrate that Vance County Schools is continuing on a trajectory of academic growth and school improvement, while district leaders recognize that achievement gaps remain and additional work is necessary. The gains across schools provide evidence that focused instruction, strategic supports, and the commitment of students, educators, families, and community partners are producing meaningful results. Superintendent Destiny Ross Putney said, "We are proud of this progress, but we are not satisfied. Our responsibility now is to build on what is working, she said, accelerate achievement where gaps remain, and make sure this kind of growth becomes the expectation across every school in Vance County Schools. Dr. James W. Smith retired from his 32-year role as a pastor a few years ago, but what he decided to do in his post-retirement next chapter was formed by a desire to help others the way others had helped him so many years ago before he was even a pastor. These days, the former pastor of Mount Calvary Missionary Baptist Church in Bahama is busy with a different type of ministry, one that involves being a church consultant, author, and podcaster. It was more than just finding something to do with his free time. He wanted to be encouraging, inspiring, and transforming, as he described it during Wednesday's Business Spotlight on WIZS. He investigated the world of podcasting and has interviewed people from all over the world to share their stories that, you guessed it, encourage, inspire, and transform. And with those podcasts, he's now pivoted to shine a light on individuals in local communities who provide encouragement and inspirational, or rather, who provide encouragement and inspiration in a transformational way. That first one was in Franklin County. Now the second one is going to take place here in Henderson on October the 3rd. And Smith did practice law here in Henderson for about 10 years, a good while ago. He was in a law practice with the now judge, Henry Banks. The following individuals were nominated and then selected to be recognized at the event here in Henderson, which will be held at Crossroads Event Center: Dorothy Joy Bowser, Jessica Rice Hawkins, Karen Rice Christmas, Fran Cawthorn, Reverend Shelton Anderson, Reverend Dr. Thelma McLean, June Lewis, and Annette P. Myers. Smith said he makes the selections from among the nominations he receives, and he simply wants to show appreciation to this very deserving group of people who were nominated by others in the community because of the way they showed encouragement to others. This is a ticketed event. It's not a nonprofit. The tickets are $40 each and can be purchased at dealbymepodcast.com. 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There was a time in Smith's life when he needed encouragement, he said. I remember what people did for me, Smith said, recalling the kindness he received. You don't know what your encouragement can do for somebody, he said. That's what happened to me. 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
1: Thank you for listening to WIZS News. The Vance County Vipers are looking to get in the W column this week as they travel to Durham tonight, here on this Thursday night, to take on Jordan High, the Falcons. The Vipers coming off a two-point loss in overtime to South Granville, looking for their first win of the season. Head coach Aaron Elliott put last week's heartbreaker in the good loss category. It was a 50-48 overtime thriller against South Granville. South Granville won. As Elliott said, we had over 200 yards on the ground, which is big for us. Jeremy Strong definitely was a playmaker for us on offense, Elliott said. The coaching staff has some running plays drawn up for the quarterback, Aiden Trowbridge, as well. But the coach said he wants to make sure that the QB stays healthy. We try our best to keep him as healthy as possible, so the less he's hit, that's better off for the program, Elliott said. As the Vipers prepare for the Thursday evening game tonight against Jordan, Elliott said he's keeping his fingers crossed that the team will emerge from the short week of practice ready to play. Be sure to listen to all the action right here on WIZS Radio. Doc Askew and Scout Hughes will be live there to bring you all the action. Earlier this week, we reported on Rebuilding Hope celebrating 20 years. And let's take away and not do such an extensive report about that and let you look at it from a different angle here. From two sound clips, which really say it all, 20 years. Rebuilding Hope, like this one from co-director Tom Willey at the event.
2: It's not just a span, it's not just a number, it's a marker. It's a marker for significant divine intervention, personal transformation, and historical change. We must continue on to the next 20 years praying for that work and that continued intervention, that continued transformation, the continued historical change in our area for all the people. And it needs to be in the form of rebuilt hope and awareness for God for all.
1: Yes, sir, Tom Willey. And listen to what Kevin Wade said when he spoke to the group in attendance on behalf of the Henderson-Vance Chamber of Commerce, because he's on the board.
3: As a lifelong resident of Vance County, 48 years that I've been here, Rebuilding Hope does exactly what the name says. You give people hope. And I go to the scripture, Lord, create in me a clean heart. And y'all certainly have a clean heart. And we thank you for what you're doing. And you give encouragement to people. And you give love. And that's what we need more of today. And I just want to thank you from the bottom of my heart, from the chamber as well, whatever we can do to amplify your message, because it's a message that works, and it's a sincere message, and we want to do that. So we love you, and we're thankful for what you do for the people you provide for.
1: Exactly what Kevin said. Rebuilding Hope, 20 years. Rebuilding Hope, yes, we love you. Thank you for listening to WIZS News.
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2: Thank you for listening to WIZS News. We have two obituaries to report. Estelle Allen Edwards Harris, 88, of Village Drive, died on Monday at Hawk Family Pavilion. She was born in Franklin County in 1938. Estelle attended Crossroads Pentecostal Holiness Church. Funeral services will be held on Saturday, September the 5th at 11 o'clock in the morning in the chapel of JMY Funeral Home by Reverend Will Breedlove. A private burial will follow at Warren Plains Memorial Garden Cemetery. Estelle is survived by her son, Carl Brooks Smith of Henderson. The family will receive friends prior to the service on Saturday, September the 5th, beginning at 10 a.m. at JMY Funeral Home. You can review this information and read more and leave an online condolence at jmwhitefuneralhome.com, as J.M. White is in charge for Estelle Allen Edwards Harris, 88, of Village Drive. Also, Eunice Mae Taylor, 75, of Eagle Court, passed away on August 31 at Duke. She was born in Franklin County. A funeral service will be held at 3 p.m. on Sunday, September the 6th, at Spring Street Missionary Baptist Church. Interment will then follow at Big Ruid Creek Baptist Church. A viewing will be held from 2 until 5 this Saturday, September the 5th, at Davis Royster Funeral Service. Survivors include her children, Orlando Marrow and Calandra, Omar Taylor, and Siobhan Taylor. Her siblings, Carolyn Brown, Terry Hanks Bullock and Richard, Gina Hanks Mitchell and Cameron, James Hanks Jr. and Belinda, and Byron Hanks and Sandra, 18 grandchildren and a host of nieces, nephews, and other relatives she dearly loved. Davis Royster Funeral Service is in charge of arrangements for Eunice Mae Taylor, 75, of Eagle Court. Thank you for listening to WIZS News.
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10: Good Thursday morning. We start your day with temperatures in the mid-70s and mostly clear skies. We'll see plenty of sunshine by this afternoon, and highs will reach the upper 90s to around 100 degrees. A brief shower or storm is possible late in the day. We're then mostly clear overnight into Friday morning with temperatures dropping to the mid-70s. We'll see more heat for our Friday with highs reaching the upper 90s to around 100. Some isolated storms are possible later. I'm meteorologist Grant Skinner in the NCN Weather Center.

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1: NCN Sports. I'm Tony Rixby. The ACC football weekend gets started tonight in Winston-Salem. Wake Forest will be hosting the Zips from Akron. The Duke Blue Devils will look to win their fifth consecutive season opener when they face Tulane at Wallace Wade Stadium on Saturday. Under Manny Diaz, the Blue Devils have won 18 games in the past two seasons. He says there are new players adjusting to new positions this year.
2: It's all new, and what happened a year ago has no bearing on what happened this year, and they're in the same boat, right? So I think, I think you'll just see a lot of excitement on both sides.
1: After one game, Gardner Webb has fired its head football coach, Chris McCullough. After the Running Bulldogs lost to Austin Peay last Thursday, he had been suspended pending the outcome of an ongoing investigation of off-field allegations. McCullough was hired last December from Division II, Texas Permian Basin, and was the youngest Division I head coach in the country. Special teams coordinator Pete Bennett will serve as the Running Bulldogs' interim head coach. Tiger Woods pleading no contest to a reckless driving charge in Florida yesterday. Florida State Attorney Tom Beckendall.
3: And if anybody in the world, if I can send any message to Mr. Woods, it's simply this. Of all the people in the world who should not get behind the wheel of the car, it's the gentleman who is one of the most recognizable faces on the planet. Somebody will see him, whether it's in Georgia or Nevada or New York or where have you. He's not to drive a car.
1: Carson Williams hit a grand slam, pacing a 16-hit attack. The Durham Bulls mauled the Memphis Redbirds 16-1 yesterday afternoon at AutoZone Park in Memphis. Wilson Warbirds allowed seven runs in the third inning, falling 8-3 to the Fredericksburg Nationals yesterday afternoon in Virginia. 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

0: WIZS 1450, 100.1. Weekday wake up, Steve Lewis, that's me. 27 minutes till 9 o'clock. Oh, 27 degrees, no. 100 probably, 71 right now. And some grape Kool-Aid would taste good today on a day like today. And that would satisfy the color of the day, purple.
1: He's a ranch hand in a pinch, man. Hotter than the red on the cattle brand. Cause she's a gold digger with a quick trigger. A cast iron skillet swinging lid flipper. Now he's a double wide on the county line. Sipping on a six pack of Lone Star Light. She did him dirty, took him to the clinic.

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1: WIZS 1450, 100.1, the weekday wake up. Cody Johnson and Horseback. Sunny, 100. We might hit that. Late afternoon rain, thunderstorms are possible. Right now, sunny and 71. 24 minutes now till 9 o'clock. Hey, what's for breakfast? How come we don't eat vegetables at breakfast?

0: WIZS 1450, 100.1 is the weekday wake up. I'm Steve. 71 and sunny. We'll probably hit 100 degrees. Late afternoon rain and thunderstorms are also possible. Right now, 20 minutes till 9 o'clock in the Weather Center. 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
2: Good Thursday morning. We start your day with temperatures in the mid-70s and mostly clear skies. We'll see plenty of sunshine by this afternoon, and highs will reach the upper 90s to around 100 degrees. A brief shower or storm is possible late in the day. We're then mostly clear overnight into Friday morning with temperatures dropping to the mid-70s. We'll see more heat for our Friday with highs reaching the upper 90s to around 100. Some isolated storms are possible later. I'm meteorologist Grant Skinner in the NCN Weather Center.
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1: WIZS 1450 100.1 weekday wake up. Purple is our color for the day. We got 13 minutes now till 9. 71 degrees. Late afternoon rain, thunderstorms possible. Sunny, maybe hitting 100.

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WIZS 1450, 100.1. Weekday wake up, 9 away from 9. We've got 73 degrees, probably hitting 100. Yeah, more than likely. Hey, try this as far as cooling off. Get yourself a big tub of cold water. Put your bare feet in it. See if that works for you.

0: WIZS 1450, 100.1, the weekday wake up. We'll probably hit 100 degrees today. Right now it is 73, 4 minutes till 9.
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0: 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Go ahead and sing along with me and the Temptations. 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

0: Good Thursday morning. We start your day with temperatures in the mid-70s and mostly clear skies. We'll see plenty of sunshine by this afternoon, and highs will reach the upper 90s to around 100 degrees. A brief shower or storm is possible late in the day. We're then mostly clear overnight into Friday morning with temperatures dropping to the mid-70s. We'll see more heat for our Friday with highs reaching the upper 90s to around 100. Some isolated storms are possible later. I'm meteorologist Grant Skinner in the NCN Weather Center.
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0: It's week three of the football season, and the Vance County Vipers are back on the road this Thursday when they face off against the Jordan Falcons. Scout Hughes and Doc Askew will have all the action for you in this regular season matchup. Pre-game is at 6:50 p.m. with kickoff at 7 p.m. on WIZS Henderson, your community voice for news and sports. 1450 a.m., 100.1 FM, and everywhere all around the world on WIZS.com. 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
4: Praise the Lord. 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I'm Almise Floyd Gill, pastor of Blessed Trinity Ministries. 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Whosoever will, let them come. 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

0: Good Thursday morning. We start your day with temperatures in the mid-70s and mostly clear skies. We'll see plenty of sunshine by this afternoon, and highs will reach the upper 90s to around 100 degrees. A brief shower or storm is possible late in the day. We're then mostly clear overnight into Friday morning, with temperatures dropping to the mid-70s. We'll see more heat for our Friday, with highs reaching the upper 90s to around 100. Some isolated storms are possible later. I'm meteorologist Grant Skinner in the NCN Weather Center.
1: 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Middays here starting at 11 o'clock Monday through Friday. It's Town Talk. We also have the local skinny and local news. 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

0: get up, get on up. Get up, get on up. Get up with me, Steve Lewis, on the weekday wake up, 6 till 9. Featuring, I know you're going to think I'm lying, but I'm not. At 6:40, at 7:40, I'll let you know the national day, what happened on this date, and who's on the birthday list. Then at 8, the latest local news and events with John Charles Rose. Oh, and of course, I'll tell you the color of the day. So get up, get on up. Get up, get on up. With me, Steve Lewis, on WIZS.
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0: WCN News. I'm Mike Riley. North Carolina Republican Senator Tom Tillis accused Defense Secretary Pete Hegseth on Wednesday of creating a leadership void and urged President Trump to find a new leader of the Pentagon. Nebraska Republican Congressman Don Bacon told CNN,
1: I agree with the sentiments of Senator Tillis. I hate to tell the president who he should hire and fire. I don't know if it's really my role, but I would say this. He would not be on my team. I think he has not been a very good leader in many ways. So I agree with the sentiments of Senator Tillis.
0: Overseas, Charles de Ledesma reports Norway has seized a Russian vessel to enforce a massive Ukrainian arbitration claim.
2: Norwegian authorities impounded the Russian vessel in the Arctic archipelago on Wednesday at the request of Ukraine's Naftogaz, aiming to enforce a $4.22 billion arbitration award.
0: A day after the G20 finance meetings wrapped up in Asheville, questions are emerging about how much economic impact the high-profile event had on the region. Clark Duncan with the Asheville Chamber told WLOS,
3: seeing the Asheville name elevated on the global stage is prestige.
0: State Board of Elections plan to meet Friday to discuss possible changes to mail-in voting rules just hours before voting begins for the 2026 midterms. Retired Meredith College political science professor Dr. David McLennan told NCN News,
4: Supreme Court has dealt with it in the short run. I think they want to hear complete arguments on both sides. So, yeah, I think we'll hear the Supreme Court have to weigh in a more definitive manner.
0: As e-bikes and e-scooters become increasingly common modes of transportation, health experts are warning of rising safety challenges. Tony Scoggins is with Novad Health in Wilmington.
5: What most of us are seeing is that parents are purchasing bikes for children, and they don't understand that there's three classes of e-bikes.
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9: We're on a mission to get to know Jesus, but there are some parts of Jesus that are just a paradox, a miracle that is greater than our minds can understand.
10: 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I'm Ryan Hill.
9: I'm John Galantis. Welcome to the Clearview Today show. We're here live in the studio with our host, Dr. Abadan Shah. And if you're listening for the first time today, we want to hear from you. 252-429-6069. We want to be able to hear what God is doing through your ministries, through your churches, in your life, through this show. So make sure if there's any questions that you have for Dr. Shah, any suggestions for new topics, let us know at that number, 252-429-6069.
10: That's right, Dr. Shah. We've been exploring the nature of Jesus. We've been talking about what it means that he is fully God, fully man, how we rationalize this, how we reconcile this. And as we found out throughout history, most people come down wrong. They try to wrestle with this idea and they sort of branch off into a deviant version of Christianity.
11: Yeah. That's right. What we're discussing here is what we would call the traditional historical and biblical position. It is held by Roman Catholics. It is held by Protestants, Eastern Orthodox. This is the bottom line core doctrine of the nature of Christ. If we get this right, great. But if we get this wrong, it doesn't matter what we get right. So we have to get this right. And if you're coming from Mormonism or Jehovah's Witness or Oneness Pentecostals, this is not that view.
9: That's right. That's right.
11: They're clearly out of line with biblical Orthodox Christianity.
9: Yeah. We spent the last couple of episodes talking about who Jesus is not, right? All of these ideas that throughout history have sort of permeated Christian culture, and that even today we might be tempted to think about, right? Like Jesus is two people living in one body. He's half human, half God, you know, just this Hercules figure.
10: Yeah.
9: And we talked a little bit about who he's not, but then on yesterday's episode, Dr. Shaw, we were able to talk about who he is.
10: Mm-hmm.
9: And for people who are joining us for the first time, do you want to give us a little recap before they're like, as they're driving, maybe they're going to download the show later, but for now, just a little recap of what we talked about.
11: Absolutely. I mean, this came out of the church council at Chalcedon in October or to November of AD 451. This was a very important council that also caused a schism between the churches in the East and churches in the West, but ultimately came down on this position that Jesus, number one, Jesus is truly human in body and soul, just as he was and is truly God in form.
9: Mm-hmm.
11: He was truly human in body and soul, just as he is truly God in form. And when we use the word form, we're referring to essence, nature, and substance.
9: Mm-hmm.
11: Just like he was fully God, he's also fully man. So that's number one. Something else we looked at yesterday was that Jesus is two natures, one divine and the other human, and they are distinct with distinct wills.
9: Mm-hmm.
11: So Jesus is not two persons, but he is two natures.
9: Right. You gave the example of how he could get physically hungry.
11: Yes.
9: That's his human nature. His will was, I want to eat something.
11: But at the same time, he could calm the winds and the sea.
9: Right.
10: Yeah.
11: He had power over nature. The very nature that gives us bread is the nature that he was desiring, hungry. But at the same time, he was also completely over all of it.
10: Mm-hmm. I have a question. When you say Jesus had two wills, is that how you, he had two wills? Is that how, like, when we point to that when we talk about Jesus's temptation? Because I've heard a lot of people talk kind of all around the temptation of Jesus. Was he truly tempted? He's fully God. He can't sin, and yet he's fully man. He was tempted in every way as we are. How do we understand that? Does this conversation play into that at all?
11: Yes, it does. It's kind of a stepping stone to that discussion. That's okay. Going to come under the peccability, impeccability of Christ. But maybe we can hold that off to another time.
10: Okay.
11: Where we will discuss that. But it is connected. You're 100% right. It is connected to this discussion.
9: Okay. You could at least, if nothing else, you could at the very least say, because I've heard people say stuff like that, where it's, even if it's not on temptation, it's on, well, he didn't eat for 40 days, but it's not that impressive because he's God. But his human will and his human desire, his human form, I guess you would say, was, I
10: got hungry.
9: I'm hungry.
10: Yeah.
11: That's right.
9: I feel this.
11: When it comes down to sin, like what Ryan was talking about a few moments ago, the human nature was without sin.
9: Mm-hmm.
11: Okay. So he became completely like us, but he did not share our sinful nature.
10: Mm-hmm.
11: So in that sense, we can go ahead and lay down the foundation for what we may discuss more later on. He was dying, but not for his own sins.
9: Mm-hmm.
11: He was dying for our sins.
10: Mm-hmm.
11: So in a sense, he was just like Adam. He was human without a human father.
9: That was why we call him the second Adam.
11: In a sense, yes. But also, he became the federal head, the representative of the new humanity. And we have a choice to reject the old and pick the new. We have a choice to say, I'm leaving this family and going into this family.
10: Mm-hmm.
11: That's also one of the outworkings of salvation. We leave the family of Adam, the old Adam, and we join the family of the new Adam, who is Jesus Christ.
10: Because through one man, sin entered the world. Through one man, salvation was made available.
11: Yeah, through one man, death entered the world, and death through sin.
10: Yeah.
11: Mm-hmm. So where Adam failed, Jesus did not.
9: Mm-hmm.
11: Adam was tempted. He fell. The conditions of the fallen state are there, but he stayed pure. Jesus stayed pure all the way to the cross and beyond.
9: Yeah, mm-hmm. It's not as though he was immune to temptation just because he didn't have the choice to sin.
10: Mm-hmm.
9: He still was immune to physical pain, physical hunger, physical temptation.
10: Well, and that speaks a little bit to how we understand temptation. Experiencing temptation, it can lead us to sin, but being tempted in and of itself is not a simple thing because Jesus was tempted.
11: That's right.
10: So, but with that, we need to be careful of how we walk down that road because yes, Jesus was tempted and Jesus remained without sin. you and I have an inherent sin nature.
12: That's
10: so
12: right.
10: We are much more prone to be pulled by that temptation.
12: 100%.
9: We did an episode on this a while back on God's unchanging nature, right? He is immutable. He cannot change. And yet, at the incarnation, Jesus became man. He took on flesh. And we talked about this, I think, a little bit on yesterday's episode. But for someone who's joining today, did God change? I mean, did God take on something new when he came to earth?
10: Yeah, this is a great discussion because it seems on the surface like semantics, like we're just sort of splitting hairs, but really there's a lot of theology wrapped up in this. What does it mean that Jesus is the Son of Man? What does it mean that he is fully God and fully man and has been before the incarnation? Like, how do we think through that? We talked about this on a couple episodes of the Clearview Today show, where it plays back into appearances of God in the Old Testament.
9: Yeah.
10: The physical appearance of who God is, how he interacts with people in a physical form, the pre-incarnate Christ. You know, how does that discussion tie all together with the physical body of Jesus?
9: And then even zooming back out to the Trinity. You know, Jesus has a nature, a human nature that the Father does not have.
10: Right.
9: Does that make him more than the Father? Does that make him less than the Father? The Holy Spirit does not have a human nature. So does that make Jesus more? Does it make him less? Is he still equal even though he has this other nature?
10: Yeah.
9: How do we think about this?
11: So going back to, you know, what we had talked about, I brought up Karl Barth. So in today's little episode we have, I mean, maybe I can touch on that.
9: Yeah.
11: So when we talk about this whole issue, we're referring to the Council of Chalcedon, as I mentioned, going back to 451, caused that division, that schism between the East and the West. And a few years ago, I preached a series called True Esteem, and in which I covered some of this, where that at this council, it was fleshed out what was always believed, but wasn't voiced. So it's not that the church created the doctrine of the incarnation. They simply voiced it. Everybody knew that, okay? The leaders of the church fathers, they knew this. People in the church knew this. They just did not have the ability to properly voice it until these councils. So in this council, it went like this. It said, Jesus or Christ has two natures, human and divine. Human nature is exactly like us, but without sin. Divine nature is exactly like that of God the Father. These two natures come together in one person, but the property of each nature is preserved. All right? So these two natures come together in one person, but the property of each nature is preserved. These natures do not mingle or dissolve into each other.
10: So he's not less God or less man. He is still fully both at the same time.
11: Yes. And it's not just about less or more. It's more about, is it merging?
10: Is there some sort of hybrid?
9: Like, I almost imagine like the outline of Jesus, right? And you've got the liquid that is the divine liquid, and they mix together into
11: soft drink type commercials. You know, this ingredient and this ingredient sort of coming in and
9: they splash
11: together. Yeah, that's not true. So it is important to remember that this needs to be kept distinct. Also, the two natures in Christ do gain from each other. Okay, so from the divine nature, the human nature gained the worthiness to be worshipped and to be sinless. So let me read that. From the divine nature, the human nature gained the worthiness to be worshipped and to be sinless. From the human nature, the divine nature understands our suffering, our temptations, and becomes our substitute.
9: So the two, I see what you're saying, the two do not mix together to become this new thing. But they do communicate in some ways.
11: Right.
9: Yeah.
11: That's right.
9: Yeah.
11: That's right.
9: They learn, not learn, I guess, but they

0: So this connection, as I've been mentioning over and over again, this connection happened historically 2,000 years ago, but it was already settled in eternity.
1: Mm-hmm. Mm.
0: And I know some people say, well, yeah, I think you're contradicting yourself. No, not really.
1: Yeah.
0: Because it is a very high doctrine, mm-hmm. but it's one that once you understand, you cannot reject it.
1: Mm-hmm. Yeah.
0: So when we are said to be partakers of the divine nature, we are participating in the holiness of the human Jesus.
1: Mm.
0: Okay. And this is Bart. This is where Bart comes in.
1: Yeah.
0: So again, there's so much I can say about this, but hopefully this will sort of set the tone for what we're referring to.
2: I saw a great video a few years back about, because you made me think of it when you mentioned, like, you're contradicting yourself, but this is on a higher plane of mm-hmm. of understanding. It was this video about how in 2D space, three dimensions don't make sense.
1: Mm-hmm.
2: Like a cube in 2D space is a contradiction.
1: Yeah.
2: It
1: can't exist. It just looks like a square.
2: Right, right. It's just a square no matter how you look at it, because you don't have access to that third dimension. But when I look at it, when we look at a cube, oh, okay, maybe it makes sense. It's a cube. So also with like higher dimensions beyond that, we would look at it and say, oh, that can't exist. That is a contradiction. It makes no sense. I think also with this, and maybe I'm not putting it correctly, but there is a higher plane of doctrine that maybe we can see a shadow or a reflection of this truth, but maybe on this side of heaven, or maybe never.
1: Well,
2: we'll never fully understand this is.
1: The Bible also speaks to that. I mean, God says, or it says in the Bible, your ways are higher than my ways and your thoughts than my thoughts. Mm-hmm. God is loftier. He is greater. He is higher than we can conceive of. That doesn't mean we shouldn't try.
2: Right.
1: That doesn't mean we shouldn't try to access the top shelf, which I'm grateful for conversations like this for you, Dr. Shaw, that helps us kind of navigate through some of these difficult issues. But God is greater than we can conceive
0: of. That's right. There's something more we need to understand about Jesus's humanity, if I can take this a little further. Mm-hmm. Jesus was essentially human, just like Adam before Adam sinned.
1: Okay.
0: So was Adam a full-grown or full-fledged human being before he sinned? And the answer is yes.
1: Mm-hmm.
0: Genesis 1:27 says, so God created man in his own image. In the image of God, he created man. Male and female, he created them. Jesus was just like Adam in his humanity. So can we draw a connection between Adam and Jesus? Of course. Romans 5:14, Adam, who is a type of him who was to come. Adam mm-hmm. was a type of Christ.
1: Mm-hmm. Yeah.
2: So like I think about Adam, you know, before he sinned, did he have a sin nature, or was it in his act of obedience that he gained a sin nature?
0: Well,
2: or his act of disobedience.
0: Disobedience is when sin came in.
1: Mm-hmm.
0: Yeah.
2: Gotcha.
0: Yeah.
2: So he did not have a sin nature before that act.
0: Not like we do today.
2: So that's how, that's what was my follow-up, was Jesus being like Adam, except without a sin nature. But Adam didn't have a sin nature.
0: Yeah. So I mean, think about it, like before you get sick, like mm-hmm. like a viral infection.
1: Mm-hmm.
0: How are you? I'm feeling good. I mean, there's nothing wrong with me. But if a virus is introduced into your system, what's going to happen to you?
2: Yeah. I'm going to get sick.
0: You're going to get sick.
1: Mm-hmm. Yeah.
0: Okay. I think you have everything that's needed to get sick,
1: mm-hmm.
0: but you're not sick.
2: Right.
0: But the moment that virus is introduced, your system catches that virus, or the virus latches onto your system and begins to cause that disruption.
1: Mm.
0: And before you know it, there's a sinus infection, or there is a cold, or there is a sore throat and fever, and you know whatever else is going to happen.
2: Yeah, so and so in the analogy, every human after Adam is born already sick.
0: Right.
1: Yeah, born with that virus of sin.
2: Yeah, yeah.
1: Mm-hmm. That's a good point.
2: Except for Jesus. Jesus born, he's the only person not sick.
0: That's right, because he did not have an earthly father.
2: Right.
0: And people would say, well, you know, come on, but earthly mother, come on, doesn't not. Yeah, you could say that, but God, either way,
1: mm-hmm.
0: he protected him from
2: that nature.
0: From the nature of sin.
2: Yeah, yeah, yeah. Yeah.
1: So, sorry, kids. Earthly dad saying sorry to you.
2: It is what it is. It is what it is.
1: No, that's a great comparison for us to draw, because this idea of a pre-fall humanity, this idea of a humanity that has the capacity to sin, but not the nature infection of sin.
2: Right.
1: That's helpful in understanding that terminology of how that plays out.
2: Yeah, we've done episodes on sin, especially when we were going through Romans. In fact, if you've never listened to the show before or you're a new listener, I would suggest going back a few months. I think it was maybe last year where we talked about Romans. We did a whole series on Romans and we talked about sin. Mm-hmm. Where sin

0: Sin is not just, oh, I made the wrong choice. I uh-oh'd and I disobeyed God. Sin is a force, a living force that was introduced, and it's a power that compels us to disobey.
1: So then this also, and I don't want to deviate us from the conversation, but this points to the temptation element as well.
0: Yeah.
1: If there's no inner sin nature, there's an external temptation. You got two very different responses, though.
2: Right. Right, because Jesus also is fully God. It's not just that he was like Adam before sin, but he was also fully God. And as we mentioned a few moments ago, that were these natures able to interact with each other? You know, and we try to explain that in some sense that, yes, they were able to influence the human nature, as I mentioned. Let me see if I can find that again. That they did gain from each other. The two natures in Christ were gaining from each other. From the divine nature, the human nature gained the worthiness to be worshipped and to be sinless. Mm-hmm. From the divine nature, the human nature gained the worthiness to be worshipped and to be sinless. Mm-hmm. So, big question. Could Jesus sin, or Jesus chose not to sin? And I would say Jesus could not sin.
0: That's right. Mm-hmm.
2: He could not. He said, come on. How can he truly be tempted like us, and if he could not even sin? Then it's not real temptation. It's just pretend temptation. Yeah, I can see how you would feel that, because you're not fully divine.
1: Mm-hmm. Right.
2: And your divine nature, which doesn't exist, is not there to influence the human nature.
0: Yeah. Yeah.
1: That's the key. That's so important. I smile when you said that, because it just sort of unlocked for me, like, the humanity of Jesus, that Jesus's human nature makes the temptation real.
0: Well,
1: he really did experience the temptation. Right. The divine nature makes falling into that temptation impossible.
0: And this could be a broken illustration, but the way I see it is like, and maybe you can tell me what you think of this. The whole point is to say that Jesus understands us. But what we're doing is saying, well, I'm not fully divine, so I can't understand. I don't understand how that's real temptation. But our goal is not to understand him in the same way.
2: Right. We can't.
1: Yeah,
2: right.
1: We
2: cannot, because we don't have a divine nature.
0: Right. Right.
2: Now, through Christ, we can touch the divine, but we can only touch the divine, as Karl Barth talks about, on the human side of Jesus. Mm-hmm. And as the human side of Jesus is connected to the Godhead, so also we are connected to the Godhead. We are partakers of the divine nature only through the human Jesus.
1: Mm-hmm. It's almost like, in my head, and this analogy I'm sure is going to break down, but if you have something in the oven that's like warm and it's baking, it's really, really hot. If you were to put your hand in that oven, it would burn up. Like your hand would light on fire. But you can touch the exterior of the oven and feel the heat from the inside of the oven. You can feel that heat and it'll warm your hand, but you can't get any further than the exterior
0: right.
1: of that oven.
0: That's right. I was just reading my devotional right now. I just actually finished it this morning, the book of Exodus. And I think yesterday or the day before, it was where he puts Moses in the cleft of the rock and passes by. And he's like, you can see my back, but you can't see my face.
2: No one can see my face.
0: And I think also through that, if not for Jesus, if not for looking at him, we can't see God.
1: Right.
0: Like, we can't get to him. And maybe that, what you said just made me think of that.
1: Yeah.
0: Yeah.
1: Yeah.
2: Something else over here we need to mention is how are we like Jesus then?
0: Mm-hmm.
2: While Adam and Jesus were essentially human, we are commonly human.
1: What's the difference in that terminology?
2: We are the product of the union of our earthly fathers and mothers, and we carry the sin nature in us.
0: So essentially means, like, in their essence, they are human. They are pure, unadulterated human.
2: Right.
1: Mm.
2: We are commonly human. Now, in some ways, we kind of touched on that a few moments ago, but we're kind of bringing that up.
0: Gotcha.
2: Just to clarify.
1: Mm.
2: So in Psalm 51, verse 5, David says, "Behold, I was brought forth in iniquity, and in sin my mother conceived me." Paul affirms this in Ephesians 2:3, that we were by nature children of wrath. So there is a difference between our temptation and Jesus' temptation. Jesus was tempted only from the outside, and we are tempted from the inside and outside.
0: Because when I'm tempted, I have to acknowledge, like, yeah, I actually want that. Right. I want that sin. Yeah. I want to engage in that.
1: It's a exterior draw and an interior pull.
2: Right.
0: Jesus only had the exterior draw.
2: Right.
0: He was tempted in that people tried to tempt him.
2: Yeah.
0: Yeah.
2: Mm. So nonetheless, the propensity to temptation and sin does not make us human. Being created in the image of God with a body and a mind makes us human.
1: Mm.
2: So don't think like, I'm just being a human. I mean, look, come on, I'm a human. Believers should not say that.
1: Mm.
2: Christians who have Jesus in them, and not just in them, we are in Jesus. There's a difference between Jesus is in us and we are in Jesus. Yeah. There's a difference.
0: Yeah.
2: You say, come on, it's the same thing. In Jesus. No, having Jesus in us is almost like a little, you know, like a talisman, you know, mm-hmm. something that he is in me, kind of protecting me. I in him is vastly different.
1: Mm-hmm. Mm-hmm.
2: He is so vast. He is infinitely vast. I am in him versus he in me. You see that? There's a difference there.
1: Mm-hmm.
2: Okay? So once I am in him, what happens? Once I'm in him, then I am having the same nature like he does. Because I'm saved, now does temptation go away? No. But the temptation is not from within. It is from outside.
1: Mm-hmm.
2: Some years or months ago, I preached on this, on the temptation to smoke and to drink and things like that, where people struggle with these addictions. And, you know, what is needed? Well, number one, you need to be saved.
1: Mm-hmm.
2: Once you're saved, what is needed? You need to completely surrender to God. He's your master, not you. Not your wife, not your husband, not your best friend, not some media. That should not be what is controlling your mind and your heart. Jesus Christ and his word should.
1: Mm-hmm.
2: Does that mean that you will not time to time be tempted to act the old way? Yes. Does it mean that just because you're saved, you won't be tempted to take that drink or have that smoke? Yes. But the temptation will not be from within. It will be from outside.
1: Mm-hmm. Mm-hmm.
2: And again, because he was tempted from the outside, he does understand what temptation is like, even for you.
1: Mm-hmm.
2: Our problem is temptation from within.
0: Yeah. Mm-hmm.
2: Unless we surrender to Christ, unless we give our lives over to him. So at the end of the day, Jesus is, somebody may say, like, he's just essentially human without the ability to sin, but we are commonly human. There is still a difference.
1: Mm-hmm.
2: How can he truly understand what we go through being born in sin?
1: Mm-hmm.
2: Have you ever wondered why Jesus spent those 9 months inside his mother's womb and was born, grew up, lived 33 some years? I mean, why did he have that time?
1: Yeah.
2: If his only purpose was to come to die for us, he could have just dropped out of the sky. He could have done the whole work up in heaven,
1: mm-hmm.
2: finished it. Why did he do that? Why come down here and live a life? Well, Hebrews 2:17 tells us, therefore, in all things, he had to be made like his brethren, that he might be a merciful and faithful high priest in things pertaining to God, to make propitiation for the sins of the people. He had to be made like us. He had to live our life.
1: Mm-hmm.
2: He said, why didn't he like go to the cross when he was like 75 years old, so maybe experience more of life?
1: Mm-hmm.
2: He didn't need that long. But right at that midpoint, 33 and a half some years, he said, it's done.
1: Mm-hmm. Yeah.
2: It's time.
1: Yeah.
2: It's time to go to the cross.
0: That's right.
2: So, I know for some people, they may hear a conversation like this and say, oh, it's too complex, too complex. You don't get to decide.
1: Mm-hmm.
2: You don't get to decide how much is too complex. You're not to say, well, if that's how it's going to be, how about people who don't have the ability and the know-how to think that deeply? What if people don't have that kind of information and knowledge and, you know, resources available to them? Does that mean they'll never grow? No, Christians across the world have understood these things.
1: Mm-hmm.
2: They may not always have been able to voice them. They may not have gotten a PhD in this, but they understood these things.
1: That's right.
2: The early church was made up of rich, poor, educated, uneducated people. But overall, those who were true believers, they understood these things.
1: Mm.
2: Of course, someone like Origen or Tertullian or Justin Martyr or Irenaeus, they were able to voice it on a level that you go, my goodness, my head is spinning. But then there were also some very poor Christians just surviving hand to mouth. Mm-hmm. They were not able to explain it like some of these church fathers, but they believed it. Mm-hmm. They believed it. Well, so should you.
1: I'm glad that you brought that up, because if something matters to us, we're going to dive into it, and we're going to study it. We're going to pick it apart. We're going to become as much of an expert in that field as we can. We do that with things like business. We do that with things like cars. I mean, goodness gracious, we do that with things like video games and comic books.
0: Yeah.
1: But if something matters to you, you're going to become an expert in that field. And conversations like this, conversations with Dr. Shaw, conversations here on the Clear View Today Show, help you wade deeper into the water of theology, deeper into the deep end of Christianity, and it's worth doing.
0: That's right. We want to jump right to the application. Why? Because I want this to benefit me right here and right now. I'm going through a hard time. I got lots on my plate, and I just want the blessings of God. And if I got to learn more about God to do it, then so be it. Man, that's not at all the attitude. Our whole goal of getting you this information, our whole goal of talking to you, is to help you fall in love with being a Christian, help you fall in love with the person of who Jesus is. And the people that you love, genuinely, you want to learn more about them. And so that's our goal, is to give you a clearer view of the one who loves you and the one that you're called to love as well.
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1: 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We love you guys. We'll see you tomorrow on Clearview Today.

0: This is WISES here in Henderson, North Carolina. We hope you all are doing well today out there in Radio Land. And it's time now to go to Henderson Fruit and Produce, 1215 Old Norlana Road here in Henderson, North Carolina, where I understand we got some good Thursday specials going on today. Good morning.
1: 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If anyone has any questions, you can reach us at 252-492-1185, and we're located at 1215 Old Norlana Road in Henderson.
0: And just to be clear, these are the Labor Day specials as well.
1: Yes, they will be running until Saturday.
0: All right, sounds good. Thank you so much.
1: All right, thank you.
0: Bye-bye. A lot of good stuff going on over there at Henderson Fruit and Produce, 1215 Old Norlana Road here in Henderson, North Carolina. Make sure to check out those Labor Day specials for all of your Labor Day needs. Your time right now, 10:31 here on the Eastern Seaboard. 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Stay tuned for your weather forecast, and then we'll have the Temptations coming up.
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5: Good Thursday morning. We start your day with temperatures in the mid-70s and mostly clear skies. We'll see plenty of sunshine by this afternoon, and highs will reach the upper 90s to around 100 degrees. A brief shower or storm is possible late in the day. We're then mostly clear overnight into Friday morning with temperatures dropping to the mid-70s. We'll see more heat for our Friday with highs reaching the upper 90s to around 100. Some isolated storms are possible later. I'm meteorologist Grant Skinner in the NCN Weather Center.

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0: Good Thursday morning. We start your day with temperatures in the mid-70s and mostly clear skies. We'll see plenty of sunshine by this afternoon, and highs will reach the upper 90s to around 100 degrees. A brief shower or storm is possible late in the day. We're then mostly clear overnight into Friday morning with temperatures dropping to the mid-70s. We'll see more heat for our Friday with highs reaching the upper 90s to around 100. Some isolated storms are possible later. I'm meteorologist Grant Skinner in the NCN Weather Center.
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2: 1450 100.1 WIZS, your community voice. Thank you very much for listening. Recorded for presentation at this time, we have a special guest, Frank Timberlake, and RF Timberlake and Company is helping with a local event that is coming up, the Granville Gold Mock Tobacco Auction and Farm Heritage Celebration, Sunday, September the 27th from 2 p.m. until 6 at the Oxford Tobacco Research Station at 300 Providence Road, Oxford address. Frank, thanks for your time. It's good to talk to you again. How you doing?
11: Oh, it's great. It's always great, and especially great to talk to home folks, you know. So I'm very, very enamored with what's coming up. Always enamored with Granville and Vance County and the history and times of the area.
2: Well, we hadn't had a tobacco auction in over 20 years, basically, and there's direct contracting that takes place. And, of course, we shouldn't have to say this, but we probably will here, Frank. You know, nobody's talking about that somebody should go out and use a tobacco product in this day and age. We're talking about heritage and history and a way of life and a country way of life and a big industry way of life and the nostalgia of it. And so, you know, this is not medical advice, and this is not trying to promote something or tell somebody to go do something that in the modern age we know we probably shouldn't be doing.
11: But that's exactly right.
2: We have to cover – it's a shame we have to cover ourselves in that way, Frank Timberlake. But as a broadcaster, and you're also a broadcaster and a professional in advertising and public relations, it's just something that has to be said. But, hey, this is going to be fun. What about somebody that's never been to a tobacco auction? What about something that's not known to them so much about the way of life that occurred? What attracts them to come to this event on Sunday, September the 27th?
11: If you go back and look at what founded many of the rural counties, it was tobacco. And like you said, we're not promoting do this or do that, but we also need to not forget our heritage and what it meant there. If you think about it, Duke, NC State, and Carolina all sitting there because of tobacco, especially Duke. And it paid, tobacco paid for everything for many, many, many, many decades in North Carolina. And what we have is a showcase of it was done this way, and this is how we made a living. And if you look at the big picture, it was a mom and a dad, and somebody could, one of them could have had a public job along with it, but the mom and the dad and say two children and everything, and they tended, I love that word, tended the crop. And they put a plant bed cover out there after they raised up the, put the little seedling seeds out there and put a plant bed cover over it in, I guess, February and March. And then it grew, and then they pulled plants and planted May, sometimes as late as June, but mostly May. And watched it grow. They hoed it, put soda beside it to make it grow. And this was a family doing this thing. And that's one of the great aspects out of tobacco life as it was. And then after they got the crop up, they'd little height on it, they'd top it and sucker it and that sort of thing. And I remember my daddy would say, John, he'd say, when those blooms get out there, he said, boys, are we growing flowers or are we going to have tobacco? And that meant get out there and top and sucker those stalks of tobacco. And then, you know, when it got time and got ripe, we call them ground leaves. And we go in there and get those ground leaves, and that's a back-breaking day of work to prime ground leaves. And then we turn around and bring them to the barn, and somebody would tie them on a horse with a tobacco stick and fill up that stick with tobacco. Then we always said heist it, not hoist it, but heist that tobacco up in the barn, and then set the barn to 110 or whatever to get the water out of the stems a little bit and everything, and then turn it up to about 140, 45 or whatever, and then turn it up last to 175, 80 and that was killing out at the back of barn. Then you had to take it out of the barn and turn around and put it in the pack house and sit out there. Again, a family doing this, stripping tobacco to 11:30 at night, stripping it off the sticks. And back then you had to bunch up a few heads in your hand and find a beautiful gold leaf. That's why you hear the term gold leaf so much. You would pick a gold leaf and fold it up and then tie that bundle up and everything. And then you put the bundles with the heads out all the way around a basket. And there's many people, John and Granville and Vance, Warren, your listening area, who got one of these baskets hanging up on the barn now. And that basket went to the warehouse. And with, I guess, about 150, 200 pounds on it. And they'd stack them up and put them on a truck or whatever and carry them to town to the warehouses. And then from there, you'd see some guy after the auctioneer would be going down the line. And the auctioneer would, that's when everything happened, good, bad, or indifferent. But the auctioneer go down the line and he's walking and he's not even hardly taking a breath. And he is selling about 500 piles of tobacco in an hour. And
2: it takes a fast talking auctioneer.
11: They do. And what a lot of people, and I hope they'll see this at the festival, John. A lot of people don't understand that he was going down in numbers and not up.
2: Right.
11: But tobacco auctioneers, I mean, I can't do it backwards, you know, but a tobacco auctioneer goes $1.60. He goes once. Well, he didn't even say the one. He said 65. And they used to do it by pennies. So he used to go 65, 64, 63, sold to American, mm-hmm. and start again 65, 64, 63, 62, sold to Randall's, like that.

0: guy going, you know, calling those numbers and everything, we didn't understand whether he was going up or down, but we knew the way the tickets went. If Daddy didn't like a price, he would turn that ticket, and it would either be for resale, or if stabilization would give him the price he wanted, he would let it go that way and everything. But your life, your livelihood, and how much money that you had to go to, let's see, in Henderson, Davis Menswear on Garnet Street.
1: Wow.
0: To get a new suit, what grade of suit and what store you shopped in depended on what price was given on that ticket, you know. So it was just a really fascinating process. And this Granville Gold mock tobacco auction brings a lot of that back to life. It brings a lot of the components. They will have green tobacco, which I don't touch. I didn't touch it last year. I've touched enough that I don't need to go there anymore.
2: You might get a little contact nicotine if you're not careful.
0: Dale Williford's daughter, Buster Williford, ran McCracken Oil Company up there for years. So his granddaughter, Ashley Salazar, she tied a stick. I'd never done it before, and the guy showed her how to do it, and she was throwing those bundles across there and putting them on there and everything else like that, and it was just amazing to see that. And she'd never done that before, and she said, "This is a lot of work." I said, "Well, that's the easy work." I said, "Daddy made me prime tobacco, but I said I could tie tobacco, and I'm ambidextrous, so I could tie it left-handed or right-handed, and I took up to three-handers. I could take two-handers, but I was really good at that."
2: Well, Frank, you're really good at storytelling too, for sure. And Frank Timberlake is our guest, and the Granville County Historical Society and Museum is inviting the public to step back in time and experience the sights, sounds, and vibrant history of North Carolina's agricultural heartland at Granville Gold Mock Tobacco Auction. This special farm heritage and community celebration is taking place on Sunday, September the 27th from 2 until 6 at the historic Oxford Tobacco Research Station at 300 Providence Road in Oxford. That'll sound really familiar to Frank, who sent out that and much more in a press release. Distinguished guest speakers for the event include North Carolina Commissioner of Agriculture Steve Troxler, acclaimed tobacco historian and author Billy Yergin, and Master of Ceremonies Mark Pace. I almost want to say our Mark Pace because of the segment he co-hosts and guest hosts with our Bill Harris called Around Old Granville. And so we're going to have an auction that'll take place. People will get to hear it and experience it.
0: I am really proud, John, when somebody does a postmortem on an event like they're supposed to and say, what did we do right? What did we do wrong? The first thing, the Granville County Historical Society and Museum, they were shocked out of their gourds, because they were expecting 75 to 80 people last year, and nearly 400 showed up. And I think there was close to 40 license plates out in the parking lot that were from Virginia and everything, because they got the same basic heritage that we do, you know. There's that big area, if you draw a line and you start up there at Farm of Virginia and go across to Lynchburg, come around to Danville, and come down the hill the other way to Blackstone and Emporia was the line pretty much, and down to Roanoke Rapids was the line for us, and then down to Rocky Mount and Wilson, of course, you got. So there's a circle. They were shocked. And so one of the things

0: that they decided was that, hey, if we had 4 or 5 pounds of tobacco, and they rolled through it, and he rolled through it pretty much the speed that it would have been selling on the warehouse floor, boom, it was it. And I think they turned around in a few minutes and repeated it, but that was it. This time, people who attend the September 27th event at the Oxford Tobacco Research Station, and it's going to be at the Pack House, which is a tremendously, they call it the Pack House, but it's a big venue for the public to go open air, so you get breeze through there and everything. The goers this year will have an opportunity to see tobacco auction at 2 o'clock, at 3 o'clock, 4 o'clock, and 5 o'clock. And I think I'm pretty sure I got that right.
1: That's what's in your press release. Yep.
0: That's what we were told. And they said there would be some adjustments in the public when they showed up for the event, that if there's any changes, that they would be told or whatever, you know. But they're going to do it 4 times, so that's 4 different opportunities to see that. And in the meantime, you have the speakers who you mentioned a while ago, Mark Pace, or your Mark Pace.
1: Well, he's everybody's Mark. He's our and your and mine and everybody else's Mark Pace.
0: You're right about that. And so Mark is the MC and the master of ceremonies. And I invited Steve Troxler. Last year we had Lieutenant Governor Rachel Hunt, who actually has ties to Granville County. The Hunt family has ties back. She was sort of the keynote speaker. I want to stress to folks that when I say keynote speaker, and this year it is Steve Troxler, and there's not many people in North Carolina who can talk tobacco history much more than him, unless you get Billy Juergen or Parker Phillips and a couple of folks like that. But he is so very, very knowledgeable of how it's done now, but how it was done then. And I want to stress back that it was a family operation. It was, you didn't have the mega farms that you have now, the corporate entities and everything else. You had everyday families, and they depended on this crop for their living. And he'll speak good to that. There'll be all kinds of exhibits, and they say they are expanding the exhibits they had last year. They had all kinds of tobacco art. They had records from various components of tobacco spread out on tables and stuff for people to see. And they had, like I said, the green demonstration. And I won't ever forget, this one lady came over to me, John, last year after it was kind of over there, and she says, "You tied that tobacco that's laying in that pile right there, you had to tie it in bundles?" And she said, "How in the world would you do that?" And I said, "With a tobacco leaf." And yep. she said, you're kidding. And I said, "Bring your chair over here." And I pulled over there. And I'm going to tell you what, John, it had been many a year since I had tied a bundle. And I tied it the first time and everything else, and it wasn't like it was supposed to be. And I'm sitting there thinking, my dad in heaven's going to come down and kick my butt if he could see this tobacco bundle. I got to do it again. So I said, "I didn't get it like it's supposed to be." She said, "Well, I thought it looked pretty good." I said, "No, I'm going to show you how it really looked." I had a beautiful tight head on the one that I did and everything else. And And she said, will you tie one for me? And I said, okay. And I tied one for her. And she actually took it with her, and like it was treasure. And that's what we want people to do is say, you know, I don't care what, you know, we're not condoning or anything tobacco products and everything, but, take the history. Take what there is to see, take that, how it was done, and learn and revere it.
1: Because there was an art and a craft to it.
0: To what?
1: There was an art and a craft to it.
0: Absolutely. And of course, I remember my granddaddy Timberlake out of Grassy Creek. I remember he had a fit when they said they didn't want that to tie, they didn't want the tobacco bundled anymore. They wanted it loose leaf. And Lord have mercy, the first bulk barn that my granddaddy saw, he said, they're over there. He told my grandmother, he said, May, they're over there treating that tobacco like bad cabbage. And they're walking on it and everything else. And putting it in these racks and throwing it in there and everything else. I don't know how in the world it'll ever sell. but anyway, for the last 4 or 5 years, Wilson Tobacco Market opened with a auction. And they have 3 or 4 following that on Wednesdays. And it kind of teeters out after a while, but they actually have tobacco auctions in Wilson, but it's little tiny. We used to call them pinhookers. I know you've heard that term.
1: I have.
0: But they were speculators or whatever. But there's folks that have formed companies like the John Rose Tobacco Company, Frank Timberlake Tobacco Company, and they go down there and they buy this, and what they're doing is they're hoping that they can turn around and sell it, and of course, and make a profit and everything. But you don't have Reynolds, you don't have Philip Morris, you don't have BAT, and companies like that. You typically have just small companies. But I didn't know there were any auctions anywhere, and in doing research for this, but basically, if you go back to the real world and the big tobacco companies, it's all done on contract now. So yep. What the Granville County Museum is doing is really, really performing a great historical service to the public to expose them to it. And somebody asked me, what kind of people are going to go here? First of all, if they ever worked in it in their lives, people are going to want to go to this event to go back and touch for that day, touch on how we did it in our early lives. The other thing is that there are generations that have heard people talk about, oh, it was a tough life and everything, but it kept the family tight-knit, and that's true, and it's how we got our money. And ever had an auctioneer call that number, you know, that, like I said, that depended on what grade of new clothes we were going to get or bicycle or anything like that, you know, and so it's a rare event. I don't know of anybody else doing an event like this, and we're working hard to try to extend the draw from central and Piedmont, North Carolina, a little bit down east, and like I said, up into Virginia. You have to get a string and measure on a map about how far you think people will come, and go 10% past that.
1: Well, Frank, our time is unfortunately wrapping up on us for this segment. I know that people may want to go hear Steve Troxler, and he'll probably stand around and talk to you. I've talked to him one-on-one at the State Fair before down in Heritage Circle, and you can see a flu-cured barn in operation there. It's a good place to warm up. It happens to be cold when the State Fair is going on this year, for example, and they have other tobacco events there. But we want to get people out to Granville County here in September, and you were talking about Steve knowing as much about it as anybody. I sure wish somebody had a thought to make a recording, an oral history, a recording of my late grandfather, John D. Rose Jr., who started as a tobacconist and ended up a tobacco executive. I just sure hope that people will see this for what it is and its intent, and go and enjoy themselves. And whether it be from Oxford or Granville County or the area that you mentioned and beyond, including Vance and Warren and Franklin and other places nearby, please go out and check this out on Sunday, September the 27th, the Granville County Historical Society and Museum presenting the Granville Gold Mock Tobacco Auction, an immersive farm heritage and history event at the historic Oxford Tobacco Research Station, featuring live hourly mock tobacco auctions, distinguished agricultural speakers like Troxler. Also, Mark Pace, historian, will be there for the Master of Ceremony Duties, Billy Juergen, and just so much that celebrates and exhibits the rich leaf heritage that built Granville County and really built this whole area. Vance County in this area, the number one tobacco producing county and the number one tobacco producing state in the United States. And
0: yeah,
1: big
0: and
1: time opportunity here.
0: I wanted to also mention for other people that want to see numbers go up instead of down, at 3 or 3:30, they're going to do the auction of two antique tractors there. And this is a fundraiser. It doesn't cost you, John, it doesn't cost a dime to get in. Or anything to see. The only thing it costs is your food and if you buy anything, of course. But that's going to be a unique event, and that's something that was added to this year, and it's going to be totally different. And the other thing is, as I said, there'll be exhibits there, but there'll be all kinds of vendors and several different kinds of food, you know, on the property. And speaking about the property, you've got great parking there. You got grass fields and everything like that. And then they've got a handicap area up front. And so they're trying to be accommodate, you know, every age of anybody who would attend this event.
1: Thank you so much for bringing it to our attention and for spending some time on the radio and telling us all about it. And we look forward to reminding the community about it in the days to come leading up to the event on Sunday, September the 27th. Frank, always great to speak to you, sir.
0: Oh, it's always great not to be there in person, but it's always great to be home. And I thank you for having me on as a guest. And I'd like to thank you for what you do for the community, the live and local and involved aspect. It's a rarity now, and I appreciate you and the whole WIZS team.
1: Thank you, sir. Frank Timberlake, our guest here on WIZS Radio. The information you've heard is not a paid ad. Also, just to repeat what we said earlier, since we're talking about tobacco, this is not a health show. This is not health advice. This is not promotion of tobacco or anything like that. This has to do with heritage and history and looking back at a way of life, something that was an art and a craft and a particular event that is coming up. As our agricultural history here in this area is very rich, and fortunately, our agricultural present day is so important. Our farmers are so, so important. Thank you for listening to WIZS Radio.
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6: This is WIZS here in Henderson, North Carolina. Scout Hughes here with you. Hope everyone's doing mighty fine here on this Thursday. Time now for Tradio. This is your opportunity to be on the air. On Tradio, we trade ideas, news, and information. We also trade stuff you'd like to buy, sell, or trade. So now's that time for you today. Our phone number is 252-492-5594. Had to double check that. I've been here 2 years, and sometimes you still got to double check on what you know and what you don't. Oh, dear. Let's see here. One of the more recent Tradio items that we have a yard sale that's going on this Friday and Saturday at 8, pardon me, this is the address, at 1829 South Garnet Street Extension. It's going on from 8:30 a.m. to 2 p.m. both days, Friday and Saturday, starting tomorrow. For more information on maybe some of the items that are going to be sold there, you can contact 252-767-4997. Also, we have someone looking for a used wheelchair van. Contact 252-598-2112. Again, someone looking for a used wheelchair van. 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The Brook Power Team Ministry is hosting a fundraiser. They'll feature a bench press with touch-and-go rules. Hot dogs will be sold at the event. It's a weightlifting fundraiser. Weigh-in will be held from 6 p.m. to 7 p.m. on Friday, September the 18th, and from 7 a.m. to 8:30 a.m. on Saturday, September the 19th. The rules will be reviewed at 9:15 a.m. The meet will start at 10 a.m. on Saturday, September the 19th. This is happening at The Brick, the building beside the Freedom Life Church on Martin Creek Road in Henderson. This fundraiser is to help raise funds for the Night to Shine program, which is associated with North Henderson Baptist Church. Night to Shine serves children with special needs and people with disabilities. Your support will be greatly appreciated. Adult entry is $50 and teen entry is $40. For more information, contact Harry at 252-432-4196. Speaking of North Henderson Baptist Church, they're having their homecoming celebration on Sunday, September the 20th at 11 a.m. at the church at 1211 North Garnet Street. Reverend Frank Sossaman will be the guest speaker for the morning service. North Henderson Baptist Church invites former members and the community to join in this special celebration. For more information, contact the Reverend Eddie Nutt at the church at 252-438-8012. We got to tell you about what's going on at the Central Children's Home of Oxford, North Carolina. They're having their cross-country festival. There are cross-country races open for all ages, as well as a collegiate invitational race. Additionally, there will be a 50-50 raffle drawing supporting the Central Children's Home of North Carolina. All this happening on Saturday, September the 26th. All events will take place on the grounds of the Central Children's Home at 211 West Antioch Drive in Oxford, North Carolina. For a complete schedule, visit their website at centralchildrenshomecrosscountryfestival.org. I know it's a long ways from now, but you got to keep it on your calendar if this event involves you. The Henderson High School Class of 1971 having their 55th High School Class Reunion on October the 17th. Please email your contact information to bulldoghss71@gmail.com. You'll then be sent more information regarding the weekend as well as a registration form. This comes to us from Pat Frazier. 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And we'll go ahead, we'll take a time out. When we come back, we'll have the local skinny. You stay with us.
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6: We thank you for listening to WISES. Time now for the local skinny. Vance County Schools is celebrating academic progress following the release of the 2025-26 accountability results. With the data showing student growth, improved school performance grades, and substantial school turnaround across the district, the 2026 results reflect positive momentum for Vance County Schools. 13 schools met or exceeded overall growth expectations, including Acock, Carver, Clark, Dabney, E.M. Rollins STEAM Academy, E.O. Young, L.B. Yancey, New Hope, Pinkston Street, Zeb Vance, Vance Virtual Village, Vance County Middle, and Vance County Early College. A total of 10 schools improved their year-over-year growth status, including Acock, Clark, Dabney, Vance County Middle, New Hope, E.O. Young, Pinkston Street, Vance County High, L.B. Yancey, Zeb Vance, and STEM Early High. The district also made a significant stride in reducing the number of schools receiving an F school performance grade from 4 to just 1. The district's 2026 school performance grade distribution includes 1A, 5 Cs, 9 Ds, and 1 F. 7 schools improved their school performance letter grade, including Acock, Clark, Dabney, New Hope, E.O. Young, L.B. Yancey, and Zeb Vance. Superintendent Dr. Destiny Ross Putney said in a press release from Vance County Schools, quote, "These results belong first to the teachers, instructional specialists, school leaders, and support staff who have done the hard work of turning strategy into stronger instruction for students every day. Over the past few years, we have been very intentional as a district about strengthening core instruction, using data differently, and putting targeted supports around schools and classrooms. It is incredibly rewarding to now see that work reflected in sustained growth across so many of our schools." E.O. Young improved its school performance grade 24 points over the last 2 years, earning a C and demonstrating substantial academic progress. Zeb Vance recorded the district's largest single-year increase in school performance grade score, gaining 11 points in 2026 while also meeting growth expectations. Vance County Early College continues its tradition of academic excellence, earning an A school performance grade for the 11th consecutive year. In 2026, the school recorded an 89.4% overall proficiency rate while meeting growth expectations. Vance County Schools also recorded a four-year cohort graduation rate of 80.8%. Another indicator of the district's continued focus on helping students maintain the momentum to stay on track for graduation and future success. Acock continues sustained student growth, having exceeded growth expectations in 4 of the last 5 years. In 2026, it increased its school performance grade score by 8 points, earning a C. The school also recorded an impressive 90.6 growth score. Vance County Middle demonstrated substantial instructional progress in 2026. The school exceeded growth expectations with a 91.3 growth score, reflecting strong academic progress among students and continued efforts to address achievement gaps. The 2026 accountability results demonstrate that Vance County Schools is continuing on a trajectory of academic growth and school improvement. While district leaders recognize that achievement gaps remain and additional work is necessary, the gains across schools provide evidence that focused instruction, strategic supports, and the commitment of students, educators, families, and community partners are producing meaningful results. Quote, "We are proud of this progress, but we are not satisfied," Superintendent Dr. Destiny Ross Putney said. Quote, "Our responsibility now is to build on what is working, accelerate achievement where gaps remain, and make sure this kind of growth becomes the expectation across every school in Vance County Schools." We thank you for listening to the Local Skinny right here on WIZS.
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13: Over the last several weeks, we've been walking through something I call the Theory of Sevens. It's a fatherhood framework for raising children one stage at a time. From birth to 7, dad is the protector. From 7 to 14, dad becomes the guidance counselor. From 14 to 21, dad becomes the coach. And today, we arrive at ages 21 through 28. Your child is grown, and dad, it's time to become the mentor. Now, this transition can be difficult because for more than 20 years, you've been responsible for this child. You've protected them. You've corrected them. You've made decisions for them. You told them what time to come home. You've told them when they were making a mistake. You probably said something like, as long as you live under my roof. We've all said that, right? You know the speech. But now they're adults, and adulthood changes relationship. Here's one of the hardest lessons for fathers to learn. Your authority may decrease, but your influence doesn't have to. In fact, if you handle this stage correctly, your influence can actually become stronger. But you've got to make the transition. You can't parent a 25-year-old the same way you parented a 15-year-old. At this stage, your child doesn't necessarily need instructions. They need wisdom. They don't need you making every decision. They need someone they can call when they're trying to make one. Think about the difference between a coach and a mentor. The coach says, here's the play. The mentor asks, what are you thinking? The coach is preparing you for the game. The mentor is helping you process what happened after you played it. And dad, here's where it gets difficult. Sometimes they're going to make decisions you wouldn't make. They may choose a career you don't understand. They may move somewhere you don't like. They may handle money differently. They may choose relationships you wouldn't choose. And every fatherly instinct in you is going to say, let me tell you what you need to do. But sometimes the better question is, would you like my opinion? That's real mentorship. Because unsolicited advice can feel like control. But wisdom given in a relationship built on trust becomes influence. And here's something else we have to recognize. At this stage, our children may know things we don't know. Technology changes. Workplaces change. Culture changes. The world they're entering isn't exactly the world they entered at 21. So mentorship doesn't mean standing above your child saying, let me teach you everything I know. Sometimes mentorship means sitting beside them and saying, let me share what I've learned. And I want to hear what you're learning too. That's a completely different relationship. So let me give you a few things to think about if you're parenting an adult child. First, replace instructions with questions. Instead of, you need to do this, try, What options are you considering? Or what do you think happens if you choose that direction? Help them think. Second, let them own their decisions. You can provide wisdom without taking responsibility for their choices. Their successes belong to them. And sometimes, so do their mistakes. Third, become a safe place to come home to. And I don't necessarily mean physically, I mean relationally. You want your adult child to know, I can call Dad. I can tell him the truth. I can ask him a question. I can admit that I messed up without being humiliated. Because one day, Dad, you're going to realize something. They don't have to call you anymore. They choose to. And when your adult child chooses to call you for advice, that's not authority. That's influence. And that's one of the greatest rewards of fatherhood. Now, you're listening and thinking, man, I wish somebody had taught me some of this earlier. That's exactly why we're currently offering support and father involvement. It's a place for fathers and couples to have real conversations about parenting, relationships, communication, stress, co-parenting, and building stronger families. We meet Wednesday evenings from 6 to 8:30 p.m. through December 2nd at the Vance County Extension Office. That's 305 Young Street in Henderson, with in-person and virtual options available. Not perfect parents required, just people willing to grow. And that's really the message I want to leave with you as we close this Theory of Seven series. Fatherhood is not one job. It's a relationship that keeps evolving. When they're little, protect them. As they're growing, guide them. As they're becoming independent, coach them. And when they become adults, mentor them. The mistake we make is thinking good fatherhood means holding on to our children tighter and tighter. Sometimes good fatherhood means knowing when to loosen your grip without ever removing your hand. Because your 25-year-old may not need you to tell them what to do, but their will still be days when life hits them hard, when the relationship doesn't work, when the job disappears, and when they become a parent themselves, and suddenly the phone rings. Hey, Dad, can I ask you something? When that happens, don't rush to prove how much you know. Listen, ask questions, share some wisdom, and remember what an incredible privilege it is that after all these years, they still want Dad in their corner. Remember, the role changes, the relationship changes, but fatherhood never ends. Until next week, keep growing with your children, no matter how old they become.
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15: NCN News. I'm Mike Raley. A current Republican member of the state Supreme Court says he will not run for a seat in 2 years. Bruce Farrell has that.
16: On social media, Supreme Court Justice Phil Berger Jr. said he's not running for re-election as an associate justice in 2028. In the statement, he left the door open for other options. The position of Chief Justice of the Court will be on the ballot when Berger's current term ends. That's in 2028.
15: A plan by the Environmental Protection Agency could keep citizens in the dark about data centers being built near them. At a news conference Wednesday in Chapel Hill, U.S. Secretary of Commerce Howard Lutnick said,
17: bring the world's knowledge in a bottle to each economy. Right? And to each community and to each neighborhood. So how could you not build prosperity into your community?
15: A day after the G20 finance meetings wrapped up in Asheville, questions are emerging about how much economic impact the high-profile event had on the region. Clark Duncan is with the Asheville Chamber and told WLOS.
18: Past hosts of the G20 have included Jakarta, Bangkok. It helps the global world think about us differently. So, for example, this week during the G20, the Indonesian delegation came to the chamber to meet with us about just those things.
15: North Carolina officials plan to meet tomorrow to discuss possible changing rules for mail-in voting, a meeting that could come only hours before mail-in voting is set to begin in the 2026 midterms. Under state law, ballots must be mailed in starting Friday. This year could be especially rough for allergy sufferers. Dr. Sandra Hong is an allergist and tells WCNC in Charlotte.
19: I usually tell my patients that fall allergy season starts right around Labor Day. So when kids start going back to school, that is about the time that patients will start to feel more miserable from their allergies.
15: You're listening to NCN News.
20: 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Atlantic hurricane season runs through November. 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
26: WIZS News time is 12 noon. In for John Charles Rose, I'm Steve Lewis. Vance County Schools is celebrating academic progress following the most recent accountability results, with the data showing student growth, improved student performance grades, and substantial school turnaround across the district. 2026 results reflect positive momentum for Vance County Schools, and 13 schools met or exceeded overall growth expectations. Elementary schools, Acock, Carver, Clark, Dabney, E.L. Young, L.B. Yancey, New Hope, Pinkston Street, Zeb Vance, Vance Virtual Village, along with Vance County Middle and Vance County Early College, and also E.M. Rollins Elementary School, E.M. Rollins STEM. A total of 10 schools improved their year-over-year growth status, and that included Acock, Clark, Dabney, Vance County Middle, New Hope Elementary, E.O. Young, Pinkston Street, Vance County High School, L.B. Yancey Elementary, Zeb Vance Elementary, and also STEM Early High School. The district also made a significant stride in reducing the number of schools receiving an F school performance grade from 4 to just 1. The district's 2026 school performance grade distribution includes 1A, 5 Cs, 9 Ds, and 1 F. 7 schools improved their school performance letter grade, including Acock Elementary, Clark Elementary, Dabney Elementary, New Hope Elementary, E.O. Young Elementary, L.B. Yancey Elementary, and also Zeb Vance Elementary. Superintendent Dr. Destiny Ross Putnam said in the press release from Vance County Schools, these results belong first to the teachers, instructional specialists, school leaders, and support staff who've done the hard work of turning strategy into stronger instruction for students every day. Over the past few years, we've been very intentional as a district about strengthening core instruction, using data differently, and putting targeted supports around schools and classrooms. It's incredibly rewarding to now see that work reflected in sustained growth across so many of our schools. E.O. Young Elementary improved its school performance grade 24 points over the last 2 years, earning a C and demonstrating substantial academic progress. Zeb Vance Elementary recorded the district's largest single-year increase in school performance grade score, gaining 11 points this year while also meeting growth expectations. Vance County Early College continues its tradition of academic excellence, earning an A school performance grade for the 11th consecutive year. In 2026, the school recorded an 89.4% overall proficiency rate while meeting growth expectations. Vance County Schools also recorded a four-year cohort graduation rate of 80.8%, another indicator of the district's continued focus on helping students maintain the momentum to stay on track for graduation and future success. Acock Elementary continues sustained student growth, having exceeded growth expectations in four of the last 5 years. In 2026, it increased its school performance grade score by 8 points, earning a C. The school also recorded an impressive 90.6% growth score. Vance County Middle demonstrated substantial instructional progress in the past year. The school exceeded growth expectations with a 91.3% growth score, reflecting strong academic progress among students and continued efforts to address achievement gaps. In 2026, accountability results demonstrate that Vance County Schools is continuing on a trajectory of academic growth and school improvement. While district leaders recognize that achievement gaps remain and additional work is necessary, the gains across schools provide evidence that focused instruction, strategic support, and the commitment of students, educators, families, and community partners are producing meaningful results. We're proud of this progress, but we're not satisfied, Superintendent Dr. Destiny Ross Putney said. Our responsibility now is to build on what is working, accelerate achievement where gaps remain, and make sure that this kind of growth becomes the expectation across every school in the Vance County school system. Dr. James W. Smith retired from his 32-year role as a pastor a few years ago, but what he decided to do in his post-retirement next chapter was formed by a desire to help others the way others had helped him so many years ago before he was even a pastor. These days, the former pastor of Mount Calvary Missionary Baptist Church in Bahama is busy with a different type of ministry, one that involves being a church consultant, author, and podcaster. It was more than just finding something to do with his free time. He wanted to be encouraging, inspiring, and transforming, he said, during Wednesday's Business Spotlight here on WIZS. Now he has pivoted to shine a light on individuals and local communities who provide encouragement, inspiration, and that in a transformational way. The first local recognition took place in Franklin County, where he was born and raised. Five honorees were recognized at the event. The second one takes place October 3rd right here in Henderson. And the following individuals were nominated and then selected to be recognized at the event, which is going to be held at Crossroads Event Center. Dorothy Jo Bowser, Jessica Rice Hawkins, Karen Rice Christmas, Fran Cawthorn, Reverend Shelton Anderson, Reverend Dr. Thelma McLean, June Lewis, Annette P. Myers. Smith said he makes the selections from among the nominations he receives, and he simply wants to show appreciation to this very deserving group of people who were nominated by others in the community because of the way they show encouragement to others. Tickets are $40 each and can be purchased at dealbymepodcast.com. dealbymepodcast.com, and then you click events. There was a time in Smith's life when he needed encouragement, he said. I remember what people did for me, recalling the kindness he received. You don't know what your encouragement can do for somebody, he said. That's what happened to me. 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Time now is 7 minutes after 12 o'clock. It's time for The Blast. Tobacco Road Thursday on The Blast, and today we're going to listen to some duos in country music. Hank Williams Jr., along with Waylon Jennings, they recorded The Conversation. It was written by Richie Albright and co-written by Richie with Waylon and also with Hank Jr. And it was on Hank's Whiskey Bent and Hell Bound album and on Waylon's Waylon Company Allen album. Tobacco Road Thursday on The Blast, Country Road Duets.

1450, 100.1 WIZS, Tobacco Road, Thursday on the Blast, and today we're listening to country duos and duets. Now, this next song was the first hit for Jackie Ward and was Reba McEntire's first song to make the national country chart. Here's Three Sheets in the Wind.

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8: 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It's the Blast, Tobacco Road Thursday. And today we're listening to Tobacco Road duos and duets. This next song was co-written by Kix Brooks and Don Cook, and it appeared on Brooks and Dunn's debut album entitled Brand New Man. And this was the first time that Kix Brooks, instead of Ronnie Dunn, was on the lead vocals. Tobacco Road Thursday on the Blast, we're listening to Tobacco Road duos and duets. 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

Oats and Dunn, Lost and Found, Tobacco Road Thursday on the Blast, where we're listening to Tobacco Road duos and duets. And again, that particular cut, Lost and Found, the first time that Kix Brooks sang lead vocals instead of Ronnie Dunn, and it appeared on the Brooks and Dunn's debut album, Brand New Man. Okay, this next song originally came out in 1964, and it was done by Jay and the Americans and hit the pop charts. Then in 1977, Johnny Duncan, Janie Frick, they covered it in a remake. Here it is, Tobacco Road Thursday, Country Road Duos.

1450, 100.1. It's WIZS. We are your community voice. And Tobacco Road Thursday, we've been listening to Country Road duos and duets. Now, Conway Twitty and Loretta Lynn, they got together. And this next song is the first single and the title track from their 1973 album. And it is the third number one hit for them as a duo. We're wrapping up Tobacco Road Thursday on The Blast. Conway Twitty, Loretta Lynn, Louisiana woman, Mississippi man.

0: much love in this Mississippi heart.
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0: Yeah. 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
6: Good Thursday morning. We start your day with temperatures in the mid-70s and mostly clear skies. We'll see plenty of sunshine by this afternoon, and highs will reach the upper 90s to around 100 degrees. A brief shower or storm is possible late in the day. We're then mostly clear overnight into Friday morning, with temperatures dropping to the mid-70s. We'll see more heat for our Friday, with highs reaching the upper 90s to around 100. Some isolated storms are possible later. I'm meteorologist Grant Skinner in the NCN Weather Center.
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0: And welcome one and all to Sports Talk right here on WISES. Scout Hughes, George Hoyle on a Thursday. And it's a good Thursday because the Vance County Vipers are going to make their way over to Jordan High School tonight as they take on the Jordan Falcons. George, what's going on, man? How you doing?
1: I am hot. It's hot out there today, man. Goodness.
0: Oh, goodness. Well, I hope the coach that we're going to talk to today isn't struggling as much in the heat as it has been. We're talking with the head football coach of Jordan High School. That is Antonio King. Coach King, I hope you're doing well today.
2: I'm trying to do well. It is hot. I'm out at lunch duty, so I'm outside.
0: Oh, goodness. Well, Coach King, thank you so much for joining us today here on Sports Talk. Let's go ahead, dive right into it. How has practice been for you this week in preparation for Vance County?
2: Practice has been practice. I mean, the heat has kept us inside a lot. Last night we had a late practice just so we can get outside, and it was still a warm one trying to practice at 8 o'clock. So that's been the title of our first three-week season, a lot of indoor practices trying to beat the heat.
0: When you look at Vance County coming to Durham to take on you guys tonight, what have you seen on tape from them? In your mind, what are some of the things you need to look out for?
2: I just think, you know, the way Coach Elliott has the guys coached up and the lineage from the past, those guys are going to come and they're going to fight all the way to the end. They ain't going to give up. You know, they got some young weapons that you just got to make sure you address and know they're at all the time. And that's the biggest thing we got to worry about.
0: When you look at, I guess, going into this week and then evaluating last week as well, what can you take away from the loss against Southern Durham as you look forward to tonight?
2: Well, we always have a motto of making sure we don't have to play the other team and Jordan. And last week versus Southern Durham, that's exactly what we did. We had 5 turnovers, lost 4 of them. Also, for the first time in my now fourth year coaching here, we gave up a kickoff return for a touchdown. So we basically gave Southern 21 of the 40, gave them 3 touchdowns of the ones they scored. And you can't do that to a good team and expect to win.
1: Coach, looking back at last year's team, I mean, you lost like 20, 21 seniors from that team. How does that translate this year? I mean, how do you replace that number?
2: Well, you don't. You never replace people you leave. Like I try to tell people, everybody know we lost Noah Clark and we lost some guys. You never replace those people. It's up for the next group to, you know, to hold down the fort of what they have to get done. And this team is not an 11-1 team. This team has to earn their own record. So that's the way we address it. Last year was last year. This year is a brand new year. Everybody is different. Vance County is different. Southern was different. Every team we're going to face is not last year, so we're playing for the 2026 season.
1: What does your roster look like as far as class level? I mean, I'm not looking at it, so I haven't a clue.
2: We're pretty balanced. You know, like I said, this is my fourth season coaching, fourth football season here. So in that time, we rebuilt and reconstructed the roster, you know, by making sure we attacked our middle school feeders and getting those guys in. So this year, we're at 23 seniors. I think we're at about 24, 25 juniors. We're right around 17 sophomores, and we have 1 freshman on varsity.
1: To me, that's a good mix. I like that. Yeah. I mean, I said you've got more seniors this year than you had last year, so you may not be as talented, yeah, but you give me senior leadership, and we've got something. That's just my opinion, but I've always found that to be true coaching any sport.
2: Yes. People that's been around the program and know what you want and know what how it's supposed to look is the best thing, I think, that helps you be consistent year in and year out.
0: Not trying to expose your team as much, Coach, but coming off of Southern Durham, are there any injuries that the listeners should be aware of?
2: No, the only injury we deal with is the heat. So we're healthy. We're healthy playing Leesville, playing Southern Durham, 2 good teams. We are fortunate not to have any major injuries. I mean, it's the game of football. It's week 3, but the biggest one is just a bunch of cramping, which is going to be expected when it's kind of heat we're playing in these first 3 weeks.
1: You know, you talk about having to practice inside. We didn't have that privilege when I was growing up. I mean, it was like, we're going to be on the field today. Didn't matter how hot it was, get a little extra water maybe. But, you know, now it seems like every other day is a WRL weather alert day for some reason or another. But what are the rules from the state handed down on that? Just tell the listeners so they can understand what you're talking about when you talk about practicing inside.
2: Yeah, we like, people look at the temperature. So the temperature is one element, and we use what's called the wet bulb. So it's a measurement of everything, the wind in the air, the humidity in the air, moisture, all of that, that gives us a number. So if it's over 90, we can't be outside. We can't practice. That goes for any sport. So when it falls under like 88, 89, 88, you can be outside with just light, you know, with light. You can't even have on equipment. Then you got to do frequent water breaks. When you get down there, under 85, between 85 and 80, you can add your pads back. But it's just a measure of heat and humidity in the air and all of that type of stuff to make it feel out. So that's the biggest thing, because monitored by the state, athletic trainers, you know, they're on top of it. You'll see, go to fields, you'll see the little orange thermometer out there registering these readings. They say you can't go, you can't go. But the crazy thing about it is we can play a game in it.
1: Yeah, that doesn't make a whole lot of sense, does it?
2: Nah, not a whole lot. But you have a lot of people with, like, everything in life. A lot of people that ruin it for other people. There's a lot of coaches out here that were respectful. My whole thing is, if it's too hot for me to be outside, I'm not taking anybody else's kid outside.
1: Yeah, I agree with you on that.
2: A lot of people don't. I don't think a lot of people use our common sense. If it's hot, if it's too hot, then I don't want to stand out there with no equipment on. Why do I want guys out there with equipment on?
0: Right. You know, Coach, you talked about your varsity team and, you know, the strides that they've made so far in the early season. Your JV team, they came to Henderson last night. They beat Vance County 20-0. What did you like out of your JVs last night?
2: Well, the thing about our JVs is they didn't get to play last week against Southern, so that was their first game since playing in Leesville JV. And, you know, just sudden change, limited practices, just standing tall and doing what they're supposed to do. They also been in the building too, so we've been trying to rotate 120 some guys in the gym to get a practice.
0: Okay, I got you, Coach. You know, looking back on your I guess your overall career, because you've been at many places within North Carolina and Virginia as well, you know, last year you achieved 100 wins all time in your coaching career, and that does include North Carolina and Virginia. What do you think about the most when you look back on your career?
2: The guys. I mean, I'm a firm believer, and I am able to get done what I get done because of the guys that played for me, the guys that believed in what we was teaching them, and just the parents, the families, my former players, the ones that still come back. Like, I still have my guys that went to other schools. They'll show up at my practice now because they know we preach family. So they'll show up to help out. They still know what's expected. They know the standards. They know the expectations. Even the guys that played for me in 2009, they can still relate to what the kids are supposed to be doing because they just know what we look for. So my biggest compliment, I mean, my biggest thing for every win that I got is the guys that played for me.
0: We're talking with Coach King from Jordan High School. He's the head man of the Jordan Falcons football team. All time, currently, you have 102 wins across North Carolina and Virginia. You are 2 wins away from getting 100 wins just in the state of North Carolina. And whenever that time does come, we'll just go ahead and congratulate you in advance, Coach, because we appreciate all that you've done for the state of North Carolina as well.
2: I think you might need to look at it again. I think I've already crossed. I had 7. We were 72. We won at Hillside. And
0: I'll look at it again.
2: Yeah. So I think we already crossed that threshold. The kids reminded me of that last year.
0: Okay.
2: They make sure they know I don't care about stuff like that. So they do. So all my alumni and all that have been harping on me to let people know. So I still haven't done a good job with that.
0: Well, I thank you for correcting me on that. So.
2: Somebody listen to it and they get mad at me and say, you ain't correct when you said it. So I got to make sure. These kids too young for me to be having arguments with about something that they feel prideful about.
0: Right. Hey, Coach, when you look at tonight And you talked about the heat and how that might play a factor. What do you think about, you know, are you going to have, you know, extra pickle juice on the sidelines to make sure that people are hydrated and whatnot? What's your procedure for tonight?
2: Yes, we will. We started, you know, we started this for 3 weeks now, making sure you're hydrated, making sure you're putting the right stuff in your body, making sure we have a tent on both sidelines. It'll be extra water, extra Gatorades on the side. One good thing about our home stadium, by 7:30, the whole field will be covered in shade. So it'll feel to look cooler, but it's still going to be hot outside. But that's the things you try to do. You monitor what they putting in their bodies. Once you get your hands on them at the end of the day, which is almost too late, but we've been making sure with water checks throughout the school day, they got their bottles of water, they got their Gatorades on them. Just trying to keep them as hydrated as possible.
0: Coach, when you look at the game tonight against Vance County, what do you think, in your eyes, what does Jordan need to do to beat Vance County tonight?
2: Just play Vance County. we can't go out and try to beat Vance County and Jordan. We just got to go out and do our game plan to execute against Vance County and just don't play against Jordan. Making sure we control our controllables. Making sure we our eyes disciplined in the right spot and not shoot ourselves in the foot. We cannot have four lost turnovers and a special teams touchdown and think we're going to beat Coach Ellis and his group.
0: Wise words from Coach King. Last question for you, and then we'll get into some college pick'ems if you got time. What's your message to the Jordan fans coming out for tonight's game?
2: Come out, have a good time. It's community night, so we have a lot of things happening out here. Celebration and get ready to enjoy your Labor Day weekend for a good football game.
0: Sounds fantastic, Coach. We got mainly three games involving North Carolina teams of interest for week one of the college football season. It's Duke. They're taking on Tulane. That game is in Durham. Who you got, Coach?
2: I got Duke in that game.
1: Didn't they play the last game? Was it last year they played Tulane?
0: Yeah,
1: Tulane?
0: They played
2: Tulane.
0: Tulane.
2: A bowl game. Oh, yeah. Man, they played a bowl game? They played in regular season last year.
1: No, I think they played them in a bowl game and lost.
0: No, it was regular season and they lost.
2: Okay. Regular season.
0: Yeah. I'll take Duke as well, George.
1: I'm taking the Blue Devils.
0: I'm talking to a Carolina fan here. That's why I said that. another game going on tonight for another ACC school is, to me, I think it'll be easy for Wake Forest as they take on Akron tonight, but it's significant because the game's going on tonight. I'll take the Wake Forest Demon Deacons. Coach, what says you?
2: Yeah, I take Wake Forest. Even though one of my coaches has played at Akron, I take Wake Forest.
1: Demon Deacons, baby.
0: There you go. Last one for you, Coach, and we thank you so much for your time. it's going to be a good one this weekend for the East Carolina Pirates as they're heading down to Tuscaloosa, Alabama to take on the Crimson Tide for week one. Coach, are you optimistic about the Pirates?
2: I want to be because I coached there, and that's an outstanding football program and all that, but I'm going to have to go with the Tide on this one.
0: I'll go with my head, not my heart. That's what George always says.
1: And I'm doing the same thing. With my heart, I'm going for East Carolina, but I'm going to pick Alabama. Roll Tide, roll.
0: Also, before I let you go, North Carolina Central. I know you used to coach there for a while. They're taking on Elizabeth City State. I'm sure you're going with the Eagles this weekend.
2: Yeah, I'm going with the Eagles. I got a player on both teams, and I know both head coaches. All that good stuff. So, but yeah. I'm going with the Durham team. I'm going with the Eagles tonight. On Saturday.
0: Coach, real quick, I know I told you last question, but when did you coach at East Carolina?
2: I coached at East Carolina 2016-17 with Scotty Montgomery.
0: All right. Well, that sounds fantastic. Coach, we'll see you tonight over at Jordan High School. And just thank you so much for joining us here on Sports Talk. It's always appreciated.
2: Yes, sir. Thank you for having me.
0: Thank you. Have a good one. Bye.
2: You too.
0: That was Antonio King, the head football coach of Jordan High School in Durham, North Carolina, as the Vance County Vipers are going to make their way down to Jordan. And me and Doc have already talked about, hey, when are we leaving? Because we've got to make sure that we beat the 5 o'clock traffic. Because, honest to goodness, and you know this, George. I mean, even though Jordan is they got a Durham address and they're Durham County, they're closer to Chapel Hill than they are Durham proper.
1: Yeah, it's right there on the Orange County border right there.
0: So we'll have to make sure that we
1: you got to go early enough to get you some barbecue over there.
0: Where at?
1: I'm trying to think of the name of it. I know how to get there. Give me 2 seconds. I'm going to tell you.
0: Well, listen, while you think about it, let's go ahead. We'll take a time out. When we come back, we'll talk barbecue. We'll also talk about the other games going on this weekend in high school football. Some games have been moved to tonight as well, in addition to Vance County and Jordan. We'll talk about all that and much more when we come back. This is Sports Talk, WIZS. 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
0: It's week 3 of the football season, and the Vance County Vipers are back on the road this Thursday when they face off against the Jordan Falcons. Scout Hughes and Doc Askew will have all the action for you in this regular season matchup. Pre-game is at 6:50 p.m. with kickoff at 7 p.m. on WIZS Henderson, your community voice for news and sports. 1450 a.m., 100.1 FM, and everywhere all around the world on WIZS.com. 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

0: And welcome back to Sports Talk here on WISES. Scout Hughes, George Hoyle on a Thursday. Thanks to Coach King for joining us for Sports Talk. Coach King, the head football coach of the Jordan Falcons football team. George, tell the listeners, what was the name of the barbecue joint over in, is it in Durham?
1: It is in Durham. It's right there. When you go past Hillendale Road, you get on 15501. First exit. It's called Bullock's Barbecue. It backs up the Hillendale Golf Course right there.
0: Okay.
1: I think it's Quebec Drive or something like that. Really good, really small, old, been there a long time. So, you ought to try it out sometime.
0: I'll have to. I might stop there. Well, I don't know if we'll have time tonight because either the traffic will halt us or, I don't know. Anyway, we'll see. I'll make it a point to go there whenever I can. Let's see. George, we got some other high school football games in our area going on tonight and tomorrow. Franklinton, they're taking on South Granville tonight at 7 p.m. Franklinton off to a good, actually both teams off to a 2-0 start. Franklinton, they beat Person and Bunn in their first two games. South Granville, they beat Bunn and Vance County last week in overtime. What says you about who's going to win Franklinton and South Granville?
1: You know, beating Person County, I know a little bit about South Granville because I know who they played.
0: Yeah.
1: So I'm gonna take Franklinton on that one.
0: All right. Wake Forest, they stick with Northern Six Conference play. Wake Forest, they're traveling to Millbrook. I'll take Millbrook in this one. So we'll see how that plays out. Oh, also, that game will not be played tonight. It'll be played tomorrow at 7 o'clock. Stay with Northern Six Conference play. Heritage hosting Leesville Road. Honest to goodness, George, and this is kind of a, I don't know if it's a bad thing on my part per se, other than Franklinton and maybe Wake Forest, I don't really do all that much research when it comes to the rest of the Northern Six Conference. I'm kind of basing it off of really what I do know, but I'll say that Heritage takes that one, so we'll see.
1: Yeah, I'm with you on that one, and Millbrook too. Millbrook's really good.
0: Yes, they are. But I wouldn't be surprised if I saw some fireworks from Wake Forest, though. Knightdale traveling to Panther Creek. I'm taking Panther Creek. It's they've had a really good program as of late, the past few years. That game will be at 7 p.m. tonight. East Wake hosting Southeast Raleigh. I will take Southeast Raleigh tonight at 7 p.m. Sticking with or going out of the Northern Six Conference into some more games that are local tonight, JF Webb hosting Bunn. That game has been it's still on for Friday, but it has been moved from 7 to 7:30 now. And I asked one of our Webb insiders to see if that game was going to be held at Webb High School or the Granville Central Middle School like it was when Webb played Western Harnett. I think it's going to be at Webb tomorrow night. Don't quote me 100% on that, but we'll see. But again, JF Webb taking on Bunn. Listen, I still think Webb has a good football team, even though they got, you know, they got handled with last week against Warren County. That was a 44-0 final, Warren County, which if I'm Vance County, I feel a lot better about, given that I put 12 points on the board against Warren County in week one. But anyway,
1: I think I'm gonna have to pick. I'm gonna have to go with Bunn.
0: Really? Why?
1: 0-2. I mean, that's just, they got to snap out of it sometime.
0: All right. So by the end of the day, you think that, or by the end of tomorrow night, you think Webb and Bunn are going to be at 1-2?
1: So we'll see. I do.
0: All right. Lewisburg, they're hosting Northampton County out of Gaston, North Carolina. That game will be tonight at 7:30 p.m. I'll take Lewisburg. They started off their season. They as of late, they've always started their season on a bye week. And so this is their second game of the year. Northampton, they're sitting at 0-2 right now, so we'll see how that plays out. But I'll go with the Warriors of Lewisburg, so there you go. Sticking with teams from Franklin County, Wake Prep, they're taking a good trip over to Pamlico County, to Bayboro. Both teams sitting at 1-1. You know what? We root for the teams in the car tour.
1: Absolutely.
0: So I'll go
1: Wake Prep.
0: And then just north of us in Baskerville, Virginia, Mecklenburg County hosting Hopewell. That is week two of the Virginia high school football season. We are in week three here in North Carolina. That game will be played tonight at 7:30. Forgot to mention the Wake Prep in Pimlico County is still on for Friday at 7 o'clock. So we'll see how that plays out. That's been your high school schedule for tonight and tomorrow, in addition to Vance County taking on Jordan at 7 o'clock tonight. George, some college scores or college schedule for week one of the college football season. Duke, we talked about this with Coach. Duke and Tulane, I'm taking Duke. Wake Forest and Akron, I'm taking Wake Forest. A rivalry, I put it in quotes, rivalry renewed. Virginia Tech taking on VMI. Historically, they played each other from the early 1900s all through 1986. Ever since Virginia Tech got bigger and they really divided up what was then 1A and 1AA. Today it's FBS and FCS. Virginia Tech and VMI never played each other until this weekend. So we'll see how that plays out. I'll take the Hokies, though.
1: Yeah, Hokies going to... James Franklin's not going to lose his first game.
0: I hope not. Okay. I hope not.
1: I like him. I think he's a good coach.
0: I think that's a good fit.
1: I do, too.
0: East Carolina, we talked about this. East Carolina taking on Alabama and Tuscaloosa for week one. I will be rooting for East Carolina, but I just don't know if Alabama would lose to the Pirates, but I hope that they do. I hope that East Carolina wins.
1: I'll go ahead and say it. If East Carolina beats Alabama, the coach gets fired before the end of the week. I'm just kidding.
0: I don't think that's out of the possibility.
1: But it might happen. If they lose that opener.
0: I don't think that's out of the possibility.
1: Yeah.
0: And that's not anything against East Carolina.
1: No.
0: That would be everything against Alabama.
1: Yeah.
0: So, there you go. Weeks continuing with week one of the college football season. App State hosting Maine. Charlotte taking on the Citadel at home. North Carolina Central hosting Elizabeth City State. some ACC games going on as well. Clemson at LSU. We got someone mowing the lawn. And that's okay because it needs it. Oh, dear. Clemson, I think that'll be a good game this weekend. Clemson, I'm sorry. Oh, dear. It is. Oh, dear. Oh, dear. We'll wrap up shortly then. Clemson at LSU, I think that'll be a great great game this weekend. I'll take the Tigers. Ha, ha, ha.
1: Can't lose, huh?
0: Oh, dear.
1: Well, who do you think is going to win that game, really?
0: Clemson.
1: You think so?
0: I think LSU is going to be in – I don't think LSU is focused on the football program at all. I think there's going to be – I don't know what you've heard.
1: No, I haven't heard anything.
0: But LSU is apparently the only school in college athletics that is for professional players coming back to college. And nobody likes that. So we'll talk about it more next week.
1: Yeah, I definitely don't like it. But if they have it, then more to them. You know?
0: Miami at Stanford, Georgia Tech hosting Colorado. Louisville they'll be playing Ole Miss. I want to say that game is in Atlanta. I want to say that's right. Syracuse hosting New Hampshire. Pitt and Miami of Ohio in Pittsburgh. Boston College traveling to Cincinnati. And California taking on UCLA just as nature intended. George, you got a last word going?
1: No, anything surprised you? Did you get to watch any of all last week in the games?
0: Yes.
1: And first week, so it means nothing.
0: I was happy that Carolina won. I was disappointed in NC State. But again, that's week one. I do think that, we're still talking about Virginia, the ACC runner-up last year, so we're not.
1: Virginia looked good, man.
0: Right.
1: I'm going to give them their due. I didn't watch all that game. I didn't watch all the Carolina game, but I thought Carolina's offensive line may not be great, but they did a pretty good job.
0: Yeah.
1: And I thought their defensive line did a really nice job. So that's that's a plus.
0: I agree.
1: And I think State still got the quarterback. I think he's.
0: Oh, I don't think there's anything wrong with the quarterback.
1: Yeah. No.
0: Yeah. Ain't nothing wrong with
1: him. You got to protect him.
0: Exactly. Exactly. And then last week, Lewisburg, they beat Central Christian College last week 62-0 in week one. So that was good for the Hurricanes as well. But, George, last word before we head on out today.
1: Go Vipers.
0: Go Vipers.
1: Fantastic. I have to go over tonight to Durham and put something on Jordan.
0: That would be great.
1: It would. They need it. They need a win. And but the bottom line is they're still young, and they just need to grow and get better week to week. And I thought last week they did that.
0: Oh, I did. Yeah, listening to the game, I thought so as well. So, all right, that'll do it for us here in Sports Talk on WISES. For George Hoyle, I'm Scout Hughes. Thanks to Coach King from Jordan for joining us as well. We'll catch you next time right here, Sports Talk WISES. And y'all stay tuned for NCN News.
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3: NCN News, I'm Mike Rayleigh. State Board of Elections plans to meet on Friday to discuss possible changes to mail-in voting rules just hours before voting begins for the 2026 midterms. Retired Meredith College political science professor Dr. David McLennan tells NCN News.
4: The Supreme Court has dealt with it in the short run. I think they want to hear complete arguments on both sides. So, yeah, I think we'll hear the Supreme Court have to weigh in a more definitive manner.
3: At a dinner at the White House Rose Garden, President Trump says he is pleased with the new helipad.
5: Outside, as you see, we just completed what I think is the most beautiful helipad anywhere in the world. I think most of you have seen it. So beautiful that I didn't even get sued.
3: You ferry riders in Pamlico County spoke out Wednesday evening at a public listening session after the state budget imposed ferry tolls starting January 1st. Many residents say that they use the Cherry Branch Minnesota Beach Ferry to commute to work or doctor's appointments daily. Ferry Director Don Rockwell told WITN.
6: We're required by law to implement the tolls on January 1, and we're here to get feedback on how we do that and listen to the folks and see how it impacts them directly.
3: Gloria Steinem, the celebrated author and activist, has died at the age of 92. Speaking at Ronsan Station, South Korea, on May 23, 2015, Steinem said.
7: As if there were something up there that would tell us what to do. The truth is, we must simply do everything we can.
3: Tiger Woods has pleaded no contest to drunk driving in Florida. The Greenville Police Department held a swearing-in ceremony for Chief Thomas, joined the department over 20 years ago and has now officially assumed the role, she tells WNCT.
8: When I walked in the door, Greenville Police Department had something special for me. It just had a feeling that I knew was right.
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1450, 100.1, WIZS Henderson. We are right here with you. Thank you for making the choice to listen local to the music mix that you love.

0: For the rest of our Thursday, we'll see plenty of sunshine with highs very hot this afternoon, reaching the upper 90s to around 100. Heat index values could reach to well above 100 degrees. We're then mostly clear overnight and through Friday morning after a brief storm early. We'll drop to the mid-70s. Then more heat for our Friday with highs back in the upper 90s to around 100. Some isolated storms are possible later, and damaging wind gusts can't be ruled out. I'm meteorologist Grant Skinner in the NCN Weather Center.
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0: It's week three of the football season, and the Vance County Vipers are back on the road this Thursday when they face off against the Jordan Falcons. Scout Hughes and Doc Askew will have all the action for you in this regular season matchup. Pre-game is at 6:50 p.m. with kickoff at 7 p.m. on WIZS Henderson, your community voice for news and sports. 1450 a.m., 100.1 FM, and everywhere all around the world on WIZS.com. 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
1: For the rest of our Thursday, we'll see plenty of sunshine with highs very hot this afternoon, reaching the upper 90s to around 100. Heat index values could reach to well above 100 degrees. We're then mostly clear overnight and through Friday morning. After a brief storm early, we'll drop to the mid-70s. Then more heat for our Friday with highs back in the upper 90s to around 100. Some isolated storms are possible later, and damaging wind gusts can't be ruled out. I'm meteorologist Grant Skinner in the NCN Weather Center.
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particular place to go. So we parked way out on the Kokomo. The night was young and the moon was gold. So we both decided to take a stroll.

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0: around 100. Heat index values could reach to well above 100 degrees. With a mostly clear overnight and through Friday morning, after a brief storm early, we'll drop to the mid-70s. Then more heat for our Friday with highs back in the upper 90s to around 100. Some isolated storms are possible later, and damaging wind gusts can't be ruled out. I'm meteorologist Grant Skinner in the NCN Weather Center.
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0: Moving on. For the rest of our Thursday, we'll see plenty of sunshine with highs very hot this afternoon, reaching the upper 90s to around 100. Heat index values could reach to well above 100 degrees. We're then mostly clear overnight and through Friday morning after a brief storm early. We'll drop to the mid-70s. Then more heat for our Friday with highs back in the upper 90s to around 100. Some isolated storms are possible later, and damaging wind gusts can't be ruled out. I'm meteorologist Grant Skinner in the NCN Weather Center.
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1: 3 minutes after 3 o'clock, John Stevenson with the afternoon drop. Some music right there from Cody Johnson starting off the hour. Another hot one today, 95 degrees currently in Henderson, Vance County. Lots more on the way for you. Today's country, yesterday's greatest hits. Right now we got Post Malone and Luke Combs.

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1450 100.1 WIZS Henderson. 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Thank you for making the choice to listen local to the music mix that you

Some music right there from Pat Benatar with Promises in the Dark, 15 minutes after 3 o'clock. I want to remind you right now that the following is a public service announcement from WIZS Radio and WIZS.com. 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
1: For the rest of our Thursday, we'll see plenty of sunshine with highs very hot this afternoon, reaching the upper 90s to around 100. Heat index values could reach to well above 100 degrees. We're then mostly clear overnight and through Friday morning after a brief storm early. We'll drop to the mid-70s. Then more heat for our Friday with highs back in the upper 90s to around 100. Some isolated storms are possible later, and damaging wind gusts can't be ruled out. I'm meteorologist Grant Skinner in the NCN Weather Center.
0: Currently 94 degrees in Henderson and Vance County. 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

0: Be brave. Be strong. Brave, strong Christians are the ones God has called us to be. The Word of God will cause you to be brave and strong. 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We will encourage you with faith messages that increase your spiritual strength and bravery. 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
1: NCN Sports, I'm Jeff Hamlin. Wake Forest faces Akron in the season opener in Winston-Salem tonight. It's the Demon Deacons' first meeting against a Mid-American Conference opponent since 2002 and Wake's first ever matchup against the Zips. Wake has won five straight season openers and 10 of its last 11. Jake Dickard starts his second year as Wake's head coach. Former North Carolina quarterback Gio Lopez will start for the Demon Deacons, and Dickard says Lopez is set for a new challenge.
2: This is his team. This is his offense. And he's owned that every step of the way since he's been here in January. Thursday night will just be a big step in the journey of, like, he's laid the foundation. Now go stand on the foundation you built with this team.
1: The Charlotte 49ers open its 14th football season against the Citadel at Jerry Richardson Stadium on Saturday. The second ever meeting between the 49ers and the Bulldogs. Back in 2014, the Citadel defeated Charlotte in double overtime. It's the highest scoring game in 49ers history. Tim Albin starts his second season as Charlotte's head coach. The Bulldogs have added 20 players to its roster, and Albin says containing the triple option will be a test.
3: As coaches, it's option. So you gotta, you know, my job is the quarterback. My job is the pitch. You know, and so there's, you know, you got to have eye discipline.
1: Mac Lean of the North Carolina Courage has been named the National Women's Soccer League Coach of the Month. Lean led the Courage to four wins in August. North Carolina scored 14 goals, including a 2-1 win over the Boston Legacy, where Ashley Sanchez scored the game-winning goal in the 17th minute of stoppage time. Mooresville native John Hunter Nemechek will part ways with Legacy Motor Club at the end of the current NASCAR Cup season. Nemechek has raced the number 42 Toyota Camry for three seasons with Legacy, which is based out of Statesville. Currently, Nemechek 27th in the NASCAR Cup standings. 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
1: The SEC has filed a lawsuit against LSU and head football coach Lane Kiffin. The suit claims that Kiffin and LSU waged a deliberate and coordinated campaign to recruit professional athletes to play football for the upcoming season. In the NBA, the Houston Rockets and guard Amen Thompson have agreed to a five-year, $208 million contract. Thompson was the fourth overall pick of the 2023 NBA draft and led the NBA in minutes played last season. In the NFL, the Arizona Cardinals have signed wide receiver Michael Wilson to a three-year, $75 million contract extension, and former Durham Bull Tristan Peters has been named the American League Rookie of the Month. Playing for the Chicago White Sox, Peters hit .320 with six home runs in August. That's sports. I'm Jeff Hamlin on NCN.
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Friends, you are invited to the Front Porch Bluegrass Show every Sunday evening at 6 right here on WIZS. I'm Tasker Fleming, and we'll sit on the front porch and listen to some good bluegrass music together. Tell your friends, tell your neighbors, grab that seat. Let's enjoy some time together on the front porch.

0: Brian Adams right there. Summer of 69 it is. 3:36 right now. John Stevenson with the afternoon drive. Stay tuned. We'll have NCNN Network weather coming up in just a little bit. About 94 degrees currently in Henderson and Vance County. And some music from Keith Urban on the other side of this break.
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0: 15 minutes away from 4 o'clock, John Stevenson with the Afternoon Drive. Stay tuned. We'll have NCNN Network weather coming up for you in just a couple of seconds. Right now, about 94 degrees in Henderson and Vance County. And here's the weather.
1: For the rest of our Thursday, we'll see plenty of sunshine with highs very hot this afternoon, reaching the upper 90s to around 100. Heat index values could reach to well above 100 degrees. We're then mostly clear overnight and through Friday morning after a brief storm early. We'll drop to the mid-70s. Then more heat for our Friday with highs back in the upper 90s to around 100. Some isolated storms are possible later, and damaging wind gusts can't be ruled out. I'm meteorologist Grant Skinner in the NCN Weather Center.
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0: It's week three of the football season, and the Vance County Vipers are back on the road this Thursday when they face off against the Jordan Falcons. Scout Hughes and Doc Askew will have all the action for you in this regular season matchup. Pre-game is at 6:50 p.m. with kickoff at 7 p.m. on WIZS Henderson, your community voice for news and sports. 1450 a.m., 100.1 FM, and everywhere all around the world on WIZS.com. 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

3 minutes after 4 o'clock, currently 94 degrees in Henderson, Vance County. John Stevenson with the afternoon drive right here on WIZS. Lots more on the way. Today's country, yesterday's greatest hits. You got it all right here on the Wiz. Here's one from Cody Johnson right now.

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1: 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A hit that was a sequel of sorts, one about the hysteria of the Cold War 80s, and another inspired by a concert. 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
4: 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I'm John Stevenson. 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
1: A Justice Department lawyer representing the U.S. Postal Service could not say whether the agency's new system for regulating mail ballots is operational yet. This as a judge considers whether to let the plan proceed for the upcoming midterms. Federal Reserve Governor Christopher Waller says that an inflation report next week will largely determine whether he supports an interest rate hike this month or not. The government releasing inflation figures on September 11th. In a statement on social media, Supreme Court Justice Phil Berger Jr. says he's not running for re-election as an associate justice in 2028. He released a statement that left the door open for other options. The position of chief justice will also be on the ballot when Berger's current term ends in 2028. Gloria Steinem, most visible and potent voice of the U.S. women's movement in the 60s and 70s, and a fierce defender for equality throughout her life, has died at 92. Bruce Farrell, NCN News.
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0: The following is a public service announcement from WIZS Radio and WIZS.com. The North Henderson Baptist Church is having homecoming celebration. It's going to be on Sunday, September the 20th at 11 a.m. And it's going to be at the church, which is located at 1211 North Garnet Street in Henderson. And Reverend Frank Sossaman will be the guest speaker for the morning service. And North Henderson Baptist Church invites former members and the community to join in this special celebration. For more information, contact Reverend Eddie Nutt at the church at 252-438-8012. That's 438-8012. Again, it's going to be on Sunday, September the 20th at 11 a.m.
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3: 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I ain't crawling in your bed. 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

0: NCN Sports, I'm Jeff Hamlin. Ashley Sanchez of the North Carolina Courage is the National Women's Soccer League Player of the Month. Sanchez scored 5 goals in August, including back-to-back games against Boston and Angel City, where she scored 2 goals in each contest. She has tied the single-season club record with 15 goals. Wake Forest starts its football season tonight against the Akron Zips, the first ever meeting between the Demon Deacons and Akron. It is the first time in 24 years that Wake has taken on a Mid-American Conference opponent. The star of the second season for Wake, head coach Jake Dickert, who says he's excited about the amount of experience on his roster.
1: We're the 13th most experienced Power 4 team in the country by snaps played. 13th. So what's there to be nervous about, right? It's just doing what you've been doing your whole life.
0: The Charlotte 49ers opens its 14th football season against the Citadel at Jerry Richardson Stadium on Saturday, the second ever meeting between the 49ers and the Bulldogs. Back in 2014, the Citadel defeated Charlotte in double overtime. It's still the highest scoring game in Charlotte 49ers history. Charlotte head coach Tim Albin says they had more players at spring practice this year.
2: This year, we had 99. That's the most I've ever had. As a coach, I've never had that many before, 38 years. And so you can practice different, which creates the competition piece. You saw it in the spring.
0: Mooresville native John Hunter Nemechek will part ways with Legacy Motor Club at the end of the current NASCAR Cup season. Nemechek has raced the number 42 Toyota Camry for 3 seasons with Legacy, which is based out of Statesville. The SEC has filed a lawsuit against LSU and head football coach Lane Kiffin. The suit claims that Kiffin and LSU have waged in a deliberate and coordinated campaign to recruit professional athletes to play football. 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
0: Major League Baseball from this afternoon. The Pittsburgh Pirates defeat the San Francisco Giants 5-2 at PNC Park. Former Greensboro Grasshopper Jared Triolo drove in 2 runs, including a sacrifice fly in the 8th. 6 Pittsburgh pitchers combined to hold the Giants to just 2 hits. Mason Montgomery picks up his 8th save. Former Durham Bull Tristan Peters has been named the American League Rookie of the Month. Playing for the Chicago White Sox, Peters hit .320 with 6 home runs and 14 RBIs in August. Sal Stewart of the Cincinnati Reds, the National League Rookie of the Month. In the NBA, the Houston Rockets and guard Amen Thompson have agreed to a 5-year, $208 million contract. Thompson was the 4th overall pick of the 2023 NBA draft. He led the NBA in minutes played last year. That's Sports. I'm Jeff Hamlin on NCN.
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8: 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We got the NCNN Network weather for you right now.
9: For the rest of our Thursday, we'll see plenty of sunshine with highs very hot this afternoon, reaching the upper 90s to around 100. Heat index values could reach to well above 100 degrees. We're then mostly clear overnight and through Friday morning after a brief storm early. We'll drop to the mid-70s. Then more heat for our Friday with highs back in the upper 90s to around 100. Some isolated storms are possible later, and damaging wind gusts can't be ruled out. I'm meteorologist Grant Skinner in the NCN Weather Center.

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3: All right, coming up on 20 minutes after, actually 20 minutes away from 5 o'clock. Stay tuned. We'll have the local Henderson news at 5 p.m. NCNN Network news on the way at 4:55. You got the afternoon drive right now. I'm John Stevenson. Go back a few years on this one to 1984. This one is by Kool & the Gang, and the song is called Misled.

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5: 10 minutes in front of 5 o'clock, currently about 95 degrees in Henderson and Vance County. 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Right now, we get one from Lokesh.

0: NCN News, I'm Bruce Farrell. Jurors in the Lindsey Clancy trial have sent a note to the judge complaining one juror isn't following instructions on reasonable doubt. The jury has twice told the judge they can't agree on whether Clancy is criminally responsible for killing her three children. Clancy does not deny she did it, but argues that postpartum psychosis led to her actions. Sagar Mazani reporting that an ICE officer charged with lying to investigators in the shooting of a Venezuelan man during this year's Minneapolis immigration crackdown.
1: An AP source says federal prosecutors say Christian Castro lied about events leading up to his shooting of Julio Cesar Sosa Solis in January. Federal authorities initially accused Sosa Solis and another man of beating an officer during the confrontation, but dropped charges after video evidence showed the officers may have lied. The charges against Castro come after he was released from a Texas jail last week. Governor Greg Abbott had refused to immediately sign an extradition warrant to hand Castro over to Minnesota authorities, who have separately charged Castro with assault and false reporting. Sagar Mazani, Washington.
0: A plan by the Environmental Protection Agency could keep citizens in the dark about data centers being built near them. Speaking to reporters in Chapel Hill, U.S. Commerce Secretary Howard Lutnick said communities that turn away data centers are hurting themselves.
2: By setting a moratorium on data centers, that means the next set of opportunity just won't go to you, you know, but it will go to another community in America. You know, there are plenty of states in America, an enormous amount of communities who want those data centers.
0: Supreme Court State Justice Phil Berger Jr. will not run for re-election as an associate justice in 2028. He left open the door for other future options, including possibly running for chief justice. 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
5: 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Mortgage buyer Freddie Mac says the average rate on a 30-year mortgage rose this week to 6.71%. That's the highest it's been in more than a year. Just a year ago, the rate averaged 6.5%. When mortgage rates rise, they can add hundreds of dollars a month in costs for homebuyers, reducing how much they can afford. That's helped keep the U.S. housing market in a slump. Mortgage rates have been mostly climbing as the war with Iran has fueled expectations of higher inflation, a key factor that influences mortgage rates. I'm Alex Vega.
0: Justice Department lawyer representing the U.S. Postal Service could not say whether the agency's new system for regulating mail ballots is operational yet. A judge considering whether to let the plan proceed for the upcoming midterms. Pumpkin spice products back on the shelves, but doctors said that's a reminder that fall allergies could be especially rough for allergy sufferers. The Carolina Asthma and Allergy Center said warmer temperatures this year are expected to push fall allergy season to start earlier and last longer. Dr. Stuart Hong, an allergist, telling Charlotte's WCNC.
6: I usually tell my patients that fall allergy season starts right around Labor Day. So when kids start going back to school, that is about the time that patients will start to feel more miserable from their allergies.
0: Ragweed season, typically one of the biggest triggers of fall allergies, may now extend well into October or even early November, according to the center. Gloria Steinem, most visible symbol and potent voice of the U.S. women's movement in the 1960s and 1970s, and a fierce advocate for equality throughout her life, has died at 92. Her social media page said that Steinem died Wednesday at her home in New York City. Bruce Farrell, NCN News.
7: It's 5 o'clock. This is WIZS Henderson.
8: 1969. Apollo 11 lifted off, and Neil Armstrong carried the hopes of a nation beyond our world. In that moment, America didn't just reach the moon. 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Celebrate America 250, honoring our past, igniting our future.
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11: We thank you for listening to WIZS News. This is Scout Hughes reporting. John Stevenson also here in the studio with us this evening. Vance County Schools is celebrating academic progress following the release of the 2025-26 accountability results. With the data showing student growth, improved school performance grades, and substantial school turnaround across the district, the 2026 results reflect positive momentum for Vance County Schools. 13 schools met or exceeded overall growth expectations, including Acock, Carver, Clark, Dabney, E.M. Rollins STEAM Academy, E.O. Young, L.B. Yancey, New Hope, Pinkston Street, Zeb Vance, Vance Virtual Village, Vance County Middle, and Vance County Early College. A total of 10 schools improved their year-over-year growth status, including Acock, Clark, Dabney, Vance County Middle, New Hope, E.O. Young, Pinkston Street, Vance County High, L.B. Yancey, Zeb Vance, and STEM Early High. The district also made a significant stride in reducing the number of schools receiving an F school performance grade from 4 to just 1. The district's 2026 school performance grade distribution includes 1A, 5 Cs, 9 Ds, and 1 F. 7 schools improved their school performance letter grade, including Acock, Clark, Dabney, New Hope, E.O. Young, L.B. Yancey, and Zeb Vance. Superintendent Dr. Destiny Ross Putney said in a press release from Vance County Schools, quote, "These results belong first to the teachers, instructional specialists, school leaders, and support staff who have done the hard work of turning strategy into stronger instruction for students every day. Over the past few years, we have been very intentional as a district about strengthening core instruction, using data differently, and putting targeted supports around schools and classrooms. It is incredibly rewarding to now see that work reflected in sustained growth across so many of our schools." E.O. Young improved its school performance grade 24 points over the last 2 years, earning a C and demonstrating substantial academic progress. Zeb Vance recorded the district's largest single-year increase in school performance grade score, gaining 11 points in 2026 while also meeting growth expectations. Vance County Early College continues its tradition of academic excellence, earning an A school performance grade for the 11th consecutive year. In 2026, the school recorded an 89.4% overall proficiency rate while meeting growth expectations. Vance County Schools also recorded a four-year cohort graduation rate of 80.8%. Another indicator of the district's continued focus on helping students maintain the momentum to stay on track for graduation and future success. Acock continues sustained student growth, having exceeded growth expectations in 4 of the last 5 years. In 2026, it increased its school performance grade score by 8 points, earning a C. The school also recorded an impressive 90.6 growth score. Vance County Middle demonstrated substantial instructional progress in 2026. The school exceeded growth expectations with a 91.3 growth score, reflecting strong academic progress among students and continued efforts to address achievement gaps. The 2026 accountability results demonstrate that Vance County Schools is continuing on a trajectory of academic growth and school improvement. While district leaders recognize that achievement gaps remain and additional work is necessary, the gains across schools provide evidence that focused instruction, strategic supports, and the commitment of students, educators, families, and community partners are producing meaningful results. Quote, We are proud of this progress, but we are not satisfied. Superintendent Dr. Destiny Ross Putney said, quote, our responsibility now is to build on what is working, accelerate achievement where gaps remain, and make sure this kind of growth becomes the expectation across every school in Vance County Schools. The Vance County Vipers are looking to get a W this week as they travel to Durham tonight to take on the Jordan High School Falcons. The Vipers coming off of a two-point loss in overtime to the South Granville Vikings. Head coach Aaron Elliott put last week's heartbreaker in the good loss category. There are good losses and bad losses, and Elliott said he put the 50-48 overtime thriller in the good loss category. We had over 200 yards on the ground, which is big for us, Elliott said on WIZS Sports Talk. Jeremy Strong definitely was a playmaker for us on the offense, Elliott said. The coaching staff has some running plays drawn up for quarterback Aiden Trowbridge as well, but the coach said he wants to make sure the quarterback stays healthy. Quote, we're trying our best to keep him as healthy as possible, so the less hits he's got to take, the better off we are as a program, Elliott said. This year's Jordan team lacks a little of the size of last year's team, but it makes up for it with speed and athleticism. Quote, we've narrowed this game down to three things, Elliott said. Win the turnover battle, be able to tackle better, and be more physical. Vance County travels to Jordan for week three of the 2026 season on Thursday, tonight, September the 3rd. And you can hear all the action on WIZS, 1450 AM, 100.1 FM, and online at WIZS.com with pregame starting at 6:50 p.m. and kickoff thereafter at 7 o'clock. Myself, Scout Hughes, and Doc Askew will be bringing you all the action for the game tonight. The Ruin Creek Animal Protection Society of Henderson will host their charity golf tournament at the Carly Country Club at 600 Hedrick Drive in Henderson on September the 19th. Register by this Saturday, September the 5th at 252-492-1895. The cost is $300 for a team of four. We thank you for listening to WIZS. Let's go ahead. We'll take a timeout. When we come back, John Stevenson will take you through the rest of the news right here on WIZS. We thank you for listening.
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14: Right now, 9.5 minutes after 5 o'clock p.m. Thank you for listening to WIZS News on this Thursday afternoon. Currently, it is 95 degrees in Henderson and Vance County. Want to remind you right now that the Brick Power Team Ministry is hosting a fundraiser. It's going to be the weightlifting fundraiser, which will feature bench press with touch-and-go rules. Hot dogs will be sold at the event at Freedom Life. And weigh-in will be held from 6 o'clock p.m. to 7 p.m. on Friday, September the 18th, and from 7 a.m. until 8:30 a.m. on Saturday, September the 19th. and the rules will be reviewed at 9:15 a.m. and the meet will start at 10 a.m. on Saturday, September 19th. The brick, the building beside Freedom Life Church on Martin Creek Road in Henderson, is the location. And this fundraiser will actually help raise funds for the Night to Shine program, which is associated with the North Henderson Baptist Church. Night to Shine serves children with special needs and people with disabilities. Your support will be greatly appreciated. Adult entry is $50 and teen entry is $40. For more information, contact Harry at 252-432-4196. That's 252-432-4196. Also, the Union Chapel Church of Kittrell Missions, their monthly Cruise In for Christ event featuring classic cars and trucks, weather permitting. This is going to take place Saturday, September the 12th from 4 p.m. until 7 p.m. And Tony's Auto Parking Lot is located at 415 Raleigh Road in Henderson. Additional details include that guests can enjoy free hot dogs, hamburgers, fries, onion rings, drinks, an ice cream bar, and good Christian fellowship. A donation box will be available, and all proceeds will support the 2027 Kittrell Revival. Everyone is invited to attend. For more information, contact Edward Woodliff at 252-767-4044. That number again, 252-767-4044. Also, the North Henderson Baptist Church, they're having a homecoming celebration. It's going to be on Sunday, September the 20th at 11 o'clock a.m., and it's going to be at the church at 1211 North Garnet Street in Henderson. And additional details include that Reverend Frank Sossaman will be the guest speaker for the morning service, and North Henderson Baptist Church invites former members and the community to join in this special celebration. For more information, contact Reverend Eddie Nutt at 252-438-8012. That is 252-438-8012. Also, the Henderson Family YMCA, they are sponsoring a blood drive on Wednesday, September the 9th from 9 a.m. until 1:30 p.m. The Henderson Y is located at 380 Ruin Creek Road in Henderson. The American Red Cross continues to experience a national blood crisis, and demand for blood from hospitals is outpacing donations. 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And you can also use the blood donor app on your phone or device. 14 minutes after 5 o'clock right now. 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
14: Right now, 16 minutes after 5 o'clock. Thank you for listening to WIZS News. We do have one obituary to report this afternoon. Marlene Coghill Edwards, 58, of Henderson, passed away on Tuesday, September the 1st, at Mariah Parham Health. Born in Vance County, she was the daughter of Richard Allen Coghill and the late Brenda May Tark Swonkey.

0: and Sarah Tippett, two nieces, Mariana and Morgan, and four nephews, Ryan, Hunter, Zachary, and RJ. The family will receive friends at the church 1 hour prior to the service from 10 a.m. until 11 o'clock a.m. Arrangements are by Sossaman Funeral Home of Henderson. 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We also thank Bill Harris for his continued contributions to WIZS Radio. Thank you for listening. 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Right now it is coming up on 19 minutes after 5 o'clock. We've got a lot more on the way. We've got the audio portion of WREL. That'll be on at 5:30 or thereabouts. And, of course, the NCNN Network Sports at 25 past. We'll take a quick break, and we'll come back with a little bit of music after this.
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next 2 months, it was making her laugh every time she walked by. By the time it was time to send him back, they didn't want to say goodbye. So he said,

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That's the last one that came in. Down to her knees she went.

0: UNCN Sports. I'm Jeff Hamlin. In breaking news, UNC football general manager Michael Lombardi has resigned. Lombardi had been on administrative leave since July 27th. He was the first hire by Bill Belichick when he became the head coach of the Tar Heels in December 2024. A former NFL general manager, Lombardi was responsible for constructing the roster of a team that went 4-8 last year. In a statement, university officials said they will continue its investigation of Lombardi. Wake Forest will face Akron in the season opener for the Demon Deacons tonight in Winston-Salem, the first time that Wake has faced a Mid-American Conference opponent since 2002. Wake has won 5 straight season openers and 10 of its last 11. It's their first ever meeting against the Zips. The Charlotte 49ers will open its 14th football season against the Citadel at Jerry Richardson Stadium on Saturday, the second ever meeting between the 49ers and the Bulldogs. Tim Albin starts his second year as the 49ers head coach. Charlotte did not defeat an FBS opponent last year. They will have Western Carolina quarterback Cole Gonzalez starting for them this weekend. Albin says he's looking forward to it.
1: He's got a ton of snaps starting at Western Carolina and all his accolades, but no snaps here. But he's got game experience.
0: Ashley Sanchez of the North Carolina Courage is the National Women's Soccer League Player of the Month. Sanchez scored 5 goals in August, including back-to-back games against Boston and Angel City, where she scored 2 goals in each contest. Coming up tonight in minor league baseball and the International League, the Durham Bulls face the Memphis Redbirds at AutoZone Park. The Charlotte Knights will take on the Gwinnett Stripers at Gwinnett Field. Major League Baseball from this afternoon, the Houston Astros defeat the Chicago White Sox 6-2 at Minute Maid Field. Hunter Brown struck out 7 over 6 innings to earn the win. 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
0: The Toronto Blue Jays defeated the Cleveland Guardians 6-3 at Progressive Field. Nathan Lukes had a 2-run double to put the Jays ahead for good. Ernie Clement had an RBI single. Toronto now a game and a half behind Cleveland for the final American League wildcard spot. The Pittsburgh Pirates defeated the San Francisco Giants 5-2 at PNC Park. Former Greensboro Grasshopper Jared Triolo drove in 2 runs. The Southeastern Conference has filed a suit against LSU and head football coach Lane Kiffin. The suit claims that Kiffin and LSU waged a deliberate and coordinated campaign to recruit professional athletes to play football. Mooresville native John Hunter Nemechek will part ways with Legacy Motor Club based out of Mooresville at the end of the current NASCAR Cup season. That's sports. I'm Jeff Hamlin on NCN.

0: Be brave. Be strong. Brave, strong Christians are the ones God has called us to be. The Word of God will cause you to be brave and strong. This is Pastor Bruce LeGates inviting you to hear and enjoy our Bible teaching each Monday through Friday at 5 a.m. and again at 6 p.m. Faith increases and faith grows by hearing God's Word. We will encourage you with faith messages that increase your spiritual strength and bravery. Monday through Friday, 5 a.m. and 6 p.m.
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5: Breaking news. UNC General Manager Michael Lombardi is out. Within the last hour, Lombardi resigned from his position. This after an ongoing investigation by the university into accusations of a personnel matter. The move also came hours after WRAL told UNC we were prepared to report our own WRAL investigation.
6: We have team coverage tonight from WRAL's Pat Welder, who has been working on this story for weeks. Also, WRAL's Monica Casey is standing by live on campus. Pat, let's begin with you.
7: Yeah, Ashley, this comes in response to WRAL pushing UNC for answers. Michael Lombardi has resigned, but the school says it will continue its ongoing investigation and will consider all appropriate corrective actions. Now, multiple sources interviewed by UNC's attorneys provide a window into how big this investigation has become. And our investigation uncovered there are two UNC football program employees in question here, GM Michael Lombardi and defensive coordinator Steve Belichick.
8: After the dismal year one, more headlines in the offseason ahead of year two, and they come to Dublin and grind out a win against TCU.
7: Saturday marked arguably the biggest win for UNC under head coach Bill Belichick. But missing from the celebration were general manager Michael Lombardi and defensive coordinator Steve Belichick.
9: I just want to let everyone know that my son Steve is on medical leave and look forward to getting him back as soon as possible.
7: Steve Belichick's leave was announced on August 6th. The specific reason for the medical leave, undisclosed. 10 days earlier, UNC announced Lombardi, Belichick's longtime confidant, was on administrative leave. The university said it was a personnel matter and didn't disclose specifics.
10: All staff, coaches, and student athletes are prohibited from addressing the situation regarding Michael Lombardi in any capacity.
7: UNC hired the outside law firm Barnes & Thornburg to assist with an investigation into Lombardi. Multiple sources told WRAL they received a phone call from a lawyer from Barnes & Thornburg interviewing current and former players, parents, and coaches as part of the probe. Multiple sources tell WRAL the conversation included questions about the culture of the UNC football program. Those sources were also asked about whether Steve Belichick used drugs at UNC and about allegations that he provided drugs to at least one player. Separate from the Steve Belichick accusations, sources said investigators asked them what they knew about allegations of a possible sexual relationship between at least one female recruiting staff member and at least one UNC player. These are just some of the questions being asked by lawyers hired by UNC for an investigation sparked by a complaint made against Michael Lombardi. Lombardi oversees recruiting. We're asking if the scope of the investigation is reaching into other parts of the football program. WRAL wants to be clear. These are questions asked by lawyers hired by UNC, all part of a multi-layered investigation sparked after Lombardi's leave. We've reached out to UNC with our own questions again. They didn't immediately provide a comment. The lawyers investigating the program declined to comment. We are asking UNC, is Michael Lombardi still employed by the university? If so, does he remain on paid administrative leave? Is Steve Belichick still employed by the university? If so, does he remain on medical leave? Is there a path for Lombardi and or Steve Belichick to return this season? Has any decision been made about their return? So we ask about Lombardi, and hours later, we get an answer. He has resigned. Here is now a statement from GM Michael Lombardi. He says, I want to thank Chancellor Roberts and Bill Belichick for the opportunity to serve as the GM of UNC football. I've decided it's best for me to resign my position as GM to allow the team to focus on the 26th season. Guys.
6: A huge development there, and interesting timing, Pat. I know you've been asking them a lot of questions over the last 24 hours or so. WRL's Monica Casey is on campus right now, where the team will return for a game against a game next Saturday. Monica.
11: That's right. The Tar Heels will play against East Tennessee State here at home. And the practice field is right over here behind me. We heard and saw some members of the team practicing there this afternoon. They're coming off a big overseas win beating TCU in Dublin. But they'll take the field without GM Michael Lombardi and without defensive coordinator Steve Belichick. Now, you heard that Pat Welter investigation there about these allegations. WREL has reached out to the Orange County DA tonight to see if a criminal investigation was underway involving drug use. The DA had no comment. We're also working to reach out to UNC Police and Chapel Hill Police. We're going to be speaking with students here on campus as well about the impact this growing investigation is having right at the start of the season. And we are continuing to press UNC for their responses to these allegations. We will have them for you as soon as we get them. Live in Chapel Hill, Monica Casey, WREL News.
6: All right, thank you, Monica. We're going to hear more from Pat coming up with all of his reporting in just about 20 minutes at 6 o'clock. All right, the Republican candidate to become North Carolina's next U.S. Senator is in Fayetteville this afternoon.
12: WREL's Megan Clougherty is live at the event venue where Michael Whatley focused on how he will restore law and order, something he says is needed here in our state. Megan.
13: Yeah, Michelle, Michael Whatley today said that law enforcement needs to know that he backs the blue. Speaking to a couple dozen people here in Fayetteville, he spent the majority of his time today launching an attack on his opponent, Roy Cooper, for his actions back in 2021 as governor. Standing in front of a wall of mugshots of felons, Republican candidate Michael Whatley highlighted local crimes he says were committed by men and women who Roy Cooper released from prison as governor during the pandemic. Whatley stood at the podium with Harnett County Sheriff Wayne Coates, who called Whatley a man of integrity. We asked Whatley what he'll do specifically to accomplish what he says is restoring law and order in the state. He said he'd start by coordinating with state and local officials and the Department of Justice and identify grants that could help fund crime-solving tools.
14: I would absolutely support legislation like they passed here in North Carolina, Arena's Law, to ensure that the criminals who are arrested again and again and again actually don't get put back on the street before the officers are you know, even finished with the paperwork.
13: Roy Cooper's campaign spokesperson responded to Whatley's earlier comments saying, quote, independent fact checkers have called these attacks false. Michael Whatley is getting desperate, and it's shameful that he's using heinous crimes to try and deceive North Carolinians. Also, as part of Whatley's speech today, he touted endorsements from Border Patrol and the North Carolina Police Benevolent Association, as well as the Troopers Association and the Fraternal Order of Police. So a lot of law enforcement groups, as well as the sheriff of Harnett County, getting behind Whatley as their candidate. Reporting live in Fayetteville, Megan Clougherty, WREL News.
12: Thank you, Megan. A Durham man has been charged with damaging HVAC systems at a local school and a business. William Jenkins was arrested yesterday and charged with two counts of felony conspiracy, two counts of felony larceny, and two counts of injury to property. He was also charged with identity theft and obtaining property by false pretense. On Saturday, deputies with the Durham County Sheriff's Office were called to Glen Elementary School after school staff reported that the HVAC system had been damaged and components were missing. And according to court documents, the stolen metal was sold to a recycling facility. Deputies used evidence to connect the theft to a similar crime that occurred earlier in August.
15: Another crash involving an e-bike leaves a rider seriously hurt. Coming up, we explain the confusion around e-bikes and ask whether current efforts to keep people safe are working.
16: If you want great food at a local restaurant, then go to JR's Restaurant 39. 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
6: Our county-by-county coverage takes us to Cumberland, Granville, and Harnett counties.
12: We'll begin in Cumberland County. Fayetteville is receiving a major federal investment to transform the Murchison Road community. The city and Fayetteville Metropolitan Housing Authority, they've been awarded a $25.1 million HUD grant. The funding will support new mixed-income housing, home ownership opportunities, infrastructure improvements, and expanded services as part of a more than $531 million planned investment.
6: In Granville County, animal lovers in Oxford can meet some potential new best friends this weekend. The Oxford Paw Crawl is Saturday from noon to 2 with 5 stops around downtown featuring adoptable dogs. Participants can finish at the Granville County Animal Shelter to learn more and pick up a prize.
12: The paw. I love that so much. I love it. Well, ending in Harnett County, visitors to Anderson Creek County Park may notice some changes to the landscape as a longleaf pine restoration project continues. The project is now about 50% complete, and crews will continue working in the coming weeks. Officials say the changes are part of an effort to create healthier habitats for native plants and wildlife.
22: And we are keeping an eye on our next weather maker that's coming in from the north. It's going to bring a chance of scattered storms as we head into tomorrow night. I'll have a closer look at the exact timing coming up.
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1: Oh, I don't have to worry about it now. I've got plenty of time to think about that, right?
0: Truth is, you and I don't know how long we have. And the Bible reminds us that we shouldn't squander the time God has given us. Here's Billy Graham.
4: Jesus said, as long as it is day, we must do the work of him who sent me. The night is coming when no man can work. And your life should be committed to certain priorities. Have you sat down and written out some priorities for your life? What is your priority? Your life ought to be carefully planned. Ask the Holy Spirit. Start going to the little place of your own where you meet God alone in prayer. And take a pencil and paper and write some things out that God says to you. Redeem the time.
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1: Brian Schrader here in the WRAL Live Center. The big story this afternoon, Michael Lombardi resigns as UNC football's general manager. Just moments ago, WRAL's Brian Murphy has been told that UNC does not owe Lombardi any more money. This comes just moments after WRAL has published the results of an investigation. Brian Murphy and Pat Welter have been working on this, published right now at WRAL.com and on the WRAL News app. And I want to show you one section here. We outline the findings of our investigation to UNC officials on Thursday before Lombardi's resignation and asked a series of questions related to Steve Belichick and Lombardi. The university did not immediately provide a response to those questions. Neither did the attorneys that the university has hired as the outside attorneys handling the investigative work. All of our findings published right now at WRAL.com and on the WRAL News app. And stay tuned in 15 minutes on our news at 6 o'clock. Pat will have the results of the investigation here on television.
2: Yeah, still a lot of questions, Brian. Thank you so much. Well, the Trump administration is imposing new tariffs of up to 100% on drones. The highest rate applies to drones weighing more than 55 pounds or using thermal imaging. Smaller drones will face a 25% tariff. The administration says reliance on foreign drones and components poses a national security risk. Chinese company DJI makes more than 70% of the world's commercial drones. Critics say U.S. manufacturers cannot yet fill that gap.
3: Diesel prices are nearing the all-time high, and experts say that could impact your wallet. AAA reports an overnight jump of almost a dime, with diesel now averaging about $5.78 a gallon. That's 3 cents shy of the record high set after Russia invaded Ukraine in 2022. Experts say diesel is vital to the U.S. economy, and its rising price could bring up the cost of many other goods Americans buy. As millions prepare to hit the road for Labor Day weekend, AAA reports the national average cost for regular gas is up to about $4.14 a gallon. According to GasBuddy.com, you can find the cheapest gas here in Raleigh at the Citgo on Lairside Mart for $3.39 a gallon. In Durham, you can get gas for $3.69 a gallon at the Exxon on Hillsborough Road. And in Fayetteville, the Murphy Express off Gillespie Street has gas for $3.56 a gallon.
2: A new warning from Apex Police after another crash involving an e-bike.
3: This time, it left the rider seriously hurt. WRAL's Flynn Snyder explains growing confusion around e-bikes and whether current efforts to keep people safe are working.
4: It happened Saturday along East William Street in Apex. Police say an e-bike collided with a car, leaving the rider with significant injuries. Officers say the initial investigation reveals e-bike operator error.
5: E-bikes have been involved in several of the collisions that we've seen around town.
4: Apex officer Jeremy Short says confusion could lead to roadway dangers.
5: People, I think, are using the term e-bike very loosely. A lot of the things that we've been seeing are that these kids are in the community about riding essentially what amounts to electric operated dirt bikes, and they're going to meet all the requirements of a motorcycle.
4: And if this sounds familiar, it's because we've covered it before. Remember the story of Colton Lovett? The teen was sent to the ER last year with a broken arm after riding what his mom thought was an e-bike.
6: We learned that that is in fact a motorcycle, which if someone said, would you buy your kid a motorcycle, you would say, obviously not, like nobody would do that.
4: Since then, towns across Wake County have implemented regulations for more powerful bikes known as e-motos. Holly Springs police say officers have issued 37 warnings or made phone calls to parents since early June. Apex relies on public awareness campaigns.
7: Do you believe that that awareness is working?
5: Yes, I think it's been working to a degree. What for generations might have been a 14 mile per hour mistake, now they're making 45, 55 mile per hour mistakes, and unfortunately they're not making it home that night. They're having extended stays in the hospital.
4: Officers say knowing what you're riding could save your life. Flint Sider, WRAL News, Apex.
2: All right, let's get over to meteorologist Kat Campbell standing by in the WRAL Severe Weather Center talking about these weather alert days because of the dangerous heat, Kat.
8: We had record heat again today. We had 101 for the high today, 100 yesterday. We're forecasting 101 again tomorrow. Dangerous heat is likely through Saturday. And tomorrow, an update on your storm chances, still mainly in our northern counties, but trending a little bit later into the evening and tomorrow night. And then coverage of storms should be greater on Saturday compared to Friday. And that will also come with severe weather threats, both a level 2 threat tomorrow and Saturday. 98 degrees Saturday, but look at the difference a day makes. 85 on Sunday. Sunday's storm chance is just 30% compared to a 60% chance, I would say, at least on Saturday. We start out Sunday morning right around the 70-degree mark. During the afternoon, we're back in the mid-80s, but it's going to be a lot more tolerable of a heat than what we've been experiencing throughout much of this week. So Sunday does get a little bit better, but especially Monday for Labor Day. Let's look ahead at the storm timing. We're dry throughout the first half of the day, maybe a stray storm during the afternoon, but the best chance of storms will come later in the evening into tomorrow night. You can see it's really late evening, possibly after sunset, when our storm chances peak, and primarily in the northern half of our viewing area. Saturday, this model in particular, tends to overdo coverage 2 days out, but it's got a good grasp on the timing during the afternoon and evening. And with the front pretty much overhead, there is that potential to see more widespread thunderstorm activity. The drought status was updated today. Honestly, no huge updates to this to report compared to last week's drought monitor. But let's take a closer look at our latest lake levels. Jordan Lake is still in pretty good shape, not even half a foot below normal. But they went into the season so above normal because of Chantal last year. Falls Lake is still down more than 3 feet. And Carr Lake, this is our big, big problem spot right now, more than 9 feet below full pool. Let's take a live look at Durham. It is the last week of baseball next week at home. So if you're looking for something to do as the weather isn't going to be so hot, that may be a good place to be. We've had a couple of showers pop up quickly today, one even closer to Raleigh right now, but not a big deal with those so far. They've popped up and faded pretty quickly. We'll keep an eye on it for you. 101 tomorrow, 98 Saturday, but by Monday, 85 and less humid. It's going to feel a lot better than what we've experienced this week. However, it's still not going to feel like fall. Next week, high temperatures are going to be climbing right back into the mid-90s.
2: We're going to savor Sunday and Monday then. Thank you, Kat.
9: Drug overdose deaths. Why are they declining in the United States? Well, Vice President J.D. Vance says it's because the Trump administration has sealed the border. We'll fact check his claim coming up.
3: And coming up on WRL News at 6, Michael Lombardi is out. More reaction from Chapel Hill to the abrupt resignation of the UNC football general manager. Plus hundreds of fire safety violations in your children's schools. WRL investigates, tells you where some of the biggest offenders are, and asks why fixes are taking too long. Those stories and more coming up on WRL News at 6.
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3: And you are taking a live look at Chapel Hill from our WRAL live camera network. Oh boy, big developments there at UNC Chapel Hill with Michael Lombardi resigning after a tumultuous tenure there at UNC. Pat Welter with his investigative findings coming up in just about 5 minutes. Do stay tuned for that. The Trump administration spending about $253,000 to fix up the White House bowling alley. That's according to a record of its contract with Charles Mann Enterprises. It says the project in the Eisenhower Executive Office building could be done by as early as this month. The White House says the money is for routine repairs like light fixtures and not a broader renovation. In 2014, the Obama administration considered renovating the bowling alley. Republicans were swift to condemn the use of taxpayer dollars for the project. The White House appears to be using federal support of the Smithsonian Institute to pressure the organization to change its leadership. In a letter sent to the institution's Board of Regents last week, the Trump administration appeared to threaten ordering agencies not to work with the institution anymore. The federal government supplies two-thirds of the Smithsonian's budget and often collaborates with it.
2: President Trump will mark the 25th anniversary of the September 11th attacks at the Pentagon and will skip the ceremony at Ground Zero. Sources familiar with the plan say the president will not attend New York ceremony, in part because he wants to deliver remarks. Politicians have not been allowed to speak at the World Trade Center memorial ceremony since 2012. In an effort to keep the memorial and museum nonpartisan. Vice President Vance will go to Ground Zero instead. The White House says Trump's remarks at the Pentagon will honor those killed in the attacks, their families, and first responders. The number of drug overdose deaths is going down in the U.S., and the Trump administration is taking credit for it.
3: Paul Spade checks a claim by Vice President J.D. Vance for PolitiFact.
19: Why are overdose deaths going down in the United States? Well, Vice President J.D. Vance says it's because the Trump administration sealed the border. Take a look.
20: Don't take my word for it. Last year in 2025, did you know that overdoses in the state of Maine were down by 20%? And already in 2026, they're down by another 17%. We sealed the border, and that's what happened.
19: The number of overdose deaths has plunged in Maine, where he was, and elsewhere. And when we asked Vance's office about that, they cited the Trump administration's efforts to dismantle fentanyl networks. On your screen is a White House press release issued back in July. It pointed out that Trump designated major cartels as foreign terrorist organizations. He also signed something called the HALT Fentanyl Act, which classified fentanyl as a Schedule I drug. And he has also closed legal loopholes that traffickers had exploited. So, is that why overdose deaths started going down? Well, not according to drug policy researchers. Overdose deaths started declining before Trump re-entered the White House. Take a look at the chart on your screen. It's from the CDC, the U.S. Centers for Disease Control and Prevention, and you can see the numbers started coming down in late 2023 and early 2024. And in February 2025, about 1 month into Trump's second term, the CDC issued this press release saying multiple factors had contributed to the decline. Saying it's because more people are using naloxone, which can reverse overdoses and save lives. They said people were getting better access to treatment for substance abuse disorders. They also cited shifts in the drug supply and continued investments in prevention programs. To be clear, the researchers weren't critiquing the things that Trump has done. They just pointed out that the deaths started declining before he took office because of efforts that had little to do with his border policy. And that's why the Truth and Meter rated Vance's claim false. Read more about these numbers at WREL.com.
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0: Romans chapter 10, verse 17 says, "Faith comes by hearing, and hearing the word of God." 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
21: Greetings in the name of Jesus. Jesus is Lord. This is Pastor Bruce LeGates, and I welcome you to the Joy Christian Center broadcast. Go get your Bible and follow along with today's teaching. First, let's go to a wonderful faith-filled song, and then we'll go right into today's lesson. On the

0: Let's all open our Bibles up to the book of Acts, chapter 2. Acts chapter 2. And we'll be looking at verse 1. Acts chapter 2. I lost some of my sound, did I? We good? You hear me good back there? Okay. All right, good. Obey God and be filled with the Holy Spirit. Lesson H, Believer's Responsibility Series, number 10. Reasons for speaking or praying in tongues. Acts chapter 2, and we'll begin in just a moment with verse 1 of chapter 2. Heavenly Father, we thank you again today for your holy written word of God. Thank you that all scripture is given by inspiration of God and it is profitable. It will profit us, all scripture. On whatever the subject it is, in the script, if we read scriptures and study it, it will be a profit to us. And we thank you especially for these lessons on being filled with the Holy Spirit and praying and speaking in tongues. And thank you, mighty Holy One, precious Holy Spirit. Lead, guide, and direct us today. Receive from the Father in Jesus and show it to us. Show us the truth we need to know. Help us share it with others. Lead, guide, and direct us, and we receive it by faith. Everyone said, in Jesus' name, amen. And amen. And devil, we bind you and all your cohorts, give you no place in us. Go from us in Jesus' name. Angels of God, we dispatch you to minister for us and to us in Jesus' name. Everyone said again, amen.
1: Amen.
0: Amen. Okay. This is the beginning of the church. Now, think about this. We all know that in the book of Genesis, we see the beginning of mankind, the beginning of the human race, the creation of our earth, the beginning. We know where we came from. We know who created us. Now, in the book of Acts, we see the beginning of the church. This is how the church started, the beginning. And the very first thing that the Lord, head of the church, insisted that the church members receive was the baptism with the Holy Spirit. That was the most important thing. He wanted them to wait till they be endued with power from on high. That even came before the water baptism situation, Father, Son, and Holy Spirit. And if you were water baptized, by the way, in years gone by, and you have a sense that you want to be baptized again in water, because the first time you were baptized, you might not have known what you were doing. If you'll make a note on a card and pass it to me, we'll arrange this summer. We'll have a plan to have a baptismal service. But anyway, that's a water baptism. But now we have a Holy Ghost baptism service anytime somebody wants to be filled. Now, so this is the beginning of the church. These Christians, these approximately 120 Christians were there praying. And in those days, in verse 15 of chapter 1, it says, Peter stood up in the midst of the disciples and said, the number of these names together were about 120. About 120. Now, so that's an approximate number, he said. And so they were there and they prayed. And they were praying and they were waiting for the day of Pentecost to come, when they were actually waiting till they were endued with power from on high. Jesus said, you wait until you be endued from power from on high. He said in the first chapter of Acts, John truly baptized with water, but you shall be baptized with the Holy Ghost not many days hence. And so he wanted them to wait. He said, you go and wait. He commanded them to wait. and commanded them. Okay, so we see here in Acts chapter 2 and verse 1, when the day of Pentecost was fully come, they were all with one accord in one place. I'll mention this. It says that at least 500 people saw him at one time after he was raised from the dead. But only approximately 120 decided to go and wait. So everybody's not going to join the group. But they should, but they wouldn't. They didn't. When the day of Pentecost was fully come, they were all with one accord in one place. Better to have a small group in one accord than have a lot of people and people not on the same page. Yes. And suddenly, there came a sound from heaven as of a rushing mighty wind. That was a manifestation of the Holy Spirit. One of them right there. A rushing mighty wind. You ever have been in a hurricane or a real bad thunderstorm and get the wind running through that rushing mighty wind? Whew. And this rushing mighty wind filled all the house where they were sitting. And there appeared unto them cloven tongues like as of fire, and it sat upon each of them. Sat upon them. And you've heard me say it many times. My contention is when you're going to sit on something, you're going to cover it up. And this is called a baptism of the Holy Spirit. So the Holy Spirit sat on them. I'm thinking about today. You think about a mother hen chicken, and the chickens come around her. She takes her wings and sticks them out, and she sits down on them, protects them. All the little chicks come up under her. Anyway, I see the Holy Spirit, the fire of the Holy Spirit coming. He sits on each one of them individually, but he can do it all at the same time. He's everywhere at the same time. He can do it. He sat on each of them, and they were all filled with the Holy Ghost. They had already been born again before this time, but now they're getting filled with the Holy Ghost, and they all began to speak with other tongues. That word all refers to both of those situations. And they were all filled with the Holy Ghost and began, who began? All of them began to speak with other tongues as the Holy Spirit gave them the words, the utterance, the words of God. So, we're going to pick up with verse 5. Sister Pamela V. Moses is anointed to help us read. So let's pick up with verse 5 there, Sister Pam, and let's read verse by verse, and just be aware I may stop you along the way.
1: And there were dwelling at Jerusalem Jews, devout men, out of every nation under heaven. Now when this was noised abroad, the multitude came together and were confounded, because that every man heard them speak in his own language.
0: Okay, why were they there? Celebrate this big feast. It's a big feast of Pentecost. And they came from all over the world. Jews in other countries came there. And they were surprised. They were dumbfounded, so to speak, confounded. Or their minds were troubled. They were trying to figure this thing out. Troubled in mind. Because each one heard them speak in his own language. So, we don't know all the details of this. You can find out when you get to heaven. You can ask around. They got it all there recorded. And you got all these approximately 120 people will be there in heaven, no doubt, to help you understand it. Tell you what happened. But they evidently started speaking in their regular prayer language, like you and I would start speaking in tongues, okay? But at some point, when they got outside, God changed the language into a language that the people of all these nations understood from different countries. So I don't know how many languages there were, how many different countries were that represented there. I don't know that there were 120 different ones. So some of them may be continuing to speak their regular prayer language. Others were speaking the exact language of those countries. So God has the ability to change your tongue language anytime he wants to. Because where does the tongue language come from? Your utterance, the words, come from the Holy Spirit to your spirit. If I pray in other tongues, my spirit prays by the Holy Spirit within me. The Holy Spirit from God is feeding the words to my spirit, who feeds them up through my vocal cords. And I speak them out. Shu ta na mo ho ti ya na shi ka lo da shi. It's coming from my spirit, from Holy Spirit to my spirit, from my spirit to my mouth. My mind is saying, ooh, what is that? And the Lord says, none of your business right now. You can pray that you may interpret, but in the meantime, you're praying secrets, divine secrets to me that I can act on. So, every man heard him speak in his own language, the people from out of town. All right, verse 7.
1: And they were all amazed and marveled, saying one to another, behold, are not all these which speak Galileans?

0: in Egypt, and in the parts of Libya and Cyrene, and strangers of Rome, so Jews and proselytes, people that were actual Jews, people that had converted to Judaism, Cretes and Arabians, we do hear them speak in our tongues the wonderful works of God. Now, the devil always going to suggest something goofy. The devil's always going to come and lie about something. This is a supernatural manifestation of God's Holy Spirit. Not only are they praying in other tongues, but now they're praying in languages that these people can understand. Now, the men speaking it, they didn't understand it. But God was doing that to bless these people, to show them God's power and show them that they were of God. Verse 12.
1: And they were all amazed and were in doubt, saying one to another, what meaneth this?
0: What in the world is this going on? What's happening here? Others?
1: Others mocking said, these men are full of new wine.
0: Now, think how stupid that is. Unlearned men, ignorant men, they thought, get them a little drunk and they can speak foreign languages perfectly? Come on now. See how the devil is? How crazy he is? We had these people say this stuff. Nutty as a fruitcake. Now, I'll bring something else to your attention. Back when the soldier, the centurion Cornelius and his household, back when he sent to get Peter to come down and preach the gospel to him and his family and his friends, Peter went back to Jerusalem and was given an account of what happened. And in the account, he said, as I was preaching to Cornelius and his household, the Holy Ghost fell on them as on us at the beginning. For we heard them speak with tongues and magnify God. So obviously, in the beginning, they started off in their regular prayer language, because nothing is said about Cornelius' house speaking any known languages. They're just speaking in tongues. So if he fell on them the same way they'd fell on us in the beginning, so it must have started out in the beginning just praying in their normal prayer language that they have, that God has given them. Then as they walked out in the street where these strangers from out of town were there worshiping, that's when he changed their language into a language that those people could understand. See? And we have personal testimonies of people that we know, national ministries, that they've had this happen to them, where they were praying in their regular tongue language and then God changed it to something else. That's happened several times. Okay? So others mocking said, they're full of new wine. But Peter,
1: standing up with the 11, lifted up his voice and said unto them, ye men of Judea and all ye that dwell at Jerusalem, be this known unto you and hearken to my words. For these are not drunken as ye suppose, seeing it is but the third hour of the day.
0: Hey, these people, we don't drink in the morning. People don't drink in the morning. This is 9 o'clock in the morning. Then he takes them back to an Old Testament scripture, because that's all they had back then was the Old Testament. They didn't have any New Testament. It hadn't been written. Right? He said, but this is that which was spoken by the prophet Joel. What did the prophet Joel say?
1: And it shall come to pass in the last days, saith God, I will pour out of my spirit upon all flesh, and your sons and your daughters shall prophesy, and your young men shall see visions, and your old men shall dream dreams.
0: And
1: on my servants and on my handmaidens I will pour out in those days of my spirit, and they shall prophesy.
0: Note, that's what they were doing. These guys were, in essence, prophesying in the known languages of these strangers from out of town, of these visitors from out of town, these Jewish believers and proselytes, converted Jews that came.

0: you know, they were Gentiles. They got converted to Judaism. And they were serious. These were devout people. They really, I mean, you're going to travel many, many miles the old way in wagons and horses and all that stuff, walking different things, whatever they had to travel, ship and everything, to get there for that feast. Even the member of the Apostle Paul saying, I want to get to Jerusalem before such and such feast takes place. It was a big deal. I mean, thousands and thousands of people came into Jerusalem. It was a big deal. I'll pour out my spirit in those days of my spirit, and they shall prophesy. And they were, what is the definition of prophecy? Prophecy edifies or builds you up and encourages you. Well, if they hear them speaking the wonderful works of God, that's encouraging them. And I will show wonders in the heavens above and signs in the earth beneath, blood and fire and vapor of smoke. And the sun shall be turned into darkness and the moon into blood before the great and notable day of the Lord come. And it shall come to pass, what?
1: That whosoever shall call on the name of the Lord shall be saved.
0: Isn't that good?
1: Yes.
0: That's a great scripture. Whoever calls on the name of the Lord shall be saved. You call on the Lord with a good, pure heart, and salvation will come to you. Now, the word saved there also includes more than being born again. Say you're born again, but you're in trouble. Troubles, it means he'll deliver you. Whoever calls on the name of the Lord shall be delivered. Back when I was in the world, I developed a habit of smoking cigarettes. When I got saved, I really had such a habit of smoking cigarettes that I didn't want to give it up. In the natural, you know. But my spirit man knew I shouldn't be smoking. My flesh didn't want to stop. But my spirit said, you know, you're not pleasing God doing that. And my minister friend told me, if you'll pray, God will deliver you. So I called on the name of the Lord to help me, and he delivered me one cigarette at a time. Every time I wanted a cigarette, every time my flesh wanted a cigarette, I didn't want one, but my flesh did, I cried out, Jesus, help me. That's the very verse I didn't know it at that time, but that's what I was using. Whoever calls on the name of the Lord shall be delivered. You got a habit you want to quit? Call on the name of the Lord. Lord, deliver me from so-and-so. In the name of Jesus, I'm calling on your name. Deliver me from that. He'll do it. His word promises it. He cannot lie. The only reason it hadn't worked for you, because you don't want to do it. When you make up your mind you want to quit stinking, like tobacco, it'll work for you. It'll work. See, you got to realize having air blow in your mouth and out over your lungs and coming out and seeing that smoke, it's not good for your health. It's not good for your body. You're destroying the temple of the Holy Ghost. Don't do it. Obey God. If you be willing and obedient, you'll eat the good of the land. You say, well, I'm eating pretty good now. You can eat a lot better if you be willing and obedient. Stop those things the Holy Ghost puts on your mind to stop. All right. So whosoever shall call on the name of the Lord shall be saved or delivered. All right, 22.
1: Ye men of Israel, hear these words. Jesus of Nazareth, a man approved of God among you by miracles and wonders and signs, which God did by him in the midst of you, as ye yourselves also know. Him being delivered by the determinate counsel and foreknowledge of God, ye have taken and by wicked hands have crucified and slain.
0: You killed him, but the good news is, more good news. 24.
1: Whom God have raised up, having loosed the pains of death, because it was not possible that he should be holden of it.
0: Now hold it. Why was it not possible? Because God had already given his word. God already said, after 3 days, I'll be raised from the dead. When the Word of God already prophesied about it, it can't be broken. See? The Word of God cannot be broken. It has to come to pass because He already said it.
2: Yes.
0: Did I say it and will I not do it?
2: Yes.
0: Huh?
2: Yes. Yes.
0: Right? So that's why it's not possible that Jesus should be held in of the pains of death after 3 days. Jesus himself said it several times during the course of his ministry with his disciples. They're going to crucify me, and after 3 days, I'll be raised from the dead. Remember, he talked about, give us a sign. I said, the only sign I'll give you is a sign of Jonah and the big fish. Jonah was swallowed by the big fish. But 3 days, the fish spit him out.
2: Yes.
0: Right?
2: Yes.
0: In 3 days, the center of this earth was going to split Jesus out. I guess the Holy Spirit actually threw him out. Okay? So it was impossible that it should be holding of it, of death. And then it goes back to David. What did David say in 25?
1: For David speaketh concerning him, I foresaw the Lord always before my face, for he is on my right hand, that I should not be moved.
0: Therefore
1: did my heart rejoice, and my tongue was glad. Moreover also, my flesh shall rest in hope.
0: Oh, this sounds like a joyful man to me, huh? Uh-huh. Because what?
1: Because thou wilt not leave my soul in hell, neither wilt thou suffer thine Holy One to see corruption.
0: He's quoting from Psalm 16.
2: Yes.
0: It was impossible that he wasn't going to be raised from the dead. God already said it was going to be. He had to be. You have made known to me the ways of life. You have made me full of joy. Full of joy. Hallelujah. Full of joy coming out of that grave. Never to die again. Full of joy with my countenance. Remember we pray the Aaronic blessing on you? The Lord lift up his countenance upon you and give you his peace. You've made known to me the ways of life. You shall make me full of joy with your countenance. Now, let's see here. I want to go through. Well, let's read on. Men and brethren.
1: Men and brethren, let me freely speak unto you of the patriarch David, that he is both dead and buried, and his sepulcher is with us unto this day. Therefore, being a prophet, and knowing that God has sworn with an oath to him, that of the fruit of his loins, according to the flesh, he would raise up Christ to sit on his throne. He, seeing this before, spake of the resurrection of Christ, that his soul was not left in hell, neither his flesh did see corruption.
0: And that's the 3 day mark, see? After 3 days, he starts corrupting. This Jesus, what?
1: This Jesus have God raised up, whereof we all are witnesses. Therefore, being by the right hand of God exalted, and having received of the Father the promise of the Holy Ghost, he have shed forth this which ye now see and hear.
0: He's done this which you now, the Holy Ghost, this is God's done this. You now see this and hear it. You see these men who you thought were ignorant Galileans, and they are speaking the wonderful works of God in languages they have never learned. Isn't that wonderful?
2: Yes.
0: Impossible in the natural. But God. Two good words. But God. Whenever somebody says, how am I going to fix this? How am I going to take care of that? But God. But God. Amen?
1: Amen.
0: But God. You're out there in the middle of the ocean, and it looks like the ship's going down. Peace, be still.
3: Amen.
0: Wind, calm down. Sea, calm down in the name of Jesus. But God. Amen?
3: Amen.
0: Therefore, being by the right hand of God exalted, and having received of the Father the promise of the Holy Ghost, the promise, notice, the promise of the Holy Ghost, God has shed forth this which you now see and hear. For David is not ascended into the heavens, because he went to paradise, he hadn't gone to heaven. But he saith himself, the Lord said unto my Lord, sit thou on my right hand until I make thy foes thy footstool. Therefore, let all the house of Israel know assuredly that God has made this same Jesus, whom you have crucified, both Lord and Christ. Now, what he's saying when this was written, when David was speaking that at that time, paradise was in the center of this earth. It wasn't up in heaven. But now Jesus took it to heaven when he was raised from the dead. Now, verse 37.
1: Now, when they heard this, they were pricked in their heart and said unto Peter and to the rest of the apostles, men and brethren, what shall we do?
0: What shall we do? All this you're saying is true. Notice the boldness of Peter. Then what did Peter say to him?
1: Then Peter said unto them, repent and be baptized, every one of you, in the name of Jesus Christ for the remission of sins, and ye shall receive the gift of the Holy Ghost.
0: All right, you can receive the gift of the Holy Ghost. Why? Because the promise, for this promise, the promise of the Father, is unto you. This is very important. This shows you all the churches today can receive the promise. All the Christians today can receive the promise. For the promise is unto you and to your children and to all that are far off, even as many as the Lord our God shall call. So the promised gift of the Holy Ghost is for every Christian on the face of this earth. Everybody who confesses Jesus as Lord, they qualify, if they obey God, they qualify to receive the gift of the Holy Ghost. Everybody who confesses Jesus as Lord, they qualify, if they obey God, they qualify to receive the gift of the Holy Ghost.

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Until our next Bible lesson, remember, faith, trusting and believing God. Faith comes by hearing, and hearing the Word of God.

0: 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And got Doc Askew, Scout Hughes on the scene over in Durham. Vance County Vipers are going to take on Durham tonight, so be sure and stay tuned for that. Right now we've got the pregame show. WIZS Henderson.
1: Thank you, John Charles. 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Wherever you may be and however you may be listening, we thank you for tuning in tonight. Hello, I'm Scout Hughes alongside my partner, Doc Askew, and we will be bringing you all the action tonight. John Stevenson is back at the WIZS studios for us tonight. The city of Medicine, Durham, North Carolina. That's the start of tonight's game between Vance County and Jordan. After falling to South Granville last Thursday 50-48 in overtime, the Vipers of Vance County are looking to get their first win of the young season as they take on Jordan. The Falcons are off to a fair start at 1-1, led by state championship winning head coach Antonio King. Last time the Falcons took the field, they fell to Southern Durham 44-7. Vance County head coach Aaron Elliott said Jordan is a good team with a great coach at the helm. We'll see if Vance County can get into the win column tonight. It's Vance County, Jordan from Durham, North Carolina, and we got it all for you on WIZS. When we come back, we'll talk with the head coach of the Vipers, Aaron Elliott, to get his insight on how the Vipers plan to win on the road at Jordan. 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
1: Welcome back to Vance County Thursday Night Football here on WIZS, the pregame show. Yesterday, myself and Doc Askew had the chance to talk with head coach of the Vipers, Aaron Elliott, to get his insight and what really the game plan is as the Vipers take on Jordan tonight. Here's what he had to say.
5: What have you seen on tape from the Jordan Falcons? What are some of the things that you need to be aware of?
6: A lot of athletes on the field. I don't think they've got the size that they had last year. Saying that is, I think they replaced a lot of that size with speed and athleticism. They've got some pretty good receivers that can go out there and catch the ball, and they got a quarterback that can sling it pretty well, and run it pretty well. So we got to be able to contain him and keep him in the pocket and just make him have to make quick decisions, and I think we'll be okay.
5: What, in your eyes, what do you think that Vance County needs to do to beat Jordan?
6: Just got to do what we've done in the last couple of weeks. Just got to play better. Got to limit the turnovers. We narrowed it down to three things the last 3 weeks, and that's been win the turnover battle, be able to tackle better in space, and be more physical. And if we do those three things that we worked on the last 2 weeks, I feel really good about playing Jordan this week.
5: What's your message to the fans that are going to make their way out to the Jordan game in Durham?
6: Yeah, we need that support. I think that helped us out at South Granville. We had a great crowd against South Granville. Hopefully we can make the trip to Durham and really cheer on these guys, because their potential hasn't really been shown yet. So if we can get that 12th man, them fans, if we can get them out, I think it'll really help us a lot.
1: We thank Coach Elliott for his time. It's always appreciated.
5: All right. When we come back, we'll talk with the Jordan head football coach, Antonio King, to look at the other side of things on how Jordan will defend their home field tonight. 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
1: Welcome back to Vance County Thursday Night Football here on WIZS, the pregame show. Earlier today, myself and George Hoyle had the opportunity to speak with the head coach of the Jordan Falcons, Antonio King, and he gave us a good rundown on what his team needs to do to beat Vance County here tonight. Here's Coach King.
5: When you look at Vance County coming to Durham to take on you guys tonight, what have you seen on tape from them? What are some of the things you need to look out for?
9: I just think, you know, the way Coach Elliott has the guys coached up and the lineage from the past, those guys are going to come and they're going to fight all the way to the end. They ain't going to give up. You know, they got some young weapons that you just got to make sure you address and know where they're at all the time. And that's the biggest thing we got to worry about.
5: In your eyes, what does Jordan need to do to beat Vance County tonight?
9: Just play Vance County. we can't go out and try to beat Vance County and Jordan. We just got to go out and do our game plan to execute against Vance County and just don't play against Jordan. Making sure we control our controllables. Making sure we our eyes disciplined in the right spot and not shoot ourselves in the foot. We cannot have four lost turnovers and a special teams touchdown if we're going to beat Coach Elliott and his group.
5: What's your message to the Jordan fans coming out for tonight's game?
9: Come out, have a good time. It's community night, so we'll have a lot of things happening out here. Celebration and get ready to enjoy your Labor Day weekend for a good football game.
1: We thank Coach King for his time. It's always appreciated. All right, fans, you know what time it is. It's Vance County, Jordan, from Claude Curry Stadium in Durham, North Carolina. And we got it all for you on WIZS. Kickoff is next. 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
11: And welcome to Vance County Thursday Night Football here on WIZS. Scott Hughes, Doc Askew, John Stevenson back in the studio for us tonight from Claude Curry Stadium in Durham, North Carolina. Game time temperature scorching 92 degrees to start off the game in week three. Doc, it's a good night for Vance County football. And we are just moments underway before kickoff here in Durham.
12: Yeah, there goes the whistle. So here we go.
11: Vance County will kick. And it's a short kick going to be end up returned by the Jordan Falcons from their own 30-yard line. It makes the 40, the 50, and straight off that Steve Esdale Jr. And he will make it all the way into the end zone for a Jordan touchdown off of the kickoff return. You can mark it down at 11:49 left to go here in the first quarter. Jordan strikes first.
13: He just picked that ball up and ran from where he was about at the hash marks, ran up to about the 45-yard line, cut to the sideline, and then went down the sideline. I think just it looked like everybody on the kickoff team just ran past him.
11: Well, here was the thing. The kickoff from Vance, the ball didn't really have a good bounce. It died, really, when it first hit the ground, and that's when Esdale Jr. picked it up and really ran with it. He had some good blocking. The point after is going to be from Jason Ortiz. The kick is up, and it is good. All right, 11:49 left to go here in the first quarter. Jordan 7, Vance 0. We'll be right back with more Vance County Thursday Night Football on WIZS.
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11: And welcome back to Vance County Thursday Night Football. I apologize. The return man for Jordan, Jaleel Griffin, number one, not Esdale Jr. But regardless, Jordan's still up 7-0 to start off this game. Doc, what were you telling me about during the break?
13: Ordinarily, Vance County, if they have a choice, they take the ball. But tonight, they did something different. They decided to...
11: They won the toss.
13: They won the toss, but they let Jordan have their chance at the beginning of the game. So we might not see that again.
11: We'll see. Number 26, Jason Ortiz, to kick off once again for the Falcons of Jordan. Return men for Vance County. We'll see who it is. And was it touched by number 4, Strong? It was not. It'll go into the end zone. It was a good boot from Ortiz, and that'll be a touchback. Vance County will have relatively good field position to start off their first drive of the game.
13: Well, you start from the 20. From the 20, yeah, for high school. You see so much football, sometimes the rules are different. We have to try to
11: different levels.
13: Get the high school rules in high school, and we'll see if they come out in spread or if they come out in the jumbo package. It looks like it's going to spread out.
11: Yeah. You can see already Trowbridge is breaking the huddle, and his team is ready. Let's see. You got Deuces to the left, one man to the right. Trowbridge in the backfield with two running backs behind him. Jordan sending 6. Here's a snap. Harry Cheek trying to bounce to the outside. He does, and he's taken out. Gets a gain of about 2 on the play, and that's taken down to about the 22-yard line, maybe the 23 if they're generous.
13: Yeah, Harry was going to try to go off that left guard, but there's a lot of traffic there, and he bounced out and only got about, 3 yards at the most.
11: So it's going to be 2nd and 7 from the 23-yard line. You already have 21 for Vance County. That's Ian Hanks, and he's going to be lined up on the right side by himself. Vipers going left to right down the field. 2nd and 7. Let's see here. Snap, Trowbridge, handoff, Cheek waiting for his blockers, and he'll get maybe another 2 yards on the run, Doc.
13: Yeah, he just, again, went right through that left side and just no bouncing this time. He just powered up, got maybe a couple yards, so make it
11: actually, yeah,
13: 3rd and 4 maybe.
11: Yeah, it's going to be 3rd and 4. He got 3 more yards on the run, and that's good for Vance County. It's going to be 3rd and 4 from the 26-yard line. Vance, what you got?
13: This set that they're using with 2 backs back there with Trowbridge.
11: We hadn't seen that.
13: We hadn't seen that. So
11: now they're going to something different. Trips to the right, one man to the left. Trowbridge in the backfield, running back next to him. Jordan going to send 5 now. Here's a snap, Trowbridge. He'll throw downfield, and that's got to be a pass interference. Oh, man. And it's not. Or do you think he tripped up early?
13: They probably just think he tripped early.
11: Wow.
13: He was going down and then just tripped and lost his footing and couldn't recover. Trowbridge was throwing the ball like he was still running, and so he just overthrew him.
11: Either way, that is incomplete, and Vance County will send out their punt formation now.
16: Let's see here.
13: They'll come back to that play later on.
11: I think they will. Different punter that we've seen now, and we got a timeout taken by Jordan. We'll take it with him. 10:08 left to go here in the first. 7-0 Jordan. We'll be right back with more Vance County Thursday Night Football on WIZS.
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11: Welcome back to Vance County Thursday Night Football here on WIZS. Scout Hughes, Doc Askew, John Stevenson back at the studio with us tonight. Like we said, 92 degrees at kickoff time here at Claude Curry Stadium here in Durham. Vance County with the white jerseys, green pants, black helmets with the snake, with the green snake on the side. Jordan, the navy jerseys, white pants, white helmets for the Falcons. Punt formation now. Ian Hanks will be the punter. Good snap from the snapper, and Hanks will kick it up sky high, and it's going to be, oh, it takes a good Viper bounce down to the 45-yard line of Jordan, and that is where the Falcons will start their next drive, Doc.
13: Well, that punt almost went straight up.
11: It did.
13: But when it hit, it had a good bounce and went all the way down to that 45, which is good. I was hoping it was going to bounce and hit one of those Jordan players, but
11: it did not. I'm surprised it didn't hit
13: it, because it went through a whole crowd of folks.
11: So this will be the first time that we will see the Jordan offense tonight. It'll be, let's see, two to the left, two wideouts to the left, one to the right. Quarterback, that looks like number two, Jonah Witherspoon. Here's a snap. Witherspoon looking, keep throwing, and he dumps it up. Oh, it was almost dropped by number one Griffin, who had the touchdown earlier, and he gets the first down and then some. He's taken down by a host of Vipers at the 42-yard line, like I said, enough for the first down, the Jordan Falcons.
13: Yeah, and it was just a middle screen, and the Vipers were really coming on that play, and so he waited, Witherspoon waited until everybody cleared, then he made the pass. Good execution.
11: 9 minutes left to go here in the first quarter. It's a dump off over to Azdell Jr.
5: Ball's on
11: the ground. Vance County has recovered. Who is that? That's Glover. No, it's not Glover. That's 35. That's Isaiah Evans. Thank you. And a fumble recovery for Vance County. What a great break that was, Doc. And where did that come from? What yard line did he recover it on? Because it's now at the what?
13: It was at the. It was about at the 45.
11: About the 45 of Vance.
13: Yeah.
11: Good.
13: Oh,
11: good.
13: On this side. No, on this side.
11: Oh, of Jordan. So good scoop by Isaiah Evans.
13: Yeah, he was. They were
11: number
13: running
11: 35.
13: They were running, I believe that was Douglas, running a jet sweep. And I didn't catch who the defensive end on this side was who got upfield and made the hit and caused the fumble. But
11: well, good job for Vance County.
13: It was nice.
11: 8:47 left to go here in the first quarter. Ball is now on the 23-yard line of Jordan. And Vance is just a couple yards away from getting into the red zone now. Vance getting under center.
13: Jumbo
11: package. Looks like their jumbo package, and this is something that Jordan has probably anticipated. 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
11: And welcome back to Vance County Thursday Night Football here on WIZS. Scout Hughes, Doc Askew, John Stevenson back in Henderson. at the WIZS studios. Coming out of the timeout, 8:47 left to go here in the first quarter, 7-0 Jordan. And, Doc, just like we talked about before the timeout, it's Vance County under center, Trowbridge under center in the jumbo set. Here is the snap, handoff, Harry Cheek. And, oh, right away, number 11, that's Calvin Johnson with the tackle in the backfield.
13: He knifed through the line and caught Harry before he got back to the line of scrimmage. And we talked about last week, if you want to stop him, that's what you got to do, stop him at the line. If he gets a little head of steam, he's tough to bring down.
11: Cheek just got back to the line of scrimmage. Originally thought it was a loss of gain, but that is not the case. And you're right, 11, Talvin Johnson came from the opposite side of the line and still made the tackle. But Vance is still going to their jumbo set. It's second down, second and 10. Here is a snap, Trowbridge, handoff up the gut. That is the running back making his way out to the 15-yard line, and that'll be a good gain from the running back. That is number 10, Tyzeek Bryant.
13: Yeah, and it was kind of a counterplay where he went to the right. Everybody else was going left.
11: Yes.
13: And made a real nice run, even though he got in heavy traffic, and it's about 7 yards. So that was a pretty nice gain.
11: That's the beauty of the jumbo set, Doc. You have so many options to choose from.
13: I can't see anymore.
11: I got you.
13: So you're going to have to.
11: That's all right. 7:30 left to go here. Let's see. Jumbo set. Snap. Quarterback sneak up the gut. Trowbridge making his way. About a gain of one on the run up the gut. Let's see. 7:10 left to go here in the first quarter.
13: They tried to quarterback sneak. It felt like they could get 3 yards, but they only got one.
11: Well, it's fourth down now, and they just need 2 yards for that first down marker.
13: Yeah.
11: And I think they can get it. I really do.
13: Oh, I'm sure they could, but this defense is pretty stout for Jordan also, so it's nothing's guaranteed.
11: You're right. 6:45 left to go here in the first quarter, 7-0 Jordan, live from Durham, North Carolina. City of Medicine. Trowbridge under center. Jumbo formation. Oh, they tried to. Yep. Jordan jumped. Jordan jumped off sides, and that'll be 5 yards. Enough for the first down for Vance County. Good job.
13: They've done that kind of thing a few times, and so you go on a long count, and if they don't jump, then they go ahead and snap it. But since they jumped that time, they're right inside the 10-yard line, so it's first and goal from there.
11: It's plays like that that can be defensive killers for Jordan tonight, and that's what you want to keep going if you are the Vance County offense. 6:05 left to go here in the first quarter, 7-0 in favor of Jordan, but the Vipers are driving down the field after the fumble recovery and run from Isaiah Evans to start this drive. Trowbridge under center, jumbo set, snap, no handoff. And it's going to be batted down by a Jordan defender, and it's going to bring up second down. I thought that was a good play design, good play call from Coach Elliott, who calls the plays for the offense, but it just seemed like Jordan was there right away.
13: Yeah, I think they were trying to sneak Aiden Jones out of the backfield, and he was out there, but when he – Yeah, they just knocked the ball down when they threw it out there. So.
11: Well, with that, it still stops the clock. First quarter, 5:46 left to go in the first quarter. Vance still in their jumbo set, and it looks like the Falcons are sending the whole nest. Here we go. Trowbridge under center. Snap. Handoff, and they were there. They were there. Jalen Mays with the run, and he didn't get much on it. Maybe a loss of two on the run. I forgot to mention that that was second and goal. Now it's third and goal from the 12.
13: I think that was number seven, Carmara?
11: On the tackle?
13: No, Simmons, the carrier.
11: Kamari Simmons.
13: Yeah.
11: No, I thought that was Jalen Mays, number eight.
13: They were trying that little counterplay again, and Jordan wasn't having any of it. I think this is what they're going to have to do, spread out and –
11: Yeah,
13: try to get a throw in, quick pass.
11: We'll see. Trowbridge is good at that. Deuces on both sides. Quarterback in the back. Harry Cheek next to him. Here's the snap, handoff. Harry Cheek making his way He's tackled. It'll be a fourth down play to come up. And Cheek gets back, might get back to the original line of scrimmage. Maybe he's a yard short. And now it's going to be fourth and goal from the 11. Let's see.
13: Yeah, I think it might be all the way back to the 10, maybe. But is this the field goal kicking team? They're sending a bunch of guys out here.
11: I would like to see it. Honest to goodness, yes, Ben Martinez is going to go out there and kick. And let's see, that's going to be what, Doc? It's going to be a 28-yard field goal. Ball spotted at the 18. Snap. Kick is up. And, oh, no good. Wide left. And Vance County won't get any points out of it, but that's all right. That was a good drive. We'll see how Vance County can come back out on top on defense. 4:12 left to go, 7-0 Jordan. We'll be right back with Vance County Thursday Night Football on WIZS.
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0: looks like he gets a good chunk of yardage, about 5 yards on the run. Let's see, that comes from number 8, Ja'Cory Douglas, on the run for the Jordan Falcons.
1: And just came over that left side and got a good push from his line, and then going to go quick right out of the
0: Let's see, you got deuces to the right, one man to the left. Here is the throw over, caught by 16. That's Jack Parkins. Parkins making his way out, and that is enough for the first down for Jordan. Tackle made at the 41-yard line by a host of Vipers led by number 13, Malachi Brown.
1: Your wide receiver screen over there on that side. They didn't have enough defenders, and so they gave up.
0: I don't know if Vance County was particularly
1: ready for three.
0: For the no huddle. Here's the snap. Witherspoon. He tries to look, and he gets out of the pocket, and he'll run his way out past the defender, and he's already out to the Vance 30, and he is finally taken down at the Vance 25-yard line. A good run, very much so, for Witherspoon, Jonah Witherspoon, and that is a first down. They'll officially mark it down at the 27, Doc.
1: I tell you what, he didn't see anybody to throw to and had an opening up the middle and just took off. And finally, he got over there to that right sideline, and a couple of guys were able to wrestle him out of bounds.
0: Jordan still going with the no huddle. Man in motion to make a trip to the left. Here's Witherspoon looking, and he calls his shot. Tries now. He'll get out of the pocket. Slides down.

0: the pass right here.
1: We'll see. Jordan, once again with the no huddle. Here's the snap. Witherspoon, no, they're going to run it. Handoff, Douglas. Douglas making his way out, and he's tackled just – he is short. He's short. That's going to bring a fourth down. Fourth down for Jordan. 1:54 left to go. The clock has stopped for some reason. Not sure why the clock has stopped, but it'll be fourth and two. Ball at the 19. They're just inside the red zone, but it's going to be – oh, the clock's moving now. 1:50 left to go here. And Jordan's going to go for it as normal for Jordan so far. No huddle. Witherspoon, snap, flag thrown, and Douglas gets enough for the first down, but we'll see what the penalty marker's out for. Might be a man that wasn't lined up right. Might have been an illegal formation. We'll see.
0: Yeah. Whenever the
1: ball start, Jordan, that's good right. For Vance. Good
0: for Vance. It back, yeah.
1: So now you're looking at fourth and seven now.
0: Yeah, 130. That'll be a passing down for these guys.
1: We'll see. We'll see if we'll see if Vance can defend well, which they've done so, trying to defend the pass. But it's a matter of when Witherspoon gets out of the pocket early.
0: Yeah, when he gets out of that pocket, he's a pretty good runner. I tell you what.
1: All right, let's see. Fourth and seven from the 23. Witherspoon, you got, and this is for the first time in a long time on this drive, that they're not going no huddle, obviously. Deuces to the right, one man to the left. You got Witherspoon in the backfield. With him, you got Douglas and Taylor. Jacob Taylor, 17 with him. Vance, looking like they're going to send three or four. And what's the situation here?
0: The official was over on the Vance County sideline. It looked like he was explaining something to them. And then
1: and Jordan was ready to snap the ball. Then.
0: Yeah.
1: Say, whoa, whoa, whoa.
0: They've been ready. And then he came over to talk to the other officials, and they sent, and Jordan went back in the huddle.
1: All right.
0: So now they're ready to start again.
1: Same formation. Deuces to the right, one man to the left. Vance looking to send four. Here is the snap. Man in motion. That is Taylor. Snap. Witherspoon looking left, throwing left. And it is incomplete. It's a turnover on downs. Good job by the Vance defense.
0: Yeah. Trey Thomas was the intended receiver. And the ball goes off his hands. It looked like Witherspoon was trying to get rid of it quickly. And so after giving up a long drive to Jordan, the defense bowed up right there. And so now.
1: I thought Freeman 6 for Vance might have tipped it before it got to the Jordan receiver. Because you notice it went over. Of course, I don't know. That it all happened so fast.
0: Yep.
1: So Vance will take over, and it's going to be first and 10 from the 23-yard line. One man on both sides. Trowbridge, snap, handoff, Cheek, up the gut, making his way. Good run from Harry Cheek. You always wish you could get more yards, but now he's taken down at the 28-yard line. A good gain of about 4 yards on the run. Actually, Doc, 5 yards on the run. It'll be second and 5.
0: He's just going right up the middle on that. I guess they're trying to use the formation to spread out the defense, and sometimes they get spread out, just like they want to. Sometimes they don't.
1: We're under a minute to play here in the first quarter, 7-0 in favor of Jordan. And Vance County, before they even break the huddle, and then now they have broken the huddle, deuces to the left, one man to the right. It'll be Trowbridge in the backfield, Cheek next to him. Jordan might have send four on the line with an extra linebacker. Turns out it's going to be 6. Here's a snap. Trowbridge throws over. Incomplete. Man. But it's third down. Clock should stop. It's not stopping.
0: He had Bryant out there, but he had dropped the ball after he made the fake. And then a defender was right there, and he tried to throw it quick and threw it into the ground. If he could have had another second, he could have made a decent throw and got a first down right there.
1: 22.3 seconds left to go here in the first quarter. Jordan up on top of Vance, 7-0. We thank you for listening to Vance County. They've reset the clock. It's 25.5 ticks now left to go here in the first quarter. Third down and 5 for the Vipers. Deuces. Oh, snap. Trowbridge, over.
0: He just throws that out of bounds.
1: That was
0: what happened. Hell up.
1: Explain what happened, Doc, because
0: it looked like the center snapped the ball before everybody was ready. And both teams just kind of stood there. And Trowbridge just kind of threw it up into the

0: sideline.
1: Well, here's the deal. He may have thrown it to the sideline, but it seemed like he had a wide out open.
0: It was running down there.
1: But
0: yeah.
1: To be fair, in Trowbridge's defense, that was a wild play. Nobody was ready for it. But now we're still looking at 4th and 5. And the punt now.
0: Oh, goodness.
1: There's a low snap. And the punter will down it. And it'll be a turnover on downs. That was a low snap. Usually.
0: And he couldn't pick it up to start with. And so he just kind of fell on it.
1: Well, you'd rather have that than a turnover for a touchdown. So 15 seconds left to go here in the first quarter. Jordan will have it at the 18-yard line of Vance County. They'll try to score, but hey, last time Jordan was in this situation, Vance County had a good fourth down stop.
0: So we're going to have to bow up on defense again right here.
1: Deuces to the right, one man to the left, Witherspoon in the backfield. Here's a snap, Witherspoon looking right, throwing right over, caught by number 4, a loose one tackler, a second, and he is decked at the yard line, or at the goal line, rather. That was Marcus Martin with the catch, one of the captains for the Jordan Falcons, and once again, it's first and goal. Jordan going no huddle. Witherspoon trying to get this ball snapped off. Here's a snap. Off the gut. No good. And it is tackled. Devon Taylor with the run. Good stop from Vance County.
0: Mays made that stop.
1: Jalen Mays. He did a good job.
0: And that's the end of the quarter.
1: All right. Well, that's the end of the first. Your score is 7-0. Jordan, all things considered, good start for the Vipers. We'll be right back with more Vance County Thursday Night Football on WISDS.
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1: Welcome back to Vance County Thursday Night Football here on WISDS. Scott Hughes, Doc Askew, John Stevenson back at the studio for us tonight up in Henderson. And coming out of the first quarter, your score is 7-0, Jordan. And the only score was the kickoff return from Julio Griffin from Jordan to start off the game. Otherwise, Doc, it's been a good defensive stand from Vance County so far. We'll see what they can do in the second.
0: Well, they need to do it right here. The ball's at the, 2-yard line?
1: Yeah, it'll be
0: second down.
1: It'll be second and goal for the Jordan Falcons coming out of the intermission. And like you said, 2-yard line. But, hey, it was first and goal from the 2. A run up the gut from Jordan the last play. Vance County stopped it, and that's how we got to the second quarter. All right, here we go. Deuces on deuces to the left, one man to the right. Witherspoon to the backfield. Here is the snap. Handoff up the gut, untouched, into the end zone. Touchdown, Jordan.
0: That was a little bit too easy right there. As good as they've been playing on defense, just a little bit too easy, but now they're going to have to do something on offense.
1: You can mark it down at 11:56 left to go here in the second quarter as Jordan is now up 13-0 on top of Vance. And let's see, it's going to be number 26, Ortiz, to kick it for the point after. It was a high snap. Kick is up, and it is good, 14-0 in favor of Jordan. What do you want to do? You want to go? You want to stay? All right, we'll go. We'll be right back with more Vance County Thursday Night Football on WISDS.
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1: Welcome back to Vance County Thursday Night Football here on WISES, Scout Hughes, Doc Askew, John Stevenson. We are at Claude Curry Stadium here in Jordan, North Carolina. Jordan High School in Durham, North Carolina.
0: There you go.
1: There we go.
0: Giving them a short field that time, you know, even though the defense has been playing pretty good tonight, short field is tough to defend.
1: Yep. You're right. So it's going to be Ortiz once again to kick it off for Jordan. Back in the backfield for Vance County.
0: He pounded in the end zone last time. Let's see what he does.
1: Yeah, at least it'll be Jeremy Strong, one of the return men for the Vipers. And I would almost let this go out of it barely went into the end zone for a touchback. It was straddling that line between the end zone and out of bounds. It was very close, Doc, but Vance County will start on the 20-yard line, 14-0 coming out of the break, 11:56 left to go here in the first half.
0: Yeah, and if they could have snuck that out of bounds before we went in the end zone, that would have been a little better starting position for Vance County.
1: We'll see. We'll see how this all plays out. Coming out of the huddle, it's deuces on both sides for Vance County. Trowbridge is in the backfield. Harry Cheek is next to him. Jordan looking to send four, maybe more with a linebacker. And it's going to be a dump off to Strong. Jeremy Strong making his way. Gets a good gain of about three on the run. Looks like a jet sweep to the outside right. And it'll bring up second down.
0: Yep. And we're going to jet sweep that thing. And had two receivers out there blocking. Made a little bit of yards. You hope to make a little bit more than that on jet sweep, but hey, anything positive we take right now.
1: Second and seven.
0: Need to do something. Just kind of spread that.
1: Well, they're doing that.
0: That line out a little bit.
1: Oh, the line, yeah. They might go with the same play. And no, they're going to hand it up to Cheek up the gut to try and fool everybody going to the outside. That was a good play for Vance County to send it with Harry Cheek up the gut. It's third and short now. Ball is on the 30-yard line.
0: Yeah, Strong came across like he might be going to run the jet sweep again, but Cheek just powered his way up the middle that time. He almost got the, he's got what, 1 yard shy of a first down?
1: The ball's on, they placed it on the 29. They need to get to the 30 for the first down. It's going to be third and one. Trips to the left, one man to the right. Trowbridge in the backfield, Cheek next to him. Here's a handoff, Harry Cheek up the gut. Someone's helmet has come off, and as Cheek is taken down near the 40-yard line, and as LaVaris Alston will have to exit the game, his helmet came off, and Nazir Evans will check in.
0: Yeah, that went right off the right-hand side there, and he just kept going, kept getting it to the right, and moved out enough for the first down.
1: 10:35 left to go here in the first quarter. Pardon me, first half, 14-0 in favor of Jordan. Deuces on both sides, but we might see Strong motion to the left once again. We've seen that in the past two plays before. Trowbridge in the backfield, Harry Cheek next to him. Jordan sending four. Snap, Trowbridge out back to pass. It's a dump. It's caught. Harry Cheek making his way. He's got room if he's got it. He's got down to the left sideline. He's shoved out of bounds at the Jordan 41-yard line. First down, Vipers.
0: Yeah, that middle screen going is trying to, that'll slow down that rush a little bit because they were coming there. But he got it to Cheek, and Cheek came out here to the left side that time. And just the several defenders had him right there cut off, and so he just turned and plowed into one, got to the 40.
1: The fact that Trowbridge threw it so high in the air to get past the Jordan defenders who had their hands raised up for Cheek to catch it and then to find the ground is a great thing. Yeah. Deuces on both sides. Trowbridge, looking to get out of the pocket, and he escapes out of the pocket, but a flag is down. Might be holding on Vance County based on, I don't know. We'll see, though.
0: Yeah, he decided a little bit late about coming out of the pocket there. If he'd have come just a little bit earlier, I think he'd have been in good shape.
1: 9:52 left to go here. Face mask on Jordan.
0: All right.
1: Face mask on Jordan. All right. 9:52 left to go here in the second quarter. That'll move the ball out to the 30, 34-yard line. It'll be first and five as Trowbridge looks to get the call from Coach Elliott. Coach Elliott with the offensive play calling duties.
0: You see how the wide receivers don't go in the huddle. They stay wide. They
1: they
0: know the signals from the coach, and so they don't have to come into the
1: huddle.
0: Also,
1: deuces on both sides. Trowbridge in the backfield with Tyzeek Bryant right next to him. Snap, handoff. Bryant, no sir. A loss of one on the run at the 35.
0: That was a lot of people right there where he was trying to go up the left side there, and
1: didn't work out.
0: Nowhere to go.
1: It did not work out. Let's see here. So about 9 minutes left to go here in the second quarter. 14-0, Jordan on top of Vance. So a lot of ball game left to play here in Durham. Let's see here. Trips to the right. One man to the left. It is Trowbridge in the backfield with Bryant next to him. Anticipate a pass right here. Here's Trowbridge looking left, throwing left, and it's caught by Strong, and he is shoved out of bounds. Oh, they said he was in bounds. The clock is still going to move, and that'll bring up third and four. What do you say?
0: Yeah, had that little hitch. That third and three, maybe.
1: Again, I like the idea having trips to on the opposite side to kind of draw the defenders as much as you can to kind of get Strong isolated as much as possible.
0: The way they're playing it, it'd be a good time to go to a wide receiver screen over there.
1: All right, here we go. Same formation. Oh, was it a false start on Vance or a jump on Jordan? They say false start on Vance County. Back him up 5 yards.
0: Man, that's a tough break right
1: there. Yeah, and so instead of it being third and three, it's going to be third and eight for Vance County. Ball is going to be placed at the 36-yard line. 36-yard line of Jordan. 8 minutes on the dot left to go here in the second quarter.
0: Man, he had a good chance to get that first down right there. And now
1: still time, still chance.
0: Makes it tough. You have to go two plays right here most likely.
1: If you want to.
0: Yeah.
1: Trips to the right, one man to the left, Trowbridge in the backfield with Tyzeek Bryant next to him. Snap, Trowbridge looking, and he's going to roll out to the right. He tries to find somebody and is caught. Holy cow, by Jameer Johnson over on the right sideline. It's caught for the first down. It'll move the chains. Wow, good job by Vance.
0: Well, it looked like he overthrew the first receiver that was out there.
1: And then it almost seemed like it was going to be intercepted by the Jordan defender, but it was high for him too.
0: Yeah, and then all of a sudden, boom.
1: But not for Johnson.
0: Johnson was right at the sideline and caught the ball.
1: Good job by Jameer Johnson for the catch on the sideline. Deuces on both sides. We are looking at first and 10 from the 18. Trowbridge, snap, handoff, cheek, getting some space. He's free! Touchdown, Vance County!
0: Man, he went on the right, kind of scooted through there. Once he got past the first line of scrimmage, then he just jetted to the end zone.
1: Good night. You can mark it down at 7:21 left to go here in the second quarter. That was a 19-yard run from Harry Cheek. So now you're looking at, let's see here. Ben Martinez will be the one to kick the point after. 7:21 left to go here in the second, 14-6. Jordan on top of Vance as the Vipers are now on the board. Snap, kick, blocked. The ball trickled on the ground before it got to the holder. And now you're looking at 14-6 in favor of Jordan. 7:21 left to go. We'll be right back with more Vance County Thursday Night Football on WIZS.
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1: Welcome back to Vance County Thursday Night Football here in WI's. Yes, Scout Hughes, Doc Askew, John Stevenson. After the score, the 19-yard run from Harry Cheek for the touchdown, it is now 14-6 in favor of Jordan. Still anybody's game here in the city of Medicine. And we'll have the kickoff from Mendoza. That is a good kick from Mendoza. Here's Jaleel Griffin, who had the first score of the game. Griffin is taken down at the 35-yard line, and that is where the Jordan Falcons will start their next drive.
0: And that's a pretty good run back right there. He had to go all the way back to the 10-yard line to catch that ball. Now we get to see this Viper defense kind of bow up here, and they've had a chance to rest a little bit on the sideline.
1: Yep. They've done a good job of that so far. And, you know, Doc, if you take away the opening return, it's a one-point game.
0: Yeah.
1: 7-11 left to go here in the second. Witherspoon in the backfield. Deuce is on the right. One man to the left. Here is Witherspoon looking left. Now he's looking over the middle. He chucks down right, and it is going to be incomplete, a little too long for number four, Marcus Martin, one of the captains for the Jordan Falcons, defended well by the Vipers, included number six, Jamari Freeman.
0: Yeah, I believe he had a step on him, but Witherspoon, yeah, threw that ball a little bit long. He had it hanging up there pretty good, but, man, you throw one that long, it's hard to complete.
1: Honest to goodness, it was almost a jackpot jump ball.
0: Yeah,
1: but it was a little long for the defender. Here's a snap, handoff, Witherspoon up. Oh, good tackle from on Douglas to get his jersey and drag him out. It's not enough for the first down. It's going to bring up third down. Who made the tackle right there?
0: Keith Douglas.
1: Keith Douglas for Vance. Good job.
0: He kind of ran by him at the line, but he grabbed his jersey and just held on until he could sling it down. Here it is.
1: Here it is, snap. Douglas making his way, and he's going to be tripped up near the 50-yard line. They'll mark him down at the 57, and it'll be, the 58, and it'll be a first down for the Jordan Falcons as they will continue their drive. Actually, at midfield now, they've respotted the ball.
0: Yeah, it just goes right up the middle and gets enough for the first down and a couple more.
1: You know, going no huddle for Jordan can make a defense really tired. We'll see how Vance responds. Here's the snap. Witherspoon looking. He'll about roll right. He gets tackled as he throws the ball. It's way, into the hands of Marcus Martin and out for the incompletion.
0: Oh, wow. I was surprised he got that one off.
1: But Witherspoon was about hit just as soon as he let go of that football.
0: Yeah, it was right there. It was a pretty good rush. And this is a long pattern, so it takes time for them to get down there for him to make that throw. And so Vance County's putting good pressure on.
1: Here's snap, Witherspoon, handoff, up the gut. Let's see, who had that run right there? 22, that is, Devon Taylor for Jordan. It'll bring up second down. Tackle made was near. Well, we got an injured Viper on the field. We're going to stay right here, though. The tackle was made at the 43-yard line for Jordan, and that'll bring up third down now or second. I want to say it was third, but I don't think they've changed it yet.
0: Yeah. Anyway, Jordan, I don't know, it's Vance County playing. I thought they might get Vance County for too many men on the field because they were making a change. That kid was right close to the sideline when they snapped the ball. So.
1: Some of the other games going on in our area, some happening tonight, others happening tomorrow night. Franklinton and South Granville are playing tonight. Let's see, Knightdale and Panther Creek are also playing tonight. We don't have any scores on those yet. We will let you know when we do. We do have a score, though, however, from Wendell, North Carolina in the Northern Six Conference as East Wake is trailing Southeast Raleigh right now 20-6. And we know how good Southeast Raleigh is. But right now it is 20-6 in favor of Southeast Raleigh. Some other games going on tonight. Lewisburg is hosting Northampton County, and also Mecklenburg County in Virginia. They are hosting Hopewell tonight. That game will not kick off until about 15 minutes from now at 8 o'clock. Back to the action here in Durham, North Carolina.
0: And I was thinking they may move this time back because of the heat, but they went ahead and stayed with it.
1: And they stuck with it. 3rd and 3 for the Falcons. Here's the snap. Witherspoon looking, trying to find somebody, and he finally chucks it over to 17, and he is almost hit, and he's finally taken down. It is a first down, taken out at the 20-yard line. The Jordan Falcons are in the red zone now. Catch made by number 17. That's Jacob Taylor, tight end.
0: Witherspoon rolled to his right a little bit.
1: He took some sweet time. It was good job by the offensive lineman.
0: Yeah, and was able to take some time to find Taylor, and so Taylor was wide open pretty much.
1: Witherspoon up. Oh, and it's intercepted by Vance County. My number 17, Derek Alston. Alston is hit out of bounds, and tackle made by number 0. Let's see here. Oh, you said a 27? I don't see a 27 on the roster. My bad. Intercepted by 27. Thank you so much for that. And good job by Vance County.
0: There you go. That's a lot of throwing. And so if you don't get it right on time, you got a chance to. And so now they're calling timeout and let them go to the sideline, get water. So.
1: All right. We just got word 27 is Alex Trowbridge with the interception. So good job by Mr. Trowbridge to get the interception. And Vance County is still a one-score game. 5:21 left to go here in the second quarter, 14-6. Jordan, and to have an interception in the red zone right there,
0: nice.
1: That's huge for Vance County.
0: Yeah, that's good defense right there. I tell you what, one of the things that has hurt Vance County the last 2 weeks is giving up the big play, long yardage. And so far, they had the opening kickoff, but when the offense was on the field, the defense for Vance County has not let them have a big play like they have done so far.
1: So now, from one Trowbridge to with the interception to the other Trowbridge, that is the quarterback, Aiden Trowbridge, leads the Vance offense out on the field. It's going to be deuces to the left, one man to the right. Trowbridge is in the backfield. Looks like it's Cheek in the backfield. Man in motion, that is Johnson, to make it deuces. Now, trips to the right now. Here's the snap, handoff, Cheek, and he has a good hole at first, but it's swallowed up by the Jordan defense. Good chunk of yardage on the run, and it'll be taken down to the 20, 22 or 23, looks like it.
0: Yeah, and they have to get a lot of people on him to get him down because he's such a powerful runner.
1: Of course, that's why they couldn't take him down on the touchdown run earlier.
0: Yeah. That was a good run off the left side there. I don't know if they're going to try to just go left, and then boom to the right, because the right is where they've been having the most success.
1: Just under 5 minutes left to go here in the second quarter. Trips to the left, one man to the right. Trowbridge in the backfield, Cheek next to him. Jordan going to send 4. Here's the snap. Cheek trying to bounce, and no, he is not able to bounce on the outside. The Jordan Falcons swarm Cheek, led by number 50, Jack Gibson. Also, number 64, Sebastian Samaro Beto, one of the captains.
0: Yeah, that going up that left guard right there, there's just too many people right there in the middle. And he was caught by that guard from the, who was that, number 7 over there? Smith.
1: Yep,
0: came in there and just kind of snuck in from the side and held on to him. But that's what we say. You got to stop him before he gets to the line.
1: Deuces on both sides. Trowbridge in the backfield, Cheek next to him, just under 4 to play. Man in motion to make it, trips to the left. Jordan sending 4. Here's a snap. Trowbridge, though, same play, and it's going to be Cheek. And Jordan was ready for that relatively this time around. Tackle made by number 33, Lacey Smith.
0: Yeah, that middle screen, trying to catch him off guard, but somebody was assigned to Cheek that time, and so as soon as he caught the ball, they were starting to grab him all right
1: of,
0: away.
1: All of a sudden, it's fourth down. Van's going to be in punt formation. Let's see here. Let's see here. 26 for Vance as the punter. Snap. Kick up away. Good punt from 26. And it's going to take a good Viper bounce as the defender, the runner for Jordan, he's going to attempt to take it all the way back. And he's finally shoved down at the Vance. Oh, golly, what is that, the 32? He took it from the Jordan 40 to the Vance 32. And that'll be first and 10 for Jordan. 2:43 left to go here in the second quarter. Now, Doc, a lot can happen between now and halftime. Vance County needs a good defensive stand.
0: Yeah, that was Steve Estelle. And he caught that ball on the bounce and just outran. He was on the far side at the hash mark and just outran everybody to this side of the field. To the sidelines before they finally got him out of bounds.
1: Regardless, still a good punt. Here's Witherspoon, throws over right side, caught, and going to be taken down. That was number four, Marcus Martin, who caught the ball, and they say it's enough for the is it enough for the first down?
0: We'll see. That was just a quick.
1: Yes, it is.
0: A quick shot to the right there, and he stepped out of a tackler and was able to make that first down.
1: Witherspoon, high snap. He still gets it, chucks it downfield, left corner, and it is caught. Is it? We have both officials with a touchdown grab for Jordan, caught by number 11, Talvin Johnson. Wow.
0: And it was a quick throw down there in the corner.
1: You can mark it down, 2:11 left to go here in the second quarter. That was about a 23-yard throw from Witherspoon, number two, to Johnson, number 11.
0: And he had plenty of time to just look down there and saw him.
1: The point after is good. 21-6 in favor of Jordan. We'll be right back with more Vance County Thursday Night Football on WISDS.
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1: All right, welcome back to Vance County Thursday Night Football here on WISDS. Scout Hughes, Doc Askey, John Stevenson back at the studio for us tonight. It is 2:11 left to go here in the second quarter. 21-6, Jordan on top of Vance. We'll see how the Vipers can respond and what they can do with 2:11 left to go here until halftime. It's going to be Ortiz to kick off. And I would just let it go into the end zone. And it is going to go into the end zone for a touchback. Vance will start at the 20.
0: Yeah, it's going to be a long field now, 80 yards.
1: Well, what did you say last game, Doc?
0: Yeah, last game I said they would have to have a good run back.
1: and when you can't
0: get a good run back when it...
1: You can't get any run back when it's a touchback.
0: Yeah, so that makes it tough. So they're going to have to get out here and just get real tough out here now. And move this ball.
1: We were talking, we'll talk about it at halftime, Doc, but we'll see how good Vance can do offensively on this drive. Let's see, deuces on both sides. It's Trowbridge in the backfield. Jordan going to send four. Looks like it's Cheek in the backfield with Trowbridge. Here's a snap. Throws, or no, not a throw yet, Trowbridge. Looking to get out of the pocket, and he is not able to get out of the pocket. and he was declared down before the ball came out. And they're going to say because of forward progress, he got back to the line of scrimmage.
0: Yeah, I tell you what, it's good coverage over there. When you don't have to rush but forward, it means you got seven out in coverage. And
1: That made it a little bit difficult for, let's see, timeout. Not sure who it was, but we'll take it with him. 1:53 left to go here, 21-6 in favor of Jordan. We'll be right back.
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0: They've got enough leads.
1: Welcome back to Vance County Thursday Night Football here on WISES, and 21-6 in favor of Jordan. So a lot of game left to go here in this one. Got some college scores already. Wake Forest on top of Akron, 17-0. That game Akron. Yeah, they are called the Zips, and it's 17-0. So yeah. In favor of the Demon Deacons of Wake Forest. Back here in Durham. Vance County, they have just under 2 minutes left to go to try to make some magic happen before halftime. We'll see what they can do. Deuces on both sides. It's going to be Trowbridge. Oh, gosh. Jordan, looking like they're going to send the house maybe six. Man in motion to make a trip to the right. Linebacker backs up. He's coming. Snap. Trowbridge. He thought he was going to get out of the pocket, Trowbridge, but he lost the ball, got back on it. But by that time, Jordan was on him. Loss of yards.
0: When he took off, he looked like he had a chance to make some good yards, but somebody reached in and knocked the ball out of his hand, and he was able really to come up with it. And so that was a good job for him recovering the ball.
1: Yeah.
0: You know, he lost another yard.
1: 1:23 left to go here in the first half. Deuces on both sides. Trowbridge in the backfield, Harry Cheek next to him. It's going to be third and 12. Here's Trowbridge trying to find somebody. He chucks it downfield. It is incomplete. Oh. Almost about three different players had their hands on the ball. Almost intercepted, but it'll be Vance football for the fourth down. Fourth and 12 from the 19-yard line. And Vance will send out their punt formation.
0: Keith Douglas is right there. It looked like he had a chance, but a couple of guys from Jordan were right there, and they tipped the ball, and he tipped it, another one tipped it, and finally it hit the ground. So at least it didn't get intercepted.
1: 1 minute left to go here in the second quarter. 26 for Vance County will be the punter. Obviously, Jordan sending the whole flock. Going to be number zero to return. That's Azell Jr. And the kick away from 26, relatively good kick, and it'll take a Viper bounce. And now you need to stop it from making it a Jordan bounce at the Vance 47-yard line, and that is where Jordan will take their next stop and start their next drive.
0: And that's a pretty good punt right there, because
1: it was a low snap as well.
0: You know, Estelle, number zero, didn't get to grab it, and I tell you what, he's got a lot of speed when he gets the ball,
1: especially if he's able to make it out to the outside. First and 10 for the Jordan Falcons from the 47 of Vance. Here's Witherspoon looking. He'll dump it over inside, over to Griffin. Griffin makes his way, and he gets past one Vance Viper, gets up past a few more, taken down inside the 20-yard line. At the 16, the 17-yard line, 42 seconds left to go here until halftime. Jordan still got a lot of time. They got a couple timeouts in their pocket as well.
0: Yeah, that was just a screen pass, and he was able to elude a lot of people on that ball to get downfield there.
1: Witherspoon, snap, chucks it downfield, and we had a whistle blown before the snap. Oh, we got a flag on the far side. We got a flag on the far end, 36 and a half seconds left to go. They might have gone so fast it could have been a legal formation on Jordan. We'll see.
0: Well, the whistle was really before the snap, so it's probably somebody took off too quick.
1: Could be a false start.
0: Oh, it was an offside.
1: Offsides on Jordan.
0: Somebody lined up.
1: So now you're looking at the 22-yard line where Jordan will set up. It'll be first and 15 from the 22. Got to get to the seven for the first down. Trips to the left, one man to the right. Witherspoon gets a snap. And good defense from Vance. And Harry Cheek with the tackle, but his helmet comes off. And that does stop the clock. A timeout was taken by Jordan, so Harry Cheek will have to exit the game. And we talked about how good Harry Cheek is on offense. He's pretty good on defense, too.
0: Yeah, he played him on defense mostly last year until about halfway through the season.
1: Until they needed him.
0: And I tell you what, that's several times that a helmet has come off
1: for Vance.
0: For Vance County, and I'm not sure what the deal is on that.
1: I'm not sure either. Let's see here. We have hit the top of the hour, so because it's the top of the hour, this is WIZS Henderson, your community voice for news and sports. We thank you for listening to Vance County Thursday Night Football here on WIZS. And, Doc, you got some games going on around in and around just our area as well. So we'll tell you all about what's going on at halftime as well. We'll give us our thoughts when halftime comes around. But, Doc, what are you telling, if you're Coach Elliott, what are you telling you guys in this timeout just before halftime?
0: We got to bow up right here. You know, we got to really, like right there, we had a great rush because they were throwing the ball, and that's probably what's going to happen is throwing. And so let's get a good rush, and then you defensive backs, you've got to tackle. You've got to tackle. And these guys have been pretty elusive.
1: All right. 27 and a half ticks left to go here in the first half. 21-6, Jordan on top of Vance. Again, a lot of time left. We still got one more half. Deuces on both sides. It'll be Witherspoon in the backfield along with 22, Devon Taylor. Vance looking to send four. Man in motion to make it trips to the right. Here's a snap. Witherspoon looks. Holding, and they're not going to call it. It's Witherspoon. He gets out of the pocket. He's taken down, knocked down just before the goal line. It'll be first and goal for Jordan. They're going to go with the no huddle. It'll be first and goal from the 3-yard line. Good run from Witherspoon. And the clock is still moving under 20 seconds to go. Here's the snap. Handoff. Jordan up the gut. Touchdown. Jordan. Devon Taylor with the 3-yard run up the gut. 12 seconds left to go here until halftime. 27-6 now. Jordan.
0: I'll tell you what. And that play right before that, Jerry Cheek was pulled to the ground right in front of the official and no call.
1: I'm right there. I agree full-heartedly with you.
0: And it just...
1: There was probably a holding case that would have been made. The point after is up, and it is good. 28-6 in favor of Jordan. 12 seconds left to go. You can mark it down. 12 seconds to go. A 3-yard run from 22. So that'll be to what? Okay, you got it right. Just had to make sure it was right. John, let's take one timeout. We'll be right back with more football right here on WIZS.
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1: Welcome back to Vance County Thursday Night Football here in WIZS. Yes, and the Thursday night theme seems to be a recurring theme to start the season. All three games to start off the year are on Thursday night for many different reasons. The first two were because of the inclement weather coming in on the Friday after that. This, because Durham County Schools wants to get ahead on the Labor Day weekend. And so Of course, I guess that's fine by us, but we'd rather have it. Fridays are for high school football, man.
0: Yep. And next week we'll have a Friday night football, hopefully.
1: Exactly. Jason Ortiz, they could get off. 12 ticks left to go until halftime. And it'll be kicked off. It's going to be